0: Crowley. 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
1: What kind of a stupid idea is that?
2: Do you know what a rat king is?
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2: It's when rats, there's so many rats staying on top of each other that their tails all get tangled up in each other. It all becomes one big, giant, writhing mass of rats.
3: That visual is one of the most gross things you can actually think of. The rats and their tails tied together.
2: Yeah, there's cuddy. Cuddy as well.
3: Oh, God. We talk about something nicer, please.
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1: 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Comedian Kyla Cobbler explained the subtitle of her new memoir and the pervading feeling among Irish women.
2: Obviously, because I've travelled as an Irish woman as well, so I've represented abroad, and I think Irish women, you know, were very known for being very bold and, you know, ferocious and great crack and the rest of it, but I always say that fundamentally to our core, Matt, we are absolutely mortified. We were born mortified, we'll die mortified, and that's just the way it is.
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3: So he was like messaging me all night and then he just ghosted me.
4: No way.
3: Yeah. He was like, you're so hot, I want to come over.
4: Okay.
3: And I was like, cool. And he was like, I'm on my way, driving over right now.
4: And then?
3: Nothing.
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1: Wake up. Troy Parrott. Unbelievable, isn't he?
2: He really is. He's 24 years of age, moves to Spain, scores the winner against Real Madrid on Friday night. Yeah, Champions League debut last night, scores the winner.
1: The Spanish commentators are going mad for him.
3: Juego Parrott, Parrott, Parrott, Parrott. 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Del Irlandés.
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0: Isabella Kobler explained the subtitle of her new memoir and the pervading feeling among Irish women.
1: Obviously, because I've travelled as an Irish woman as well, so I've represented abroad, and I think Irish women, you know, were very known for being very bold and, you know, ferocious and great crack and the rest of it, but I always say that fundamentally to our core, Matt, we are absolutely mortified. We were born mortified, we'll die mortified, and that's just the way it is.
0: Is that a 21st century twist on Catholicism?
1: Yeah, basically.
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3: I tell you what way I'm thinking this morning, and you may be thinking exactly the same thing as well. 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That's tomorrow. The Cash Machine will then randomly pick a number and the call will be made during the Ray Foley Show. Answer within five rings, tell us the prize amount, and the cash is yours. €305,000. 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
3: 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But just to keep the person happy, I'm Andy Preston. Good morning. 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

There's been a few lineup changes to Cat's Eye of recent times, and they'll be getting advice, you could say, on how to handle it from Kelly Rowland, formerly of Destiny's Child. Why didn't they get Sugar Babes in? I mean, there's the ultimate lineup change band over the years. Anyway, I'm sure Kelly was of some use to Cat's Eye. That's Animal on Today FM, playing the music you love here on this Thursday morning. And thinking deeply, just to expand on what I was talking about when it came to the cash machine there just a few minutes ago. I mean, how do you do it? On my first morning here, I was saying, this is an ungodly hour to be up. And you're probably doing it every day. How? The why, I mean, I know, because we've all got to earn a living, hence here I am. But how every day? And I'm sure you don't give yourself enough credit for it as well, getting up early in the morning, battling through traffic, maybe having to get the kids up out of bed early and drop them at the childminder, friend or family, and just going on with your day and getting on with it. That's exactly it, isn't it? Just getting on with it, because you have to. It goes back to the why again. We all have to earn a living, don't we? Anyway, all I'm trying to say basically is, you're deadly. I admire you. And it's a pleasure to be with you on this Thursday morning as we battle through another day, another half dollar. This is Ella Langley, biggest thing in the States this year, choosing Texas, playing the music you love, Today FM. Just when-

0: Today FM, playing the music you love. I'm Andy Preston. So Bruno Mars of late has been trying to get the attention of Rosé to join him on tour to perform Apt together, which was one of my favourite tunes of last year. Absolutely loved it. She's not returning his calls anymore, whatever's going on there. So he's taken to calling her out in interviews, hoping that she'll join him on his tour. I actually hope that happens as well. I want to see that show. Anyway, I'm just ahead of Teddy Swims and, of course, Ian Dempsey Breakfast Show at 6 o'clock this morning. I'm the warm-up act. They don't ask me to wear a clown suit, but give it time. Becoming wet and breezy today with outbreaks of rain arriving into the west early on. Sorry, that's last night's weather. Today, it's one of those days already. Today, starting off cloudy with outbreaks of rain clearing eastwards through the morning and early afternoon. Scattered showers will follow the clearance with some sunny spells developing too. And a high today of 15 to 20 degrees. That's all right, isn't it? You have to try to be optimistic and upbeat about these things.
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0: Today FM, I'm Andy Preston, first thing of the morning on this Thursday. I think it's safe to say this radio station and its audience very much took Teddy Swims to its heart when he played a little warm-up gig before his own gig at Malahide Castle earlier this year. Bad Dreams, which hopefully you didn't have last night. Let me try to chase them away with Kingfisher, The Sun Will Never Settle on Today FM.
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0: This is Today FM playing the music you love, Lady Gaga and Abracadabra. There was a song called Abracadabra in the 80s by the Steve Miller Band. I'm sure you know the song. But around the time that the song was out, Steve Miller Band decided to visit Dublin and played a gig here. And it was being promoted by, let's say, an illegitimate radio station in Dublin. Ian Dempsey, you know this story well, don't you? I've heard it second, third, fourth hand, but you would have been there in RTE at the time. RTE decided to ban the song simply because the Steve Miller Band were being promoted by this illegitimate radio station. Are you listening, Ian Dempsey? You know the story well. You might elaborate on it at some point. Not that you'd ever say anything bad about RTE now.
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0: Would it scare you, because it certainly scares me, if I told you that that song is almost 20 years old from MGMT Kids here at Today FM? I'm Andy Preston with one of my favourite female artists at the moment, Sienna Spiro, Great Expectation, playing the music you love, Today FM.
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0: Coke. So I wasn't a big fan of Dick Tracy, the movie starring Warren Beatty and Madonna, but I loved the soundtrack. It had Hanky Panky, which was filthy. How it got radio play, I don't know, but it did. It had Something to Remember, and it had Vogue. Enough said. And indeed, that's it from me. I'm back in the morning at 5. It's the Ian Dempsey Breakfast Show after 6. Have a great day.
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5: It's 6 o'clock. I'm Quisha Connolly. The sports minister says he's satisfied the GAA, the LGFA and the Camogie Association are fully committed to integrating the organisations. However, Minister Patrick O'Donovan is stressing the need for realistic timelines, saying the amalgamation process can't happen overnight. It follows the resignation of former President of Ireland, Mary McAleese, from her role as chair of the committee, who cited changes to the agreed 2027 deadline, as well as misogyny at a senior level in the GAA. Minister O'Donovan says it's been a massive setback.
6: I want to see a time frame, but I'm not looking beyond the 8th of October. They now don't have a chairman, so the next thing they have to do is get a chairman who will convene the committee going forward, make what I would believe is realistic and achievable time frames, not only to the government in Sport Ireland, but to the three associations as well.
5: Fine Gael TDs and senators are meeting in Wexford later for their annual think-in. The rising cost of living, housing and the better delivery of public services will be the focus of the two-day meeting ahead of the start of the new Dáil term next week. Simon Harris will address the party weeks ahead of his first budget as finance minister, when he's expected to emphasise the importance of rewarding hard work and delivering better public services as the two central themes he wants to prioritise in budget 2027. And the Phoenix Park will be completely closed to the public from 11 o'clock tonight until 6 p.m. on Saturday. The Office of Public Works says the closure, including all pedestrian gates, was requested by Gardaí for operational reasons. It's believed to be linked to the arrival of the US President Donald Trump in Dublin, where he's due to meet President Catherine Connolly. Essential staff will continue to have access, while the OPW says all roads and gates will reopen as soon as it's safe to do so. Today FM News, more in half an hour.
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2: With TUI, take to the slopes for the ultimate ski holiday with Crystal Ski Holidays.
5: Cloudy with rain clearing eastwards this morning and afternoon, with sunny spells and scattered showers on the way, with highs of 15 to 20 degrees.
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0: All right then, welcome along. It's Thursday on Today FM. Welcome to The Breakfast Show. Ian Dempsey with you, 6 to 9 every morning here on Today FM. Good to be here. What am I having? Oh,

Fontaines, D.C. That's called a Marianne on Thursday, 10th of September. Now, footballer Jack Grealish is 31 today. Happy birthday, Jack. And actor Colin Firth celebrates his 66th birthday today. So happy birthday to the pair of them. On this day in 2006, Scissor Sisters were sitting at number one in the Irish singles chart with I Don't Feel Like Dancing. No, sir, no dancing today. And there's a great little fact about the song too. Did you know that Elton John co-wrote it and also plays piano on the track? There you go. Very recognisable, that piano sound. Elton John it is. If you're a fan of Donald Gleeson, season 2 of The Paper is out on Sky Atlantic today. I really enjoyed the first one, so I'm looking forward to seeing this now. The Paper, season 2, out today on Sky Atlantic. It follows the failing newspaper and the publisher trying to revive it, and Donald is the main man, basically. And finally, it's a big night for Irish pop fans because Westlife kick off that 25th anniversary residency at Dublin's Three Arena tonight. Some achievement, isn't it? And when I say residency, they're not messing around. They are playing 13 nights at Three Arena, breaking their own record of 12 shows at the venue. Garen Noon is their special guest tonight, by the way, which should be a great crack in itself. And, you know, Garen is a very funny guy, but he's got a beautiful voice as well. So that's worth being there for. As night one of 13 begins tonight, I think there's only one way we can mark it. A little bit of Westlife.

0: I was just checking there on the internet. She did say she was taking an indefinite break. I wonder when she's coming back. That was November 2024, so she's gone about nearly 2 years now at this stage. Adele there and Someone Like You on Today FM. Okay, right, are you ready for tomorrow, by the way? You're going to win. You are, listen, just channel this vibe. You are going to win money tomorrow.
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0: 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There's a guaranteed €305,000 and it's waiting to be won in the cash machine tomorrow. 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

0: It's Dare, and that's Gorillaz on Today FM. It's 6:30 in the morning. All right, now, good morning to you. Ian Dempsey with you on The Breakfast Show. We're here until 9 o'clock, 6 to 9 every morning, and we're on 087-4100-102. Cloudy to start this morning, with outbreaks of rain for most people out there. The rain is going to clear eastwards through the morning, with scattered showers following from the west, and moderate to fresh and gusty southerly winds are going to ease light to moderate southwesterly with a clearance of the rain. That's good news. Highest temperatures 15 to 20 degrees Celsius today. And today is the 10th of September. It's Thursday. Latest in sport coming up with Philip Egan. First of all, your news headlines with Quishaw Connolly. Morning, Quishaw.
1: Morning, Ian. The sports minister says he's satisfied the GAA, the LGFA and the Camogie Association are fully committed to integrating the organisations. However, Minister Patrick O'Donovan is stressing the need for realistic timelines, saying the amalgamation process can't happen overnight. It follows the resignation of the former president of Ireland, Mary McAleese, from her role as chair of the integration committee. The Phoenix Park will be completely closed to the public from 11 o'clock tonight until 6 p.m. on Saturday. The OPW says the closure, including all pedestrian gates, was requested by Gardaí for operational reasons ahead of the US President's expected visit this weekend. And a man in England has developed a weather app specifically designed to let people know when it's safe to hang out your washing.
0: Good one.
1: So it's amazing. The amateur weather watcher Stephen Vincent developed the Washing Line Index, which weighs up a number of factors, including air temperature, wind speed, humidity, and very importantly, the chance of rain. So washingindex.co.uk lists six ratings which are displayed on locations across a map of the UK, which are excellent, which is a green shirt, like kind of like a t-shirt icon, looking good, should be okay, some luck required, I wouldn't risk it.
0: I wouldn't risk it.
1: Like, and don't bother.
0: Don't bother. I like it. Very good. And this is just the UK at the
1: just
0: moment,
1: the UK,
0: but I'd say somebody's going to jump on that now for Ireland as well. If it works, that is, yeah.
1: I'd say they'd be updating it every second minute.
0: Exactly.
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0: All right, then, it is Today FM. Philip Egan is here with the latest in sport. Liverpool and Arsenal make winning starts in the Champions League. Phil, good morning.
4: Good morning, Ian. Liverpool came from a goal down to beat Atletico Madrid 2-1 at Anfield in their opening game in the league phase of the Champions League. Dominic Szoboszlai and Alexis McAllister scored the goals in Andoni Iraola's first Champions League game as a manager. Second year in a row, Liverpool have started with a home win against Atletico. Last season's beaten finalist Arsenal beat Napoli 1-0 in Italy. Martin Odegaard scored his fourth goal in five games for the Premier League champions. Tonight, Manchester United are back in the Champions League for the first time in three seasons, and United start with a game against Sabah of Azerbaijan at Old Trafford. It kicks off at 8 o'clock. Chelsea came from behind to beat Leeds 6-3 rather in a thrilling Carabao Cup third round tie at Stamford Bridge. Leeds were 2-0 up in that match. Cole Palmer scored twice after coming off the bench. Danny Welbeck also scored two. Celtic maintained their perfect start of the Scottish Premiership season with a 1-0 win away to St Johnstone. While Rangers are up to second, they beat St Mirren 1-0 at Ibrox. Defending champion Rory McIlroy and 2009 winner Shane Lowry are among the home players in action on day one of the Irish Open at Doonbeg. Masters champion McIlroy will start the defence of his title at 25-2. Shane Lowry will be out 10 minutes later. Seamus Power and Padraig Harrington are also in the field. And Coco Gauff saved two match points in her quarterfinal win over Mira Andreeva at the US Open in New York. Gauff will now face Yelena Rybakina, who advanced to the last four and in doing so will be now the new world number one. Men's top seed Alexander Zverev is also into the last 40.
0: Okay, thank you very much for that, Phil. It's 6:34 on Today FM, and hello to everybody down in County Clare getting ready for the Irish Open 2026, kicking off or teeing off very soon.

0: say the cheers for another day. That is the weekend there on Today FM. So what's they used to call them? Sheep. Apple sheep. People who are just fans of anything that Apple brought out. Said, oh, gotta have it. There's a photograph in the paper today. Drool of the iPhone Duo. It was just announced there yesterday. Apple last night unveiled the first foldable iPhone 7 years after Samsung released its own version of the foldable phone. Apple have been going on about it for years and years and years, but they finally actually brought one out, and it looks amazing. It's the best way it's described here on the Irish Daily Mail, with a photograph and several photographs, is that it opens out like a book and into a screen that is wider than it's tall, if you get the picture, because it's more like a square. I think the Samsung one is more like, it's just like a double of the phone, whereas this actually turns into like a square. It was kind of a rectangle, but it's look more square-like. Anyway, that's all fantastic. I'm sure it's brilliant. And then you look at the price. Okay, this is what it's going to cost. It's going to price, the prices are from $2,369. That's only the start of it, by the way. And that goes up to $3,869 for extra storage. The iPhone Duo is Apple's most expensive phone ever. So we'll be waiting for a little while before we get one of those, perhaps. But it does look very impressive. And I'm dying to have a go of it. So maybe I'll pop into one of those Apple stores and have a look. A proud day for Shane. This is Shane Long. His son Jax is following in his father's footsteps after signing for Reading's Academy. Shane began his professional career with Reading in 2005 and spent 6 successful years at the club. Lovely photograph of Shane and Kaylee Long's son, Jax, signing for Reading FC Academy. And all smiles all around there from all the family, which is great. So he's 9 years of age now at this stage, but obviously they see the potential. As we did at the Irish Open back in, 2009? The potential for the amateur that was Shane Lowry, and he is down as a pro now, down in Doombeg for the Irish Open, which begins today. Lovely photograph on the front of the Irish Examiner today. Put it there, Declan Ryan, who is 7, and Declan is from Belgooley in Kinsale, County Cork. He high-fived Shane during the Pro-Am ahead of the Amgen Irish Open at Trump International Golf Links in Doonbeg, County Clare, which starts today. It's really a lovely photograph taken by Ramsey Carty of Sportsfile. Good on you, Declan. Good man yourself. Maybe he's going to be, this will inspire him to become one of the greats, one of the golfing greats of the future.
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0: All right then, we have got a Thursday teaser on the way for you in a second. Thanks, Christy.

That's one of the definite greatest hits of Aslan, called This Is on Today FM. My memory was, though, that there was a kind of music at the start, so sorry for trampling all over Christy Dignam's voice there. 6:47 is the time on Today FM, Thursday, 10th of September. Oh, Thursday. We got a Thursday teaser for you. So we throw out a teaser on this day for you to have a go at, and if you're feeling confident, you can send us the answer. Now, this is just for a bit of fun, okay? So you can do it on WhatsApp or voice notes to 087-4100-102. You will find, if you're wondering what a voice note is, you will find on your phone, as you begin to send your message, there's a little microphone. It means you can record your voice and send it down. You can even listen to it before you send it. And if you think it's rubbish, you can do it again. Okay, so these three, here's the question for you this morning. 087-4100-102 is our number. And I tried once again. And honestly, I do try every week, but I just seem to get it wrong every week. These three songs have something in common. Can you crack what it might be? Okay, I'm going to play the three songs, a little bit of them for you right now. So these three songs have something in common.

Okay, I really haven't got a clue. I've listened to them again there. Three songs, they've got something in common. I've no idea what it could be. Can you crack what it might be? Give us a shout if you think you know. 087-4100-102. And this will either help you or it won't help you. It'll confuse you even further because we're going to play a full version of Drop Dead. This is just a coincidence. It happens to be in the running order for today. Olivia Rodrigo, that's one of the songs in there in that group of three. What do the three songs have in common? 087-4100-102. I know.

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2: 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That quiet relief when the traffic finally clears. That's human. Ompostinsurance.ie.
0: All right, then I'll give you a recap on the Thursday teaser in a moment. First of all, let's go to Mark Hogan and see what's going on in terms of traffic and travel on this Thursday morning. Morning, Mark.
3: Good morning, Ian. There'll be restrictions around Doonbeg and Clare for the rest of the week because of the Irish Open. The N67 will be closed between Doonbeg and Clonadrum Cross, so traffic will be diverted onto the Cree to Kilrush Road instead. Access to the Irish Open is via park and ride only, and Gardaí have advised spectators that the two sites are up to an hour's drive under normal conditions from Junction 12 Ennis on the M18. Elsewhere, there will be traffic management in Strokestown and Roscommon at the turnoff for the graveyard today. For more local roadworks, check mapalerter.ie. 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
0: Okay, Mark, thank you very much for that. 6:53 on Today FM. Shauna tells me that I can you know, reveal what the songs are, just in case you don't know what they are, and it's not going to affect anything at all. So this is It's My Life, Bon Jovi. We're looking for these three songs. They've got something in common, okay? That's It's My Life, Bon Jovi. And that's Ed Sheeran, Castle on the Hill. I don't know how helpful I'm being to you, but there they are anyway. And you've just heard Drop Dead from Olivia Rodrigo. That's it. So It's My Life, Bon Jovi, Castle on the Hill, Ed Sheeran, Drop Dead, Olivia Rodrigo. Three songs have something in common. Can you crack what it might be? 087 4100 102.

0: Calvin Harris, Ellie Goulding, and that is called A Miracle on Today FM. Okay, we've got some wrong answers coming in there. I'm just going to play one for you right now. I believe this is wrong. It's from Patrick. Patrick, sorry to have to tell you that, but here we go.
1: Well, you know, how are we getting on? I haven't a clue, but I'm just taking a guess. Did they all play in Ireland this year? I haven't a clue.
0: No, not the right answer, Patrick. Thank you very much for having a go. That's what it's all about. We can eliminate that one from our inquiries now at this stage. So the three songs, Bon Jovi, It's My Life, Castle on the Hill, Ed Sheeran, Drop Dead, Olivia Rodrigo. They all have something in common. Brendan is there as well.
2: Morning, you know. This is Brendan here in Cork. I got it horribly wrong yesterday with the songs, but today I think it's three songs. They're all featured in the Netflix series Wednesday. Yeah.
0: Wednesday, huh?
2: That was it. It's, hopefully, anyway. Cheers, lad.
0: Wednesday. No, it's not the right answer either. All will be revealed after 7, I promise.
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18: Fine Gael meeting ahead of new Dáil term. It's 7 o'clock, I'm Quishaw Connolly. Fine Gael TDs and senators will start their annual think-in later. Simon Harris will address the party weeks ahead of his first budget as finance minister. Today FM's Sean Defoe has the details.
19: Fine Gael will meet this afternoon for the first of its two-day think-in in Goree, County Wexford, with the cost of living, housing and the better delivery of public services the focus of the two-day meeting. It will set out its approach to the upcoming budget. Simon Harris, the party leader's first as finance minister, with rewarding hard work and building more and delivering better public services, the two central themes they want to see in budget 2027. He'll also reiterate his statements from earlier this week that people should see the benefit of work in their pay packets and have reduced costs as a result of the budget, somewhat running in the face of what Jack Chambers had to say at his party's think-in earlier on in the week when he warned that the tax cuts of 1.5 billion euro will only result in a fairly modest return for people when they're checking their pay packets in the early part of next year. Childcare, energy and housing will also be themes, as well as supports for small businesses and farmers, as Fine Gael TDs and senators meet ahead of the new Dáil term.
18: The European Central Bank is expected to raise interests again today. It comes as inflation across the eurozone rose to 3.3% last month. The quarter percentage point increase would bring the ECB's key deposit rate to 2.5%. The Phoenix Park in Dublin will be closed to the public from 11 o'clock tonight until 6 p.m. on Saturday. The OPW says the closure, including all pedestrian gates, was requested by Gardaí for operational reasons. It's believed the move is linked to the arrival of the US President Donald Trump in Dublin, where he's due to meet President Catherine Connolly. And a series of intimate gigs at Dalymount Park will get underway tonight. Tom Call of Fontaines DC will be performing a DJ set at the home of Bohemians Football Club ahead of the redevelopment of the stadium. Annie Mack, Brick Nasty, Gemma Dunleavy and Johnny Logan will also be taking to the stage over the coming days. Today FM News, more in half an hour.
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23: Good morning, I'm Philip Egan. Defending champion Rory McIlroy and 2009 winner Shane Lowry are among the home players in action later on day one of the Irish Open at Doonbeg. McIlroy starts the defence of his title at 25-2. Lowry will tee off 10 minutes after that. Seamus Power and Padraig Harrington are also in the field, and play is due to get underway in the next few minutes. Liverpool and Arsenal both made a winning start in the Champions League last night. Liverpool game from a goal down to beat Atletico Madrid 2-1 at Anfield in Andoni Iraola's first game in the Champions League. Last season's beaten finalist Arsenal beat Napoli 1-0 in Italy. This evening, Manchester United are back in the competition for the first time in three seasons and start with a home game against Sabah of Azerbaijan. That one starts at 8 o'clock. Chelsea came from behind to beat Leeds 6-3 in a thrilling Carabao Cup third round tie at Stamford Bridge. Celtic maintained their perfect start of the Scottish Premiership season with a 1-0 win away to St Johnstone. And Coco Gauff saved two match points in her quarterfinal win over French Open champion Mira Andreeva at the US Open in New York. Gauff will now face Yelena Rybakina in the last four. In the men's draw, top seed Alexander Zverev is also into the semi-finals. To hear live commentary of the top-of-the-table clash between St Pat's and Shamrock Rovers this Friday, download the Go Loud app now.
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18: Cloudy with rain clearing eastwards this morning and afternoon, with sunny spells and scattered showers on the way, with highs of 15 to 20 degrees.
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0: It is 6 minutes past seven on Today FM. 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
0: Tyler, good morning.
25: Good morning, Ian Dempsey. How are you?
0: Very good, thank you very much. So you picked out a great song for us. I believe you're flat out at the moment, delivering to hotels and bars, yeah?
25: I am indeed.
0: What do you deliver? What can you tell us anything about it?
25: That's top secret now, Ian. I couldn't tell you.
0: Soft drinks then. Okay, fair enough.
25: Soft drinks, yeah, yeah.
0: And I believe you were at the Katie Taylor fight over the weekend.
25: I was one of the lucky ones, yeah.
0: Wow. I'd say that was great, was it?
25: Ah, the atmosphere, Ian, but you wouldn't believe it. Yeah. Unreal.
0: And did it look as, like, I mean, it looked so colourful. The aerial views that we saw and the kind of drone shots looked amazing.
25: It was deadly.
0: And on telly, but was it like that in there as well?
25: Ah, even better, 100 times better, so it was.
0: Really?
25: God. Definitely.
0: And what time did you get in there now, as a matter of interest?
25: In the Croke Park?
0: Yeah.
25: I'd say about 6 o'clock or so.
0: 6 o'clock, so you were there for all the bouts, yeah.
25: Ah, geez, yeah, get your money's worth.
0: Absolutely. Got to get value for money these days, Tyler.
25: I tell you.
0: About it. And listen, don't forget to say hello to Emily. Well, I know you won't forget because she's the apple of your eye, but I mean, just want to make sure you do. Okay, I'm going to hand it over to you, Tyler. Pleasure talking to you today. And you brighten up our morning already. So I'm going to hand it over to you. Let's kickstart the nation. Here we go.
25: Good morning, Ireland. Good morning, Emily. I just want to say, everybody, no matter the weather, just go out and do what you can. Have the best day you can. I seen this crowd over the summer and they were unreal. Eno, hit that button.

Tyler O'Callaghan kickstarted the nation this morning. He is living the dream. Absolutely. Going to see Amble there. That's them with the Swell. Going to see Katie Taylor last weekend. And delivering top secret materials to the hotels and bars at the moment as well. Tyler O'Callaghan there in Armagh, kickstarting the nation. Thank you very much for doing that. And remember, if you'd like to do the same, we are here for you. It's kickstart at todayfm.com or 087-4100-102. Okay, now we had a teaser this morning. And it was these three songs, I'm going to play them for you, right? They have something in common. We wanted you to crack the code. Tell us what it is they have in common, all right? I got it wrong. Lots of people got it wrong. Let's find out what the songs are, first of all, and then we'll do a recap and give you the answer in a couple of seconds, all right? So you're about to be taken out of your misery. Here they come, the three songs. It's my-

0: Okay, there they are. There are three songs. I was told I was allowed to tell you what they are. It's My Life, Bon Jovi, Castle on the Hill, Ed Sheeran, and Drop Dead by Olivia Rodrigo. Okay, so I'll tell you what. Let's go to this first of all. This is Ken. Ken's guess. Morning, Ken. Thank you very much for doing this.
1: How are you getting on, Eno? Those three songs, are they the same length? And is that what they have in common? After that, I haven't a clue. You know, anyway. Right. Chat soon. Bye-bye.
0: Same length. Shauna wouldn't do that to us, would she? I don't think so. No, that's not the right answer. Sorry about that. But Ken, thank you very much for listening and for getting in touch this morning. Okay. Oh, we've got one now. Hang on. The teaser, which is wrong, but technically right, if you know what I mean. So it's another answer which could be right. It's technically right, but it's not what we're looking for today. Okay. This is from Tom. All right, Tom, let's have a listen.
2: Hi, Eno. Tom here in Cavan. Just wondering, is the answer that all the songs end with the name of the song? Thank you.
0: Shauna is nodding, saying yes. Technically, that's correct, yes. Okay. Not what we're looking for, but Tom, thank you very much for doing a deep dive on this particular question. So it's My Life, Bon Jovi, Castle on the Hill, Ed Sheeran, Drop Dead, Olivia Rodrigo. I think we've got the right answer now, and it comes from Niamh. Oh, in Paris. Lovely. Okay. So, Niamh, come in, please.
3: Hey, Eno, this is Niamh in Paris. I think they all reference other songs. Frankie said I did it my way. Olivia talks about a Cure song. And Ed talks about Tiny Dancer.
0: Brilliant. Absolutely brilliant answer. I love it. I love it. We've got the reveal, actually, haven't we, somewhere? Hang on a second there. And I think we play the little bits for you. So have a listen to this. So they mention other songs in them. Niamh, how did you do that? I don't know how many people got it right, but you're a genius. Well done. The Paris Air is obviously doing you the world of good.

0: Crazy in Love. That is Beyonce and Jay-Z. It is 19 minutes past 7 on Today FM. So, Irish Open gets underway today in Doonbeg, down in Donald Trump's golf course down there. And Mr. Trump himself, President Trump, is going to be arriving across the Atlantic and into Ireland, and he's going to be spending some time. And I think some of the government guys, including Micheál Martin, and I think he's in the company of Willie O'Dea, they're a little bit worried about the kind of the meeting of the waters, so to speak, the meeting between Donald and our new president, Catherine Connolly.
1: Willie, I'm extremely concerned going forward about President Connolly meeting Trump.
2: I know, she's a loose cannon, Micheál.
3: President Connolly will be with you in a moment, gentlemen.
1: Thank you.
2: She makes one false move and Trump could send in the bombers.
1: Sorry?
2: Next thing you know, Cork is levelled.
1: Cork? Why not Limerick?
2: Why would you go near Limerick, sir? You're the Taoiseach.
3: Uachtaráin na hÉireann.
1: President Connolly.
4: Imagine wachu, Taoiseach.
1: President Connolly, ahead of the President Trump, the visit.
4: Sure.
1: We just want to walk through some tactics that make sure you don't say anything that could...
4: That could what?
1: Well, that could get us in trouble, so to speak.
4: Triploid, what?
1: But it's a courtesy call, you understand. We have to be careful of what you talk about.
4: And what would you like me to talk to President Trump about, Taoiseach?
1: Everyday banter going forward. Like, for example, the weather.
4: Ceart galore. Climate change. What Trump has done is outrageous.
1: No, not climate change. Whatever you do, Jesus, not climate change.
2: Look,
1: President Connolly, we thought we might have a little rehearsal before President Trump arrives.
4: How can we rehearse when the man himself is not even here?
1: Ah, well, you see, going forward, Willie O'Dea here does a

0: great, President Trump, don't you, Willie?
1: Make America great again. Tremendous.
0: It's uncanny, isn't it? It looks nothing like him. I stick on the wig, Willie.
2: I look stupid with the wig now.
0: Stick on the wig, Willie.
1: All right, okay.
0: Okay, Catherine, let's just try and get through a simple conversation.
3: All right, Liv. I shall do my best.
0: Okay, go on, Willie.
1: President Connolly, beautiful country, great country, we like great countries, wealthy country, lot of wealth.
3: Wealth, you say? Well, there is also a great amount of wealth inequality, as exemplified by your horrific system of capitalism.
0: Okay. Hold the horses, Jesus, Catherine. You only lasted 4 seconds there going forward.
3: I'm not going to lie to the President of the United States.
0: Oh, you don't have to lie. Hmm? You just have to temporarily misplace the truth.
3: You can't do that.
0: Oh, Fianna Fáil, I've been doing it for over 100 years, Catherine.
3: I'm sorry. I have to take this call. Sure.
1: President Connolly.
3: Oh.
1: Michael D. Higgins.
3: Think he will too.
1: Viva Cuba.
3: Viva Cuba.
1: I see you are meeting Trump on Saturday. Mm. Do you want me to come along for moral support?
3: No, that won't be necessary, Michael.
1: I give him both barrels.
3: What?
1: Do you remember how I took no truck from Trump?
3: I don't recall.
1: I told him to shove it, you big orange bollock.
3: Sorry, I have to. Will you hold the line, please? Yes.
0: Okay, Catherine, let's try rehearsal number two going forward.
3: I'm not sure I'm comfortable with this situation.
0: I know, Catherine.
3: I wish to speak my truth. I will not be muzzled by a monster.
0: No, hold on, Catherine. Oh, Jesus.
2: What is it, Mihoa?
3: It's Trump on FaceTime.
2: Oh, Jesus.
3: I can't take this. I can't take it.
2: You have to take it, Mihoa.
3: I can't.
2: You're risking a mushroom cloud all over Cork.
0: Hello, President Trump. I was just...
4: I'm looking forward to visiting your great country, Michael.
0: It's me, Hall. But...
4: I love Ireland.
0: Yeah, that's a huge relief.
4: But Ireland's been ripping us off for years. It's time to make some changes for the weekend. Cliffs of Moher will be henceforth renamed as the Cliffs of Mega.
0: Now, hold on.
4: Kinnegad Plaza will become Trump Plaza.
0: No, it's Plaza.
4: It's Plaza, like China.
0: No, Plaza.
4: And yes, that thing in Dublin.
0: What thing are you talking about?
4: The giant prick.
0: There's a few of them.
4: No, the big pointy needle thing.
0: Oh, the spire.
4: The spire. From now on, it will be known as Trump Prick.
0: Now, hold on, Mr. President.
4: And I will be meeting your disaster of a president. She's a disaster.
0: Willie.
4: Catherine Communist.
0: Will you cover her mouth?
4: She's a radical left lunatic whack job. She bit me.
3: Give me that phone.
0: No.
3: This is President Catherine Connolly.
0: Catherine, please.
3: Now you listen here, you bloated buffoon. You fake-tanned fascist felon.
0: Oh, jeez.
3: Ireland will not bow down to the imbecilic barkings of a tin pot dictator.
0: Oh, we're finished.
4: I like her. Huh? She's frisky, very strongly hostile. Great television. Catherine, we're going to have a tremendous meeting.
0: I don't believe it.
4: She's fantastic. Can we do it live?
0: Oh, going forward.
1: Yes, indeed. Good luck with that.
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0: of a Scatman John vibe about that, isn't it? 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So if you want to play, come on, quick. €1,000 up for grabs. 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All you got to do is get five of these, lads. 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So there's five keywords about a topic. We reveal the topic just before you start, and then you go for it. If you want to play, text the word waffle with your name right now to 087-4100-102.
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3: There's a breakdown on Cork's South Ring Road eastbound in the left lane between Junction 9 Bloomfield and Junction 10 Mahon. The N67 in Clare will be closed for the Irish Open between Doonbeg and Clonadrum Cross, so traffic will be diverted onto the Cree to Kilrush Road instead, and Cabra Road into Dublin is backed up between Douth Avenue and Doyle's Corner. 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
0: Okay, Mark, thank you very much. Cloudy to start out there this morning with outbreaks of rain for most. The rain's going to clear, though, eastwards through the morning with scattered showers following from the west and moderate to fresh and gusty southerly winds will ease a light to moderate southwesterly with a clear of that rain later on today. Highest temperatures 15 to 20 degrees. Latest in sport coming up with Philip Egan in a couple of minutes' time. First of all, Quishock Connolly is here with your news headlines. Morning, Quishock.
4: Morning, Ian. The annual Fine Gael think-in takes place later on. The party's TDs and senators are meeting in Wexford today and tomorrow to prepare for the return of the new Dáil term. Simon Harris will address the party ahead of his first budget as finance minister, where he's expected to emphasise the importance of rewarding hard work and delivering better public services. Donald Trump has promised voters a $5,000 bonus each if the Republican Party wins a majority of seats in the midterm elections in November. The US president added the money would have to be spent within the US, but he's not explained how he would fund the giveaway. And Tame Impala says he's no longer going to sign autographs due to aggressive collectors. The Australian frontman, also known as Kevin Parker, says some professional autograph hounds are even using children to get his signature. And he explained the decision to his followers on Instagram earlier this week, saying he won't be signing anything or doing photos outside of hotels or airports at all anymore. So if you happen to catch me, please don't be offended if I say no.
0: Well, that's very polite of him, isn't it? I didn't think people wanted autographs, but I suppose they can sell them online now and all that, yeah. Can't they? That's the whole thing.
4: It's bad for the real fans. Business.
0: Yeah, it is. You're right.
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0: Philip Egan is here at 7:33 in the morning on Today FM with the latest sports news. It's time to get Doon to business. Phil, good morning.
5: Good morning. Maybe Robert McIntyre might win at Doonbeg this week.
0: Exactly.
5: Day one of the Irish Open is underway in County Clare. Defending champion Rory McIlroy, one of nine major champions in the field. Another one of those, Padraig Harrington will play in the Irish Open for a record-breaking 31st time. McIlroy starts his title defence at 25-2. He's playing alongside Bob McIntyre and Brooks Koepka. 2009 winner Shane Lowry will tee off 10 minutes after that. He's in a group of Patrick Reed and John Rahm. McIlroy will play in six events before the end of the year as he aims to win the race to Dubai for an eighth time.
6: The back-to-back or the three in a row, whatever it is, I mean, that's nice. But I think just being able to, you know, have a chance to win your national open, a tournament that I came and played in as an amateur at 15 and dreamt one day of being able to compete and win, it's a very, very cool position to be in.
5: Liverpool and Arsenal both made winning starts in the Champions League last night. Liverpool came from a goal down to beat Atletico Madrid 2-1 at Anfield in their opening game. Dominic Szoboszlai and Alexis McAllister with the goals for the home side. Last season's beaten finalist Arsenal won 1-0 away to Napoli. Martin Odegaard scored his fourth goal in five games for the Premier League champions. Tonight, Manchester United are back in the Champions League for the first time in three seasons and will host Sabah of Azerbaijan at Old Trafford from 8. Chelsea came from 2-0 down to beat Leeds 6-3 in a thrilling Carabao Cup third round tie at Stamford Bridge last night. Will Celtic maintain their perfect start to the Scottish Premiership season with a 1-0 win away to St Johnstone? And Coco Gauff saved two match points in her quarterfinal win over French Open champion Mira Andreeva at the US Open in New York. Gauff will now face Yelena Rybakina, whose quarterfinal win has guaranteed she will become the new world number one. And Ian Men's top seed Alexander Zverev is also into the semifinals.
0: Okay, Phil, you were talking the other day about walking down the stairs and having the Anfield, the "This is Anfield" sign, you know, on your stairs.
5: Oh yeah, yeah. Inspire you. Did you get it for me?
0: No, not yet. Christmas is around the corner. Anyway, I want to say hello to a guy called Billy Griffin. You might be interested in this. This is an even bigger thrill, I would imagine. Billy Griffin is 12 right today. Happy birthday to Billy. What's happened in his house is they've just given him the biggest surprise with tickets for the Liverpool versus Fulham match this coming Saturday, and he cannot believe it.
5: Unbelievable.
0: Isn't that going to be great?
5: Do you know the first Liverpool game I went to?
0: What?
5: It was against Fulham.
0: Was it?
5: It was, yeah.
0: And look at you now. You're completely enveloped in the world of sport. This is a great start for Billy on his 12th birthday. Happy birthday, Billy, from Mom, Dad, Layla and Molly. And that's going to be a good game, isn't it?
5: Oh, yeah. Yeah, should they be buzzing after last night?
0: Yeah, exactly. And give us the prediction now for Saturday. What do you think?
5: Well, I hope it's not like the one I went to, which was a nil-all draw. So, Billy, I'm hoping. I think Liverpool concede goals, so probably like 3-1 maybe to Liverpool.
0: 3-1 Liverpool. Lovely. Billy, have a very happy birthday, Phil. Thank you very much.

0: sugar.
1: Watermelon Sugar, that is from Harry Styles, and I am told, reliably informed, that there's a bit of Harry Styles news on the way with Sean O'Reilly in Showbiz, just in a matter of minutes. It's 7.40 now in the morning, and we're going to play Waffle before all of that. Susan Kelly is in Offaly, and she's going to be she's going to the ploughing. That's next week, isn't it? Susan, how are you?
2: How are you, Ian? How are you?
1: Very good. So do you go to the ploughing regularly?
2: I didn't know. I've been 2019. I went and I haven't been since. But I'm going to head over now. Okay. I have tickets there for a couple of days.
1: Right. What's it like?
2: It's grey crack.
1: Is it?
2: It's mad. That's what it is. Mad.
1: Is the emphasis on things other than the actual sport of ploughing?
2: Oh sure, yeah, sure. And selling tractors and all that carry on,
1: yeah,
2: but then there's about 50 bars in the place and
1: food,
2: and all of that kind of
1: stuff. It's a very social event, yeah.
2: Yeah, it's like an electric picnic for 3 days without tents.
1: Right, okay. Yeah. And listen, what about the weather? Because the apps are good now these days for weather, and you can look ahead. Does it look like it's going to be decent weather next week?
2: Decent weather next week.
1: Oh,
2: yeah,
1: very
2: that's
1: good.
2: What they're saying now. Yeah.
1: Very good.
2: So,
1: and where is it on?
2: It's out in Screggan.
1: Very good. Yeah. Okay, well, listen, let's put a grand in your pocket. Wouldn't this be nice, going to the ploughing? Very nice.
2: Happy days.
1: Well, I want to wish you the very best of luck, and I'm going to reveal what the topic is. So, best of luck. You sound like you're kind of a smooth talker, Susan.
2: Oh, no, I wouldn't say so.
1: You do, though. You sound like there's a good flow. You know what I mean? So, let's see what your topic is, and best of luck to you. Here we go.
3: Today's waffle topic is...
1: Eddie Murphy.
2: Beverly Hills Cop. that one, Professor. He was Mel B.
1: Yes, well
2: he
1: done.
2: He married to Mel B. He has 10 kids.
1: 10 kids.
2: Monsu. He's a comedian.
1: Yeah. Go back to the professor. What kind of a professor was it?
2: Naughty professor.
1: That's
2: yeah.
1: It, yeah.
2: Oh, well.
1: Okay, Mel B, Nutty Professor, Beverly Hills Cop, Dr. Doolittle.
2: Yeah.
1: He was also. And remember Shrek?
2: Shrek, the donkey.
1: No, sure, we all got a laugh out of this one. Anyway, Susan, didn't we?
2: Yeah,
1: listen,
2: absolutely.
1: Enjoy the ploughing. Have a good one, and thanks for listening. Good luck.
2: Thanks.
1: Cheers.
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0: 1 hour in your day. 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
1: I'll tell you one thing, our listeners are the best. Susan Kelly, that did me the world of good. Nice talking to you this morning in County Offaly. 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
0: And Sean, just before we get down to the showbiz news, thanks for your duvet advice and to the listeners as well. I'm picking it up today.
3: Brilliant.
0: Never been so excited.
3: Oh, that's great. You'll have amazing. To let us know how you get on now.
0: I will.
3: Yeah, with your lovely fresh duvet.
0: Exactly, thank you. Now, Harry Styles, I mentioned this a few minutes ago, he's keeping fans guessing. So what's he up to now?
3: Yeah, well, it feels like all the big artists are teasing us at the moment and keeping us waiting. So Harry Styles fans have been getting very excited over the last few days at the prospect of an announcement or maybe more tour dates because... Right. Mysterious posters started appearing in cities across the world. Mm. Now, the good news is Dublin was one of the cities that some posters appeared in. One of them was spotted down around Croke Park. I think one of them was on Henry Street. The poster didn't have any details on them.
0: It was just a graphic,
3: which Harry fans were able to identify as something related to him and today's date. And then last night...
0: Today's date,
3: 10th of September. Yeah. And then last night, Harry himself posted the words, 2027, tomorrow. So it looks like there could be an Irish date announced for his Together tour.
0: And there's one down near Croke Park, did you
3: yes.
0: say? Oh.
3: Yeah. So that's the rumour.
0: Jones's Road.
3: Is perhaps he could be heading to Croker. But we'll wait and see. It'll all be revealed today, I assume. If today's date was on the poster,
0: that's
3: we'll know
0: said,
3: later.
0: Yeah, there's no point in doing it tomorrow.
3: Well, that's it. Do you know what I mean?
0: Okay, so we will watch that one.
3: Exactly.
0: And when it comes out, if anybody hears anything, please let us know. 0874 100 102. Ah, come on. The Spice Girls are at it as well. The same cryptic crack. Yeah. Is this the same thing?
3: Well, similar. They posted a mysterious announcement yesterday featuring a copy of the Stage newspaper sitting on the staircase from the original Wannabe video, right?
0: Right, okay.
3: So the Stage was the paper where the original ad for the Spice Girls was.
0: Right.
3: And it read, are you a Spice Girls fan with the ability to sing and dance? Are you a super fan, a collector, a music lover? Thursday, 10th of September, 2 o'clock. No sheet music required, but you will need a vinyl or a CD player. So no explanation.
0: Right.
3: We don't know whether it's a reunion, new music, some kind of fan project, the 30th anniversary.
0: So you will need, what to say, you will need?
3: A vinyl or a CD player.
0: Right.
3: So it might be a kind of a retro release.
0: Maybe.
3: Or a re-release.
0: Is there an anniversary coming up?
3: Yeah, it's the 30th anniversary of their debut album,
0: that's what it
3: Spice.
0: Is then, you know?
3: So listen.
0: Well, maybe they're going to announce some dates as well.
3: They might.
0: The whole thing,
3: and they're
0: maybe
3: all keeping us guessing.
0: Yeah,
3: we'll have to wait and see.
0: Yeah.
3: It'll all
0: be
3: revealed.
0: It's a big guessing game.
3: Yeah.
0: These Benson Boone is straight up about what he's doing. Absolutely.

0: Mystical, Magical, and Benson Boone there on Today FM. Special news on the way. Would you like to go to Inch Donny in West Cork? Ooh, we can sort that for you. Stay tuned.
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2: With Ampost Insurance. That quiet relief when the traffic finally clears. That's human. Ampostinsurance.ie.
14: There's a breakdown in the northbound side of the Dublin Tunnel blocking the right lane. The Dromartin Link Road northbound has heavy traffic between the M50 and Goatstown Cross, and Cork's South City Link Road inbound is packed between the South Douglas Road slip and the Quays. Mark Hogan, FM Travel.
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15: Donald Trump promises voters money if he wins election. It's 8 o'clock, I'm Quisha Conley. The US president is promising voters a $5,000 bonus each if the Republican Party wins a majority of seats in the midterm elections in November. President Donald Trump added the money would have to be spent within the US. He didn't tell attendees at the Republican midterm convention in Texas how that would be paid for or how he would ensure the money is spent in America.
16: Because of our tremendous strength and success economically, I will issue a dividend to every adult citizen in the United States of America for $5,000.
15: Meanwhile, the Phoenix Park in Dublin will be closed to the public from 11 o'clock tonight until 6 p.m. on Saturday. The OPW says the closure, including all pedestrian gates, was requested by Gardaí for operational reasons. It's believed the move is linked to the arrival of the US President Donald Trump in Dublin, where he's due to meet President Catherine Conley. And Fine Gael TDs and senators will start their annual think-in later. Simon Harris will address the party weeks ahead of his first budget as the finance minister. Today FM's Sean Defoe has the details.
17: Fine Gael will meet this afternoon for the first of its two-day think-in in Goree, County Wexford, with the cost of living, housing and the better delivery of public services the focus of the two-day meeting. It will set out its approach to the upcoming budget. Simon Harris, the party leader's first as finance minister, with rewarding hard work and building more and delivering better public services, the two central themes they want to see in budget 2027. He'll also reiterate his statements from earlier this week that people should see the benefit of work in their pay packets and have reduced costs as a result of the budget, somewhat running in the face of what Jack Chambers had to say at his party's think-in earlier on in the week when he warned that the tax cuts of €1.5 billion will only result in a fairly modest return for people when they're checking their pay packets in the early part of next year. Childcare, energy and housing will also be themes, as well as supports for small businesses and farmers, as Fine Gael TDs and senators meet ahead of the new Dáil.
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19: Good morning, I'm Philip Egan. Day one of the Irish Open is underway at Doonbeg in County Clare, where the early leaders are one under par. Defending champion Rory McIlroy doesn't tee off until 25-2. He's in a group with Robert McIntyre and Brooks Koepka. 2009 winner Shane Lowry will start his round 10 minutes after that and will play with Patrick Reed and John Rahm. Well, 2007 champion Padraig Harrington is set to play in a record-breaking 31st Irish Open. He tees off at 20-10 this morning. Liverpool and Arsenal both made winning starts in the Champions League last night. Liverpool came from a goal down to beat Atletico Madrid 2-1 at Anfield, where Alexis McAllister scored the winner. Last season's beaten finalists Arsenal beat Napoli 1-0 in Italy. Gunners captain Martin Odegaard scored the winner. This evening, Manchester United are back in the competition for the first time in three seasons and start with a home game against Sabah of Azerbaijan. That starts at 8 o'clock. Chelsea came from 2-0 down to beat Leeds 6-3. In the third round of the Carabao Cup at Stamford Bridge last night. Will Celtic maintain their perfect start to the Scottish Premiership season with a 1-0 win away to St Johnstone? And Coco Gauff saved two match points in her quarterfinal win over French Open champion Mira Andreeva at the US Open in New York. Gauff will play Yelena Rybakina in the last four. She won a deciding set against Olympic champion Kinwin Zen, and that result also means that Rybakina will become the new world number one. In the men's draw, top seed Alexander Zverev has booked his place in the semi-finals. To hear live commentary of the top of the table clash between St. Pat's and Shamrock Rovers this Friday, download the Go Loud app now.
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15: Cloudy with rain clearing eastwards this morning and afternoon, with sunny spells and scattered showers on the way, with highs of 15 to 20 degrees.
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0: 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So entries have to be in by 3 o'clock tomorrow. So just after 3, the Cash Machine will randomly pick the first number we're going to call, and so it could be you. It could be you we are calling during the Ray Foley Show. Answer within 5 rings, give us the prize amount when you're asked, and the cash is yours. So if you say €305,000 in answer to the question, how much is in the cash machine, we will send you €305,000. Wouldn't that be nice? 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
0: Okay, and it would be great. So that's coming to happen tomorrow. Best of luck to everybody in the cash machine. 305K. Nice. Okay, we've got some gift grub, I do believe, coming up in a moment after Lizzo and To Be Loved. Am I ready? Today.

0: To Be Loved. That is Lizzo. Am I Already? Am I What? By the way, thanks to everybody who's been in touch with us with the Jack and Jill Children's Foundation. I'll give you an update on that in a couple of minutes. I'll give you an update on that in a couple of minutes. Who's that? Daniel is on. Oh, sorry, hang on. Hello, Daniel.
1: How are you, Ian?
0: How are you doing, Daniel? How are things?
1: Not great.
0: Sorry, are you okay? God love you.
1: No, I'm not okay.
0: You're not okay. Okay, look, well, let's talk about it. What's the problem?
1: I really promised myself that I wouldn't do this, Ian.
0: Yeah.
1: And I'm sorry to have to do it, but I can't take it anymore.
0: Right.
1: It's driving me mad.
0: Oh, my God. Yeah. So, sorry, what's driving you mad? Can we help?
1: Somebody has to say it, Ian. What? Somebody has to call it out.
0: Right.
1: That absolutely ridiculous, stupid, annoying, flipping Tech 7 ad you've got on the radio. Somebody's got to say it.
0: I know the one you're talking about. Yeah, I've heard it. Yeah. And it's kind of clever. It goes intersperses between the... So what's wrong with it?
1: What's wrong with it?
0: Yeah.
1: It's the biggest pain in the arse of an ad in the history of humanity. It's an absolute stinker, so it is.
0: Right.
1: A stinker.
0: Okay.
1: And I don't say that lightly.
0: Okay.
1: You've had stinkers on Today FM before. I know all about it.
0: Right.
1: That lotto ad a few months ago.
0: Oh, yes.
1: What would you do if you won the lotto? Weekend away. Shut your mouth, you dose. Years ago, that fool Daft Dave and his tiles.
0: Oh,
1: 99,
0: yeah.
1: Monkey. But this Tech 7 ad.
0: This is too much, is it?
1: This is the pits of the earth,
0: Ian. Right, yeah.
1: I've heard about people throwing their phones into rivers when that comes on.
0: Okay.
1: People all over Ireland are smashing their radios I'd say, wake up.
0: Hang on. Actually, hang on a second. Just for a second there, Daniel, just calm down, right?
1: I am sitting down.
0: I have it here, okay? Is this the one you're talking about?
2: Tech 7.
1: Yes, it is that one. Now get it off. And there's no need to humiliate me by playing it again. Right, look in, get it off,
0: okay.
1: Get it off, or I'm going over to Highland Radio.
0: Oh,
1: good luck.
0: Good luck, okay, thanks very much. Please don't move, stay where you are. Sorry about that, everybody. I'm not sure what he's on about, actually. Got another caller on. Davey Fitz, hello.
3: Yeah, how's it going, Ian?
0: How are you?
3: Listen, Ian, I'm in the car here, and I'm shaking, so I am.
0: Right.
3: And all I can say is, hallelujah, Ian. Somebody's finally had the balls to come out and say it to your face what I did. That Tech 7 ad, I'd love to take the radio outside, get a hurley at it, and I'll tell you, I'd go a hell for leather at that fella going, Tech 7, I nearly crashed the car into a wall yesterday.
0: Hang on, Davey, we're a radio station, it's part of our core business, so, I mean, we don't charge for a license fee.
3: Ian,
0: what?
3: Get that Tech 7 off the radio, or there'll be people on the streets. This will be bigger than the water charges,
0: so it
3: will be.
0: Oh,
3: good luck.
0: Good luck. Thanks very much. Oh my God, people are really pent up with this guy. Oh, hang on a second. Mary Lou McDonald is on the line now. Hello, Mary Lou. How are you?
4: Good morning, Ian.
0: A rock of sound. I like your new fringe, by the way. Very nice.
4: Thank you, Ian. I think we need to talk Turkey here, though.
0: Okay.
4: It's very unlike Sinn Féin to get involved in editorial matters.
0: Right, okay.
4: But I have to agree with Daniel and Davey that Tech 7 ad is an absolute disgrace.
0: Oh, a disgrace? I mean, it's just an innocent ad. I mean, there's lots of different
4: ads. There's nothing innocent about it, Ian. And furthermore, I believe there is a sinister aspect to the ad.
0: Ah, will you stop?
4: For I believe behind the ad is being done by no less than Taoiseach Simon Harris.
0: Sorry. You're saying Simon Harris is the voice of Tech 7?
4: Yes,
0: I've got another one here. Hang on, I say
2: Tech 7.
4: If that's not Simon Harris,
0: come
4: I don't
0: on,
4: know
0: Mary
4: who
0: Lou. Is that not just mudslinging?
4: Mudslinging? How dare you? First, you say something about my fringe. Now I'll be asking for an Oireachtas committee to be set up to investigate the Tech 7 ad.
0: Yeah.
4: And I will be summoning Simon Harris to appear in front of that committee.
0: Okay,
4: I'll tell you what, actually,
0: we have, I know he's very busy at the moment, we have Simon Harris on the line. Morning, Simon.
5: Morning, Ian.
0: Do you know who's doing this ad?
5: I'm down in Wexford at the moment, and I can tell you who's not doing the ad.
0: Yeah, okay.
5: And it's not me.
0: Okay, right.
5: And Mary Lou MacDonald, furthermore, is perpetrating a vicious rumour in an effort to sully my reputation when we're supposed to be having a think.
0: Do you know the ad we're talking about?
5: Yes, I know the ad.
0: So,

0: 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It's 19 minutes past 8 on Today FM. Okay, we've been talking about Jack and Jill, a children's foundation, and we are trying to raise some money during the month of September. It's very, very simple, okay? It's 1 hour, so 60 minutes out of your life. 1 hour, your way to raise vital funds for the Jack and Jill Children's Foundation.
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0: Yes, that's what it's called, the Power Hour this month. 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Stick it in your diary. Little reminder to do something. You and your friends, you and your family, you and your colleagues. We're getting the whole country involved and we're trying to raise as much as we can. Every 20 euro, for example, raised will help fund 1 hour of in-home nursing care, much needed as well, and respite support for Jack and Jill families out there. So gather the local footy team for an hour of keepy-uppies. You can do it. You've got the stamina. You've got the energy. Skip jumping jacks or press-ups for a full hour at your local gym. 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Fair play to you in advance if you're going to do that. If you'd like to get involved,

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7: 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Speaking of the music you love, how about Florence Rowe? This is called Hanging Out to Dry. It's 8:26 on Thursday, 10th of September. Good morning.

0: That's Florence Road there, and Hanging Out to Dry on Today FM. It's 8:29. Inchidonny beckons. Inchidonny Island Lodge and Spa. Do you want to go there? I will tell you how after the news, all right?
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3: Dublin's M50 southbound has a delay between Junction 4 Ballymun and a breakdown at Junction 6 Blanchardstown. The Dublin to Belfast train is only running as far as Dundalk because of an issue between Newry and Portadown. And traffic on Cork's North City Link Road inbound is solid from Watercourse Road Junction to the Quays. Mark Hogan, Today FM Travel.
0: Okay, Mark, thank you very much. Cloudy to start out there this morning with outbreaks of rain for most. The rain is going to clear then eastwards through the morning with scattered showers following from the west. Moderate to fresh and gusty southerly winds will ease, light to moderate southwesterly with the clearance of the rain as well. And highest temperatures for today between 15 and 20 degrees Celsius. Latest in sport coming up with Philip Egan in a couple of minutes' time. First of all, let's get an update on the news with Quishaw Connolly. Morning, Quishaw.
4: Morning, Ian. Donald Trump is promising voters a $5,000 bonus each if the Republican Party wins a majority of seats in the midterm elections in November. The US president added the money would have to be spent within the US, but he hasn't explained how he would fund the giveaway. The Phoenix Park in Dublin will be closed to the public from 11 o'clock tonight until 6 p.m. on Saturday. The OPW says the closure, including all pedestrian gates, was requested by Gardaí for operational reasons. It's believed the move is linked to the arrival of the US President Donald Trump in Dublin, where he's due to meet President Catherine Connolly. And students send 528 texts a year to their parents asking for help. Asking for money, cooking advice and DIY tips are among the most common requests. And can you send me €20? Followed by how do I know if chicken is cooked? And then asking how to read the electricity meter in their house was the most asked questions according to the survey of 2,000 parents and 1,000 teenagers.
0: It could be a waffle topic, couldn't it? Can you send me €20? How do I know if the chicken's cooked? Perfect, I love it. It's true, it's a lot though, isn't it? Excessive, 528 a year.
4: That's like 10 a week.
0: Yeah, mad.
4: That's a lot.
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0: Yes, indeed. 8:32 is the time on Today FM. Let's get the latest in sport with Philip Egan. Harrington preparing for a record-breaking appearance at the Irish Open. Phil, good morning.
5: Good morning, Ian. He's some man. 2007 champion Padraig Harrington will play in a record-breaking 31st Irish Open. The three-time major winner will start his first round at Doonbeg at 20-10 this morning. Nobody has played at more national opens than Harrington.
6: I'm delighted I've done it. I started so late for most, you know, 24 years of age, to do 31 years solid, to still feel like I can go out there and compete and play is nice. You pencil this in as the first tournament you're going to play every year.
5: Day one is underway at Doonbeg in County Clare, where Italy's Francesco Laporta is the early leader on 2 under par. Defending champion Rory McIlroy will start his first round at 25-2. He'll look to become a three-time winner of the Irish Open alongside Nick Faldo, Seve Ballesteros, Bernard Langer and Colin Montgomery. 2009 winner Shane Lowry will start his round 10 minutes after McIlroy. Liverpool and Arsenal both made winning starts in the Champions League last night. Liverpool had to come from a goal down to win 2-1 at home to Atletico Madrid. Marcus Llorente put Atletico ahead at Anfield, which is the name of his dog, seeing as he loves playing at Anfield so much. He has scored 5 goals there now, but Liverpool hit back with a goal from Dominic Szoboszlai in the first half, and Alexis McAllister scored the winner in the second half. Arsenal captain Martin Odegaard scored their goal in their 1-0 win away to Napoli. Tonight, Manchester United are at home to Sabah of Azerbaijan. That game at Old Trafford starts at 8. And Coco Gauff saved 2 match points in her quarterfinal win over Mira Andreeva at the US Open in New York. Gauff will face Elena Rybakina, who got the better of Olympic champion Qin Wen Jian. It means Rybakina will be the new world number one. And men's top seed Alexander Zverev is into the semi-finals as well, Ian.
0: All right, Phil, thank you very much. 8:34 is the time. This is Today FM. It's Role Model High Hopes 3000. Good morning.

0: That's High Hopes 3000. Role Model. Great song, very, very catchy. It'll be in your head all day long. 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Weather permitting. We're looking for two people to play against each other this morning. If you would like to be that person, or one of them at least, 087 4100 102. 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All will be explained in great detail. 087 4100 102. Come on, have a chat. 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
3: 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Amanda Cronin is stepping in for a chat. 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

0: 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We got a two-night break for two in the balcony room overlooking Inchidonny Beach and the Atlantic Ocean. What a view to wake up to. Dinner on one of the evenings as well in the Gulf Stream restaurant. A seawater treatment each in the Island Spa. Then you're going to get access to the heated seawater therapy pool and relaxation areas, plus a yoga class in the Fastnet studio or maybe on the beach. It's all down to the weather, really. The elements, it's 8:48 in the morning. We've got two people playing today, Yvonne and Kevin, and we have etched some words out on the main Inchidonny beach, and they're all jumbled up. You have to try and work out what the words are. Okay, I'll explain it all. Let's meet Yvonne, first of all, on line one. Yvonne Riley in Wicklow. Hello, Yvonne.
1: Hi, Ian. How are you?
0: I'm grand. Thank you very much. How are you, more to the point? Are you well?
1: Oh, I was grand until I got the phone call. A little bit jumpy now.
0: All right, okay. You're a bit worried about it, are you?
1: Well, you feel super confident until the phone actually rings.
0: Yeah, exactly. I think a lot of people do that. They send in the text and they give their name and they don't expect to hear anything back at all.
1: Say,
0: ah, sure, I never win anything at all. And then suddenly you get the call back and say, oh my God, I have to do this now. Anyway, Yvonne, best of luck to you with it anyway.
1: Thank you.
0: We'll see how you get on. Kevin is on the other line. Kevin McDonald. Hello, Kevin.
2: Hi, Ian. How are you?
0: You're happy enough to be here. I'm great. Great. Thank you very much. You happy to be here, yeah?
2: Oh yeah, happy. Yeah, it's a bit like Yvonne, though. You actually get the call back.
0: Not quite expecting it. Yeah. Anyway, all right. Well, listen. Best of luck to the pair of you, Yvonne and Kevin. Do you want to say hello to each other there? Get things underway.
1: Hi Kevin. Best luck.
0: Okay. Well, listen. You know, you're being very sporting about it. You virtually shook hands at this stage. I'm going to tell you now about how this works. Somebody has etched out three words on the main Inchidonny beach this morning, okay? Unfortunately, they are jumbled up and the spelling of these words, they're not in the right order, right? I'm going to start reading out the letters and it's your job to unscramble them. If you think you know the word, you shout out your name. So Yvonne, you shout out Yvonne. Kevin, you shout out Kevin, and then you give us the answer. Don't shout out the answer first, okay? Because I'll just get really confused, okay? So shout out your name, give us the answer, get it wrong though, and the other person will win the point. And it's three of these words, and it's the best out of three, so the first person to two basically wins. Yvonne, are you ready?
1: I'm ready.
0: Kevin, are you ready?
2: I'm ready.
0: Okay, here we go. Here comes your first word. Shout out your name if you know the answer. Why? Oh, sorry, I'm going to tell you, it's an Irish county. Sorry. It's an Irish county. Okay? Why? L. A.
2: Kevin.
0: Kevin, go on.
2: Galway.
0: Is the right answer. Well done, very good. Okay. Okay, so that you've got one. Get the next one, you've won. Yvonne, then, I mean, you get the next one, that's a tie, and then we go for the final one, which would be very dramatic and exciting. Okay, second word is a car brand. A brand of car, okay, that you might drive out there. Here come the letters, etched in the sand in Inchidonny. It's a car brand. Shout out your name when you think you know the answer. S. S. A. I. N.
2: Kevin.
0: Kevin came in first. Kevin?
2: Nissan.
0: Is the right answer. You've got it. Well done. Okay, and I know you were just coming in there, Yvonne, and you were just literally after Kevin. When Kevin said his name, you came in directly after that. So, sorry about that, but that's the way things go. Got to be fair. Thanks a million for taking part, Yvonne.
1: Cheers. Thank you. Congratulations.
0: Have a good one. Ah, you're very good. Fair play to you. Kevin, well done yourself. You are going to Inchidonny Island Lodge and Spa. You'll have a lovely time. Two-night break down there. Dinner in the Gulf Stream, and you'll be in that balcony room and looking out at the Atlantic Ocean and Inchidonny Beach. Have a good one. Enjoy yourself. Thanks a million. Good luck. Cheers. Bye.
2: Thank you.

0: Heart of Mass there, and I like the way you kiss me. 8:55 on Today FM. So, listen, that was fantastic. We've got one more chance at Inchidonny Island for tomorrow. Your chance to get in there and be our winner for one final go. One final round tomorrow morning.
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2: 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That quiet relief when the traffic finally clears. 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
3: There's a delay on Galway's Borna Drive westbound from the Old Dublin Road to Monavay Road Junction. The Lower Glanmire Road into Cork has a queue from Glanmire Roundabout to the North Ring Road Junction. And Temple Oak Road northbound in Dublin onto Tern Euro Road East is busy from Cypress Grove Road Junction to Rathgar. 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
0: All right, Mark, thank you very much for that. That's about it from us on The Breakfast Show. 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
18: US President promises election bonus if his party wins the midterms. It's 9 o'clock. I'm Quishaw Connolly. Donald Trump is promising voters a $5,000 bonus each if the Republican Party wins a majority of seats in November's midterms. Donald Trump added the money would have to be spent within the US. But President Donald Trump didn't tell attendees at the Republican midterm convention in Texas how that would be paid for or how he would ensure the money is spent in America.
19: Because of our tremendous strength and success economically, I will issue a dividend to every adult citizen in the United States of America for $5,000.
18: A union representing nurses and midwives say pay rises are urgently needed. 99% of INMO members voted for industrial action, up to and including strike, unless the government offers a new public sector pay deal. General Secretary Phil Nihay says nurses can't afford the rising cost of housing and transport.
20: They're in favour of industrial action if the government don't take the right steps. Right now, we're dealing with a situation where our members work, as you know, in community and hospital settings that are understaffed. Very high-risk situations, very difficult situations, and they're doing that against the background of a very high cost of living. Our members are reporting that 70% of their take-home pay is going on rent.
18: Primark is going to start offering home delivery in the UK. The fashion retailer's parent company, Associated British Foods, says it's made significant digital progress, making the move possible. It says customers have reacted positively to its new Iconic Value range, which offers more affordable autumn and winter clothing. However, hopes of a similar home delivery system here won't be introduced in Ireland. And Harry Styles fans will be keeping a close eye on social media today after he teased an announcement last night. The Watermelon Sugar High singer posted a photo of himself on Instagram with the caption, 2027 tomorrow. It comes after a series of mysterious posters have been spotted in cities across the world, including Rome, Berlin, Madrid and Dublin. Today FM News, more in an hour.
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22: Good morning, I'm Philip Egan. Patrick Harrington will make his 31st appearance at the Irish Open when he tees off inside the hour at Doonbeg. The Dubliner won the tournament in 2007.
23: I'm delighted I've done it. I started so late for most, you know, 24 years of age, to do 31 years solid. To still feel like I can go out there and compete and play is nice. You pencil this in as the first tournament you're going to play every year.
22: Defending champion Rory McIlroy will tee off at 25-2, while 2009 winner Shane Lowry starts his round 10 minutes after that. Italy's Francesco Laporta is the early leader on 3-under par, while Cormac Sharvin's level par and Mark Power is 1-over. Liverpool and Arsenal both made winning starts in the Champions League last night. Liverpool recovered from going a goal down to come back and beat Atletico Madrid 2-1 at Anfield, while last season's runners-up Arsenal beat Napoli 1-0 in Italy. Tonight, Manchester United marked their return to the Champions League with a home game against Sabah of Azerbaijan. That game at Old Trafford starts at 8. And Coco Gauff had to save two match points in her quarter-final win over Mira Andreeva at the US Open in New York. Gauff will now play Yelena Rybakina, who will become the new world number one after reaching the semi-finals of Flushing Meadows. Men's top seed Alexander Zverev is also into the last four, and his next opponent will be Karen Khachanov. To hear live commentary of the top of the table clash between St. Pat's and Shamrock Rovers this Friday, download the Go Loud app now.
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18: Cloudy with rain clearing eastwards this morning and afternoon, with sunny spells and scattered showers on the way, with highs of 15 to 20 degrees.
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0: If you're a Real Housewives fan, I've got a treat for you. Real Housewives of London star Amanda Cronin joining me just after 11 o'clock. It's Thursday, so bad jokes are on the way, but coming up, there is so much music and gig news. We've got to figure out what's going on, lads.

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0: 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Love your WhatsApp voice notes in there, and we'll need them this morning because I think I want you to be detectives this morning. Because yesterday on Instagram, I spotted. I'm going to play the sound because the sound itself is very exciting. There's nothing in it but the sound, but this just happened. So that just came up and it was a video. And the video was like this flyer, this newspaper bit. It landed on the stairs that looked to me like the stairs that the Spice Girls shot their first video for
2: Wannabe.
3: Yeah.
0: And then there was something written on the page. And they didn't zoom in. They didn't like write it in obvious. But guys, we've been detectives and we've figured it out. Maybe most of you have figured it out as well.
3: Yeah.
0: It says, are you a Spice Girls fan with the ability to sing and dance? Are you a super fan, a collector, a music lover? Spice Girls are a widely successful global choreographed singing slash dancing all-female pop group with a record number of hits in the UK and over 100 million global sales. Then it says, Thursday, 10th September at 2 o'clock. No sheet music required, but you will need a vinyl or CD player. TheSpiceGirls.com. And then 10:09, which is today. And then below that, there's another bit. Like it's like a small ad in a newspaper. And below that, there's another small ad. And it says, make sure before signing, there's a standard equity overseas contract and a telephone number. So I don't know what's going on. That could be nothing. That could just be like.
3: Well, Alex tried to ring the number.
4: Yeah, and nothing.
3: It's not a number.
4: It was engaged, so there was nothing working.
0: Right.
4: Now it is a UK number. I did, before people asked the question, I did put in the +44 and all that.
0: I'm trying to work out what this could be.
3: I think it kind of feels like maybe some form of music.
4: I thought that as well from the.
3: Like final. As in.
0: What? Like,
3: no, they have a greatest hits though, don't they?
0: All right, because it says you will need a vinyl or CD player.
3: Yeah.
0: So then you would immediately go, okay, they're going to do some kind of vinyl reissue of some CD, whatever, as well. But of what?
3: Well, Wannabe, because the paper's on the stairs.
0: So just Wannabe
3: on
0: vinyl?
3: The Wannabe stairs.
0: Yeah, Wannabe on vinyl, would that be a big enough announcement? Like,
3: I don't know.
0: And again, why are they looking for, are you able to sing and dance? Oh my God, I think I just figured out what it is. Oh no. Well, okay, sorry. So my brain immediately went, right, are you able to sing and dance? Maybe they're doing a Spice Girls the musical and they need to cast the musical.
3: I have three.
4: I have a few.
3: I have three.
0: Three what?
3: Of the cast members.
0: Oh.
4: Oh, okay.
3: Myself.
0: Okay, naturally.
3: Paul and McSweeney.
0: Yeah. Two big Spice Girls fans.
3: Who was actually dressed like Sporty Spice today.
0: Same. Yeah.
3: And Shauna O'Reilly from The Breakfast Show.
0: Well, I'm deeply offended because I went to not one, but two back-to-back Spice Girls show on the Point Depot in 1998.
3: Well, who would you be?
0: I would obviously
3: Man
0: be
3: Spice.
0: Sporty Spice.
3: You're Man not. Spice. Call it a Sporty Spice.
0: That's just today.
3: Yeah. No, she just is.
0: We could dress her up in someone else Spice. Leopard print Spice. By the way, when they were naming the Spice Girls, do you think the management were like, okay, Spice Girls, so Ginger Spice? Yeah, any other spices? You know, cinnamon spice.
3: Cumin spice.
0: They're like, no, baby. You don't put baby on anything. okay, so like, I don't know. Like, it just a lot of it doesn't make sense. Like,
4: so I've just looked up when their albums came out, and Spice, their debut album, released on November 4th, 1996, and September 19th, 1996 in Japan. So I wonder, is there a 30th anniversary thing coming up? Maybe is it a re-release of Spice?
0: So it was 1996. This would be okay, so this would be 30 years later, exactly.
4: So either that, or are they going to release new music, celebrate 30 years?
0: Which that is seems the big thing. That seems unlikely.
4: Seems unlikely, but then again, could that be them casting for the music videos?
0: I don't. Yeah, we don't know. What do you guys think? 087-4100-102. 087-4100-102. What's going on with the Spice Girls? They haven't shared it on their individual stories. So it's not like, do they all feel 100% behind it? This is always the problem with the Spice Girls.
3: Whatever it is, I hope there's merch because they were always class for merch.
0: Yeah.
3: They were always class. Like, I wanted everything that they,
0: you know,
3: that they released.
0: My merch story is I went into Tower Records on Exchequer Street or Wicklow Street, went in, was buying Spice World the movie on VHS. It came in a steel box, like a lunchbox kind of thing, for each of the five members. Went, and I didn't ever have a favorite. I loved all the Spice Girls, and I was like, I'm going to buy the Sporty Spice one. And I bought that and walked out and bumped into the Sporty Spice, and she signed my box. Still got it at home. Ridiculous.
3: And she tells the story very different.
0: She does, but that's fine because I pursued her down the road shouting. Anyway, that's another story. Okay, so first of all, get your theories in about that on 087-4100-102. Then, Harry Styles sent me an email last night. Well, he sent it to my friend Stephen. He sent it to me. Thanks, Stephen. It says, hello. When we decided to do the 2026 tour, I knew it would be special, but what you turned it into was far beyond what I could have imagined. I love playing music. I love being with all of you and being a part of the love and joy you all create together every night. That's why I wanted you to be the first to know we will be adding 2027 dates, which honestly at first I found daunting. Being an artist is the only life I've ever known, really. I have been doing this since I was 16 years old, and I feel the luckiest person in the world to still be sharing these moments with you. Tomorrow's announcement will be the final cities of Together Together. After that, I don't know what comes next for me, but I know that I'm excited to find out. I can't wait for us to keep dancing with all our friends. I hope to see you there. Thank you for coming out to see us and for all the love and support you've given me over the years. All my love, H. So we are pretty confident that Dublin is going to be added to the Together Together dates.
3: Yeah.
0: There are lots of billboards around at the moment, which is a weird smiley face with curly eyes. That's apparently a Harry Styles thing. And then the date, 10/09/26.
3: Shauna mentioned on the breakfast show with Ian that there is one up near Crow Park.
0: Okay.
3: So
0: we think possibly
3: she's putting her money on that.
0: But interestingly, didn't he do, like, Madison Square Garden's capacity is quite small. It's like 20 something thousand. Like, it's not 80,000. And then he did a run of dates there. I wonder, is he looking for, like, would he do 3 arena and would he do 10 nights in the 3 arena, or would he do 3 Crow Parks?
3: He's not Westlife.
0: They're doing 13 nights in 3 arena, kicking off tonight.
3: Yeah.
0: God, I'm so excited. Are you going?

0: very excited about that conversation and anything to do with Oasis. But we're waiting, Oasis. You think today we might get an Oasis announcement in terms of Irish dates?
1: I think we'll get a teaser.
0: A teaser.
1: I did say on the show during the week that they are doing these at every day at 4 o'clock on their socials. It's like something that points to a city.
0: So I believe the coordinates of Celtic Park or something, for example, was on the first one.
1: Yeah, and then yesterday there's a video of a guy in a moped and it looks like somewhere in Italy.
0: Okay.
1: Going through, and you can hear he's playing Oasis like on his moped as he goes past. All the comments, I don't even bother looking at them. I just go to the comments to go, what are people saying? Italy is on that one. The day before it was France.
0: So are you hopeful that an Irish one's going to happen today?
1: I think so. I'm also trying to predict what are they going to do, because the rumour is Slane. So like, what do you do for Slane? Because they can't just do like...
0: But Fontaines are in Slane, aren't they?
1: Yeah,
0: but that's two nights already. Like,
1: I know. And that's what I'm like really confused about, but I've not heard any other rumour. And they can't skip Ireland.
0: No, they won't skip Ireland.
2: They wouldn't do it to us.
1: They wouldn't do it.
0: 087-4100-102. What is the crack with the Spice Girls? Are we getting Harry Styles Dublin dates? Where do you think it's going to be? Will Oasis happen? I mean, this is all very exciting. And Westlife's on as well.
2: I'm a nervous wreck with all this music and all these gigs.
1: Yeah. My bank account.
2: Does anyone else feel like... Oh God, anxiety. Can everyone just let me breathe for a second?
0: No, it's
2: stop
0: all coming
2: announcing
0: at once.
2: Gigs.
0: It's all happening at one time. You have no choice. Here's Macklemore and Ryan Lewis. This is Thrift Shop. This is an absolute tune.

0: That is Macklemore and Ryan Lewis together. That is Thrift Shop. This is Today FM.
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0: Okay, so the Spice Girls theories are coming in thick and fast on 087 4100.

0: 102. I like this one. No name of the text, but it says, I didn't really care about the Spice Girls thing, but I'm all in now, no matter what. They can have all my money. I have adult money. I can buy it all. Yeah, imagine.
1: So I really, really, really, really, really wanted...
0: Nice.
2: Yeah, I really,
1: really
2: well. You did it on purpose.
1: No, I actually did.
0: Oh, you did. That's so weird.
1: The Polaroid.
0: Oh, the Polaroid
1: Spice
0: camera.
1: Girls Polaroid. Right. And that was one bit of their merch that I never got.
0: Okay. Well, maybe they'll reissue it for you. There are a lot of people suggesting this, right?
3: Morning, Dave. You can be Old Spice.
0: Yes. I can be Old Spice. Colin from Port Arlington sent a text in about that. That voice note came in there from Davey, and everyone else sent it. Although I like this other one. John says, Dave, I could be Spice Bag.
2: Oh, I like that one better.
0: Spice Bag. Come on.
1: I like that.
0: Michelle wants to know, is the Spice Girls phone number not actually a date? 0713796000.
2: I don't think so.
0: No.
1: 6000.
0: Yeah,
1: the year 6000.
0: We're going to wait a long time. Jesus, who's their plastic surgeon? Because they're doing very well. Speaking of gigs, though, lots of other texts coming in about them. Oasis, we're wondering whether they're going to do Slane. Guido says they should announce Slane gig Oasis by walking down into a dungeon with lanterns and green cloaks.
2: Yes,
1: clever.
0: The traitor's very good. Colin says, remember, Foo Fighters will be touring next summer, as will Muse. They'd most likely be Aviva and RDS as well. Yeah, a lot of the dates are going to be taken up. Michael simply says Oasis Cork.
2: Yes.
0: You think of that, Alex? Porky Queeve?
2: It'd be great. I did hear that rumour earlier in the year, but I don't think it was ever, you know, anything substantial.
0: Mm.
2: But it'd be great.
0: Hi, guys. Why aren't you acknowledging that Stevie Wonder is coming to the 3 Arena? Amazing. I know. I saw that yesterday. I couldn't believe it. Absolutely amazing to see him live. I will definitely be there. It's going to be brilliant. They're going to reshoot the Wannabe video with a new generation of fans, says Ian Waterford, a theory about what's going on there. And then there's another theory in from Philly. If I press this button here, we should hear it.
4: They're looking for a cast for a musical, Dave, of the Spice Girls story in the West End.
0: In the West End. Okay, that came to me as I was talking.
1: He's very sure.
0: He sounds very sure. He sounds like almost Philly might have some insider knowledge. What's going on there? 087-4100-102. More theories about Spice Girls, please. And anything else. Anything, any other gigs you're excited about, whether it's Harry Styles' potential announcement today, or Oasis, or Westlife Tonight. Actually, there's a lovely message in about Westlife Tonight. It has come in from Sarah, who's gone along. It's going to be so good.
5: Hey, Dave. We are off to Westlife Tonight. Won tickets to Ian Dempsey a couple of weeks ago. Tried to win them with Jill, but I didn't win. So Ian Dempsey saved today. Looking forward to the first night. Darren Noon is on as well. So super excited. Love the show. Talk to you later.
0: Listen, enjoy it all, Sarah. It's going to be absolutely brilliant. I'll be going along as well a couple of times to see Westlife, I think. Listen, the first night, the open night, is going to be absolutely brilliant. So go on, go down, enjoy it, and tell us tomorrow what it's all like. 087-4100-102. Coming up in a few minutes' time, did you know that there's a massive GAA rivalry between the NYPD and the FDNY, the Fire Department of New York? And they're playing a match to sort it all out. I'll tell you all about it in a sec.
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0: Now, did you know that there's a Gaelic football rivalry between the fire department and police departments in New York, the NYPD and the FDNY? And they've got a match coming up this week to sort it all out. The Irishman, who's part of the NYPD team, is a chap called Kevin Farrell, who's a detective assigned to the 4-5 detective squad in the Bronx. How cool does that sound? And he's on the line very early in the morning to tell us all about this big match and what it's all happening and when it's happening and where it's happening and all the rest. So pay attention. This is very interesting. Kevin, good morning.
2: Hey, good morning, Dave. How's it going?
0: Good. Very early for you in New York City. Things over there good?
2: It's grand, yeah. We had a busy weekend. It was Labor Day weekend here, so there was a lot of work going on. But, you know, today is like the official kind of end of summer. Everybody's back into it. Schools are back today. So
0: okay.
2: It's back into the swing of things from now on.
0: And then, of course, coming straight up, before we talk about what we're talking about this weekend, but you've got September 11th and all the stuff that's going on there. Is there much in terms of events and memorializations and things like that you guys are part of?
2: So, obviously, there's a big commemoration down at Ground Zero every year that they do. It's the 25th anniversary this year, so it's definitely a special event for everybody, which makes what our events this weekend probably even a little bit more special.
0: Yeah, let's talk about that then, because like there is something very special going on. An FDNY versus NYPD Gaelic football match happening on Saturday. What's the story behind this?
2: So this is our annual charity match. Must be going on close to 20 years right now, probably longer. But yeah, we play each other every year up in Rockland County GAA Club, which is about 30 minutes north of the city. They have a fantastic setup up there. We moved the game up there in 2019, and we've actually been getting fantastic crowds. We get a couple of thousand people coming up every year.
0: It's
2: brilliant. It's a great event. You know, we get a lot of great support from the Irish community over here.
0: Is Rockland County, is that one of those places where there'd be a lot of Irish? I'm just picturing a person, you know, who visits Rockland or lives in Rockland and drives past what looks like an American football pitch, but isn't an American football pitch because the posts so are different, the markings are different. Yeah. What's going on there?
2: It's so the main town there is called Pearl River, which would be a very heavy Irish American town. So a lot of people that kind of moved more, it's more suburban. So people that have moved out of the city would, you know, purchase homes up there. Beautiful area. And they built the clubhouse. It's like something you'd see in Ireland. Proper clubhouse, proper grass pitch. And it's they really do a great job up there. So this year there's a lot of pageantry going on. We'll have aviation, we'll be doing flyovers. We'll have the pipes and drums of FD. Cool. We'll have their trucks with a big Irish flag, big American flag. And we sing the anthems and everybody be having a good time, and hopefully we come out with a PD win this year.
0: Well, that's going to ask you, who's got the kind of the bragging rights between you guys and FDNY over the years?
2: So last year was actually a bit of a classic. Thankfully, we won pretty much with the last kick of extra time. and we owed FD a couple. They'd owned us for a couple of years before that. I will say, when I first joined the club, we won about 5 years in a row, and then I retired, and all of a sudden, FD kind of turned around.
0: Isn't
2: I'm not all saying that was the reasoning behind it.
0: But, I think you very much are. We all agree with you, Kevin Farrell.
2: Definitely not. Thankfully, we have a great group of lads there, so we have some really good players.
0: And excellent.
2: FD's got a great team, and I think overall, I think we're going to expect another good tough game this year.
0: Brilliant.
2: It's a great day out.
0: It's a great day out, but there's a very special reason for both of you guys behind this. You're raising money for a couple of people who really need some help as well, right?
2: Yeah, so every year what we do, whatever we raise through ticket sales prior to the game, we donate to our charity, FD donates to their charity, and then we split the proceeds of the gate itself. So this year we're playing for a cop who has been diagnosed with stage 4 stomach cancer. So anything that we can raise will just help alleviate any of the costs that he's incurred due to his treatment and his continued fight. Last year we were able to play for... It was a six-year-old girl who's the daughter of a sergeant who had been diagnosed with leukemia. So again, just something that we're
0: really
2: able
0: good.
2: To... Yeah, so it's every year, like, we try to pick a different charity that some sort of family is going through some struggles, and we always try to just help them out. And FD does the same, you know, whatever we can, you know, we really try to help each other out here, and it's for a good cause.
0: It certainly sounds like it, yeah. And come here, how long have you been in New York now?
2: It'll be coming up, it'll be since 2007. Yeah, so coming up 20 years next year.
0: And like in terms of like going over there, I mean, there's an obvious attraction to go, you know, to the best city in the world, as some people like to call it or whatever, but certainly one of the biggest cities, one of the most exciting cities and all that. But like when you go there, you know, I don't know if you had a plan as to what you're going to do, but joining the police force is it's a big jump to go and protect the people in a city where, you know, you've only just arrived, really. I don't know, it's 20 years nearly, but it's, you know, you've been alive for a lot longer than that, and all of a sudden, you know, you're put in charge of protecting them. That's a big step to take. Fair play to you.
2: Yeah, well, I didn't join right away. I'm coming up. January is going to be 9 years for me, so it took a while. I was working in bars before that. And you know, I was actually working in a bar on the Upper East Side where we had a lot of cops as regulars, and they when I was going through the process of becoming a citizen, they actually encouraged me to start taking the test.
0: Okay.
2: And I thought about doing it back home before I'd moved over, and I just didn't bother, and I moved here instead. And I was like, you know, kind of policing had always kind of been an attractive career to me. I grew up in that kind of environment where I'm the first cop in my family, but right. A lot of my friends, their siblings or their parents were guards back home. So it was something that was kind of, I was used to it, I was around it. And it was just, you know, it seemed like the right move for me at the right time. And it's a decision that I've never looked back on.
0: Yeah, I was going to say, you enjoyed it now. You're 9 years in. Like, you still love going to work, right?
2: I love it. Yeah, it's great. Everything's every day is a little bit different. Yesterday we were down at the West Indian Day Parade in Brooklyn. It was a long day, but it was, you know, you see a lot of the diversity that's in the city.
0: Yeah.
2: Just a lot of the vibrancy. Like this year, I got to that, like I was front and center when the Knicks won the World Championship. I was able to watch the parades. You know, you know, there's things that you never thought you'd be able to see in life,
0: and there you are.
2: Yeah, you're just kind of front and center, and here's me, just a kid from Dublin, and you're kind of doing it all. Like,
0: that's so great. And you mentioned, you know, thinking about joining the Guards when you were here. Have you ever played against the Guards in David GAA team? Don't think you've ever played against them or any of the other emergency services?
2: Actually, coming up in October, I'm not going to be able to make the trip myself, just due to family commitments, but we have the International Police Tournament is up in Belfast this year. So every 2 years we do a four-team tournament. It's ourselves, the Guards, the PSNI and the London Met. Wow. We do a police tournament. 2 years ago it was in London. Prior to that, it was in Dublin. It was held in Westminster. A little controversy about that, just because, you know, the Guards beat us in the final. We were questioning how many guards were actually on that team, but yeah, that's between myself and yourself. And
0: yeah, as Dublin GAA, like multiple GAA All-Ireland winners are lining out and pretend guardian for them. See, I get it.
2: But it's a great occasion, and unfortunately, I'm pretty raging that I can't make the trip to Belfast this year. But the lads are going to put up a great fight.
0: Okay, well, we look forward to hearing the results, but more importantly, I suppose, you guys are raising important funds for people who really need it. So fair play to you, Kevin. NYPD versus FDNY, big Gaelic football match Saturday. If you're around the New York area, get out to Rockland, and if you're not, I'm sure it'll be on RTE coverage or the Clubber app or whatever you go to watch the game.
2: Yeah, I there is a stream. I think it's on YouTube. It's usually they put the link up through the New York County Board. So
0: love it, Kevin. Thanks a million for taking the time, and best of luck in your shift today, man.
2: All right, thanks, Dad. Appreciate it.
0: See you. Bye-bye.
2: All right, bye.
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0: someone you loved. 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
0: Just have Kevin on there, who's over in New York. He's part of the NYPD, Kevin Farrell. I love the fact that he's a detective on the 4-5 Bronx, because you hear Brooklyn 99, he's Bronx 4-5. So cool. Vivian says, I love that Kevin has never lost his Irish accent. Good on him. I know, the only thing he said was he said YouTube. But like, he totally still got the same accent he had when he left, which is very impressive. Because I've said before, I'm one of those people who would be like, when I touched down in New York, I was there last year. Within 5 minutes, I'm like, hey, I'm walking here. What are you doing? Yeah, so fair play to Kevin. It's going to be an unbelievable day out in Rockland as well. That match is going to be brilliant. It's on the weekend. You want to get in touch? 087-4100-102. Have you done this yet?
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0: So we're looking for you. 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It's a very, very important charity. They do unbelievable work. 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So, what can you do? Well, you pick an activity, pick something that will raise a bit of money. Like it could be, I don't know, do karaoke in the office. That would be fun. See who's like sneakily hiding a brilliant voice. It's definitely someone in accounts, isn't it? You won't know until you try it. You could do that. You could get your local sports team, whatever you're part of, whether it's GAA or football or running, or there's a baseball team in Portmarnock, I learned recently. So, you know, you could do something with them. It could be, again, you could do karaoke in the clubhouse, or you could do something related to the sport that you're taking part in. 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What have you been doing? What are you planning on doing? Who have you been talking to? 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
0: Right, Trivia Master time. 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And Thursday's is Trivia Master. 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You'll still get a Dave Moore mug. 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
20: Americans to get $5,000 if Republicans win elections. It's 10 o'clock, I'm Quishaw Conley. The US president is promising every American adult a Trump dividend of $5,000 if his Republican Party keeps control of the government after November's midterm elections. Donald Trump says the cash would have to be spent in the US, but he hasn't explained yet how the promised giveaway would be funded. President Trump says people should pretend that he's on the ballot in the midterm elections.
21: If we lose, you're going to lose your border. You're going to lose your tax cuts. You're going to lose your safety and security. You're going to lose your wealth. Our country is going through hell. You will be going through hell.
20: More than two-thirds of children believe teaching them how to stay safe online would be better than banning them from social media. New research from the media regulator also shows most young people believe they could find a way around any ban. Today FM's Daniel Pitcher has the details.
22: The research looked at the online lives of more than 1,000 children aged between 9 and 17, along with their parents. 69% of children said online safety education would be preferable to a social media ban, while 67% believe young people should simply find a way around one. But the findings also highlight the risks children face online. A third said that they'd been upset by something they'd encountered on the internet in the past year, rising to 46% among 16 and 17-year-olds. And while most children knew how to protect a device, fewer than half said that they know how to tell whether a website could be trusted. Commissioner Naman says that the findings will help inform future policy aimed at making the online world safer for children.
20: And Samsung has broken its silence after its rival Apple launched a series of new products. A new foldable iPhone is being launched next month, a concept first used by Samsung in 2019. The tech company posted a video of its Galaxy Z Fold 8 model on Instagram with the caption, "Imitation is the sincerest form of flattery." 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
26: Good morning, I'm Philip Egan. Padraig Harrington has teed off in day one of the Irish Open at Doonbeg, where the 2007 champion is making his 31st appearance at his National Open. And he's parred the first hole. Defending champion Rory McIlroy will tee off at 25-2. 2009 winner Shane Lowry starts his round 10 minutes after that. Seamus Power is also out in the course. He's level par. Italy's Francesco Laporta is one of six players currently in a share of the lead on 2-under. Arsenal boss Mikel Arteta says Martin Odegaard deserves great credit for his start to the new season. The Arsenal captain scored the winner in last night's 1-0 win away to Napoli in the Champions League. Odegaard has now scored 4 goals in his first 5 games for the Premier League champions.
27: Plays with that mindset to decide the game and to play with that personality that an action might not happen, is the next one, and keep insisting and keep taking chances and risks. He's getting into those positions that the ball can go in, and he scored an incredible goal tonight.
26: Tonight, Manchester United mark their return to the competition with a home game against Sabah of Azerbaijan. That game at Old Trafford starts at 8. And Coco Gauff had to save 2 match points in her quarterfinal win over French Open champion Mira Andreeva at the US Open in New York. Gauff will play Yelena Rybakina, who will become the new world number one after reaching the semi-finals at Flushing Meadows. Men's top seed Alexander Zverev is also into the last 4 and will face Karen Khachanov next. To hear live commentary at the top of the table clash between St Pat's and Shamrock Rovers this Friday, download the Go Loud app now.
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20: Rain in the east gradually clearing with sunny spells and scattered showers following from the west with highs of 15 to 20 degrees.
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0: The Real Housewives of London is back for a second series, and the star of the show, Amanda Cronin, is going to join me for a chat all about it in a few minutes' time. You don't want to miss that. Be just about an hour from now. I got bad jokes coming your way before 11 o'clock and after Dermot Kennedy and Something to Someone. Let's play Trivia Master. Today.

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0: All right, this is Trivia Master, a game where we test your general knowledge. We do it every Thursday, and you can win yourself a lovely prize. A pair of Dave Moore Bluetooth headphones can be yours. If you don't win, you'll get a Dave Moore mug, so either way, you'll be happy. We'll go to Brian in Dublin in a second, but first of all, to County Clare, to Caroline Kavanagh. Hi, Caroline.
2: Hi, Dave. How are you this morning?
0: I'm doing very well, and yourself?
2: I'm fine. Not a bother.
0: Good, good, good. Are you excited about the potential Spice Girls news coming at 2 o'clock today?
2: Yes.
0: I know. Who is your favourite Spice Girl?
2: Emma Bunton.
0: Emma Bunton. She is lovely. Fairness to her. Works in radio now, you know, where all the best people go.
2: Yes. Yeah.
0: Certainly were. Are you going dancing later?
2: I am, yes.
0: Where are you going? What are you doing?
2: I'm going to Listunvarna.
0: Very nice. What's in Listunvarna tonight?
2: I'm going this morning actually for the music in the afternoon there.
0: Oh, very nice.
2: Yeah.
0: And will you get up and dance or just listen?
2: I'm going dancing and enjoying myself and I'm having dinner there.
0: Very nice. That's a great day planned altogether. And Carla, in the meantime, you could win yourself Trivia Master title as well. How about that?
2: No, it wouldn't be so bad.
0: No.
2: I like quiz shows. I like watching the series. So
0: good stuff. So this might be the one for you. Okay. Right, well, do me a favour. Hang on the line there for a second. I'm going to go and have a chat to Brian, who's in Dublin. Hello, Brian.
3: Hello there. How are you?
0: I'm very well. And yourself?
3: Very good, thank you.
0: You going dancing later on?
3: I'm not going dancing in later on, okay? What I do later on will be totally dependent on what the wife wants me to do later on.
0: Brian, we know our place. That's the most important thing. We get told what to do and we do it. Tell me this, though. What's the general knowledge like? Is this the quiz for you out of all the ones we do you think?
3: Let's see. I did well the last time, okay? I listened on the radio when I caught it. So let's see. But, let's see if I was paying attention this week. I guess there's any questions around.
0: All right, very good. And tell me, would you be excited about a Spice Girls announcement at 2 o'clock today?
3: I have my reunion draft dress ready to go.
0: I love it. I love it. All right, Brian, do me a favour. Say hello to Caroline there for me.
3: Hello, Caroline. Best of luck.
2: Hello, Brian. Best of luck.
0: Here we go, guys. First question to you, Caroline. Which Irish county is known as the Rebel County?
2: Oh.
0: That's correct. Brian, which Irish county is home to the Cliffs of Moher?
3: Clare.
0: Clare is correct. It would be unfair if that was Caroline's question. I'm sure she lives there. Okay, Caroline, I've got a question for you now. How many London Underground stations are there? I'm going to give you three choices here. Is it 272, 322, or 372?
2: 372.
0: Say that one more time.
2: 272.
0: Oh, it's actually 272, would you believe? Yeah, still loads, but yeah, 272. Brian, how many points is the letter Q worth in a game of Scrabble? Is it A, 8, B, 9, or C, 10?
3: 9.
0: Oh, it's actually 10, would you believe? Yeah, 10 for the Q, yeah. All right, not to worry. Caroline, which country in the world has the smallest population?
2: India.
0: Say one more time.
2: India.
0: Now that would have, I think, if not the biggest, the second biggest. It's Vatican City has the smallest population. Brian, what is the capital city of Australia?
3: Canberra
0: is the correct answer. Well done. Okay, I'm going to play an audio sound now, Caroline. What I want you to do is tell me what phone is this classic ringtone from? What kind of phone is that?
2: Nokia
0: is the right answer. Well done. Brian, here's a famous ad for Speakeasy, which was a phone thing in the noughties. But I want to know, what is the name missing from this ad?
4: Hey, it's me, the guy from the bar. No, honestly, it is. Hello?
0: Any idea what her name was?
3: Oh, I know the ad. I can't remember the name.
0: Forget the name. No idea at all, no. Just throw a name at me, you might get it right.
3: Fintan, let's say Fintan.
0: Fintan, no, he was ringing someone, he was ringing a girl called Kate, was who he was ringing. Hi, Kate, it's me, the guy from the bar. Okay, not to worry. Caroline, what is the collective noun for a group of chickens? A something of chickens. Any idea? Need an answer out of you.
2: Flock.
0: Flock seems like it would be right, but it's not. It's actually a clutch of chickens, would you believe? Okay. A clutch of chickens. Okay, Caroline, you've got two. Brian, you also have two, so this one is very important. This will either bring us to a tiebreaker, or Brian, you can win if you get this right. Brian, what is the term given to a squirrel's nest?
3: A dray.
0: A dray is the right answer, and you are today's winner. Well done! Caroline, hard luck. You came very close. I will send you a Dave Moore mug to County Clare. How about that?
2: Congratulations, guys.
0: Listen, congratulations, and enjoy the dance later on.
2: I will indeed.
0: All right.
2: Thanks a million,
0: Caroline.
2: Bye.
0: And Brian, well done. You are today's winner. You get your hands on a pair of Dave Moore Bluetooth headphones. How about that?
3: That sounds fantastic. It'll be great for listening to the podcast, Tom. That was a cracking story about Mark Hughes on the most recent one.
0: Oh, right. Listen to my podcast as well. Yes. Why would you tell me that? Me and Neil Delamere. Go and have a listen to that if you like podcasts. Listen, Brian, thank you very much for listening. Thank you very much for playing. And I'll get the headphones out to you, all right?
3: Thank you. Take care.
0: Nice one. See you. Bye-bye. Here we go. Brian's our winner today in Trivia Master. How did you do in Trivia Master? Let me know on 087-4100-102. And here's a surprise for you. Bit of Vampire Weekend.
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0: Right, I don't know if you know this, Maria, but I'm going to make you interested in Manchester United.
2: Impossible.
0: Okay, you say that, right?
2: And I'm divorced,
0: and
2: Dave.
0: I hear you. Well, there is that as well. Yeah. Okay, actually, no, I'll rephrase that. I'm going to make you interested in the Champions League.
2: Oh, also impossible.
0: Okay, you say that. But I'm going to tell you a story in a few minutes' time about the team that are playing against Manchester United tonight, which I don't think you're going to believe. And actually, it ties in a little bit to the kind of Trivia Master game we just played. But it is one of the most incredible things I've heard in a long time. And if you're not interested in the Champions League, stay tuned. Just give me a chance. I think I might make you interested in tonight's game. And also, I think you'll really want the team we're playing to win and beat Manchester United. So I think you'll probably like that for lots of other reasons. So stay tuned. I'll tell you exactly why you'll be interested in the Champions League tonight in a sec.
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4: 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After the smash success of her last single, Dry Spell, Kacey Musgraves is back with this one. It's called Mexico Honey.

0: 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Absolutely love that one from Casey Musgraves. 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
0: Text in from Paul and Nace says, whatever about the opposition, Dave, whatever story you want to tell us about the Champions League tonight, isn't it nice that UEFA are easing Manchester United back into the European football by putting their game on a Thursday night? Very funny, Paul. This is a joke because Europa League happens on a Thursday night.
2: Right.
0: Champions League happens on a Tuesday and Wednesday night.
2: And Europa League is below the Champions League.
0: Yes.
2: Right.
0: Manchester United are in the Champions League, but the game is on Thursday. So it's just a kind of
2: right.
0: fun thing. Yeah, but anyway, let's just dive into this, right? Yep.
2: Are you just going to retell me the fact about that song?
0: That the
2: that
0: words,
2: it's the different languages.
0: Different languages, French, German, and English singing.
2: It's the same
0: the
2: line.
0: Yeah.
2: Over and over in different languages.
0: Different languages, yeah. Die Weltmeisters and
2: see,
0: all
2: I
0: this.
2: Remembered.
0: You're very good, Amari.
2: I still don't like the Champions League.
0: Okay, well, you will now, right? You will now. And you will like this against Manchester United. And anyone else who's listening, have a listen to this. So they're playing a team called Sabah from the Azerbaijani League, because Azerbaijan is in UEFA. And I just keep walking around going, Sabah! And some people get it and some people don't. Shabba! Anyway.
2: Is that Shaggy?
0: Yeah, wasn't it Shaggy's used to shirt Shabba? I don't know, whatever it was. Anyway, it's something like, they definitely got it in my brain and I keep getting it out and going, Shabba! Anyway, Manchester United were formed in 1878. The biggest clubs in
2: Europe.
0: Oh my
2: God, it's a history lesson.
0: No, this is a history lesson. But it's a history lesson about Shabba. They were formed in 2017.
2: Wow.
0: Oh. And they're in the Champions League, okay?
2: They're only nine.
0: Yeah. Do you know when their birthday was? 2 days ago.
2: Ah.
0: They turned nine. So you can imagine that it's a pretty much a rocket to get from where they are, forming a club in 2017. They're based outside Baku, a place called Masazir. And so it's not even a big, it's a small kind of, it's a swords, if you want to put it in Dublin terms. Like it's a suburb of Baku. They're formed out there. Tiny team. They've risen up the ranks. They've gotten to the Champions League final. They're the Azerbaijani champions and they're now playing Manchester United and they're playing Barcelona in the Champions League this year. Phenomenal, right? Already I can see your interest levels have peaked slightly, okay? Slightly, Marie, be honest.
2: You may be misreading.
0: Slightly. I want to tell you about their manager. His name is Valdas Dambrauskas, okay?
2: Okay.
0: He's a Lithuanian man. And you might think that like most football managers, he's either a former footballer or he was an assistant coach under Jose Mourinho or whatever it was that he... No. This fella went on in 2002. He went on the Lithuanian Who Wants to Be a Millionaire and he won 750 euro, okay, which was about 4,000 Lithuanian litas at the time. That was 6 months of wages in Lithuania in 2002. So that was a massive amount of money. So instead of kind of going, cool, I'm going to buy a cool car and live here, whatever.
2: Yeah.
0: He and his girlfriend moved to England, to London. And use the money for him to learn how to be a football coach.
2: No way. Stop.
0: So he started learning. He started working in a pub. He was doing deliveries. He was a newspaper delivery guy. He worked in a nursery. He was a salesman. He did a handyman stuff. But he enrolled in sports science and coaching at London Metropolitan University with the money that he won from Who Wants to Be a Millionaire in Lithuania. Then he got a job at Manchester United Summer Soccer Schools. It was his first coaching job. He worked with Fulham. He worked with Brentford in their academy structures. He went to London Tigers and they were like the ninth tier of football. But he became their manager. He returned to Lithuania. Then he's moved around the place in the last, 10 or 15 years. He like won the league with Ludogorets, which is a Bulgarian team. He won the Croatian Cup with Hajduk Split. But this guy literally has gone from going on the telly in Lithuania 24 years ago and now he's a manager against Manchester United in the Champions League. I told you I'd make it interesting for you.
2: That is very interesting. I'll give you that. Because most managers come from playing?
0: Yeah.
2: Is that right?
0: Yeah, I'd say most of them have got a history of playing. Yeah, not all of them. Jose Mourinho, for example, never had a career. Sir Alex Ferguson had a decent career as a striker, but it wasn't, they weren't one of the best footballers around. Do you know what I mean?
2: But Jose Mourinho was a player?
0: I don't even think he played to a very high level. He may have been a professional footballer, but like nothing to the, he went into coaching.
2: Yeah.
0: And that's where he became the man
2: and that's
0: he is
2: usually
0: today.
2: The path.
0: Usually the path is finish playing, do your coaching badges while you're getting ready to retire, and then jump in as an assistant coach somewhere, learn the ropes, and then eventually work your way up. Most managers have played the game.
2: So what is the point in the college course? Because if one guy who won like money on Who Wants to Be a Millionaire,
0: yeah,
2: and then it worked out for him.
0: I would say the strike rate is quite low in terms of doing courses to become a manager. But I guess what's interesting about him is that he was so determined to become a coach that when he got the money that he could have just blown on clothes and cars and whatever, yeah, he went and said, no, we're going to move to London. I'm going to go to this Metropolitan University and do the coaching course and then see where it goes. And here it is 20 years later. He's now coaching in the Champions League.
2: Okay, that's cool.
0: That is
2: cool.
0: Yeah,
2: okay, I'm in.
0: It is cool. So 087-4100-102 if you want to get in touch today. I think that is one of the coolest football stories. And listen, I love football stories, but that is one of the coolest ones I've heard in a long time. So I can't really say best of luck to Valdes, Dambrauskas and Saba. I hope they get absolutely tanked 5-0 tonight. But it's Champions League.
2: We're all rooting for him.
0: Yeah, I was going to say, I know everyone now who already hates United is now loving these guys even more.
3: Does that mean we could set up Today FM FC tomorrow, established 2026, and be in the Champions League by 2035?
0: Yeah, I mean, in theory, yes. You would have to rocket pretty quickly up the Irish leagues to get into the League of Ireland.
3: Yeah.
0: Win that, and then qualify for the Champions League qualifying rounds. But that's what these guys did.
3: I'm not
2: sure we have the talent.
0: Oh, you have the managerial talent. I coach the girls under 13s. 9-a-side, guys. I'm just saying. You need somebody to take on the role. I can be Today FM's Valdas Dambrauskas. 087-4100-102. What do you think? Are you even remotely interested in the Champions League now? I bet you want to know the result. I bet you will. Here's Lana Del Rey. It's Today FM.

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0: Right, I was telling you about this Lithuanian coach who's coaching the Azerbaijani side, Sabah, against Manchester United tonight in the Champions League. A lovely text just comes in with Lituva, which is Lithuanian for Lithuania, and a love heart. Glad to hear you listening. Thanks very much for tuning in. Yeah, there's loads of messages in. First of all, when I said Sabah and I kept saying Shaba, I was wondering who it was, and I've been reminded by Alan and Danny that it was Shaba Ranks. Of course it was. Remember Mr. Loverman? That's what I keep shouting at people. I shouted at somebody yesterday who works here in the building in the toilet, who's a Manchester United fan, and he was like going to the toilet beside me, and he was like, Dave, I'm really confused. I was like, Shaba! And he was like, no, I don't know what you're talking about.
2: We talked about that before.
0: What?
2: Are you not supposed to communicate though?
0: Oh, I always communicate. In fact, I enjoy making other people feel uncomfortable when they don't want to communicate. We're both doing our business and I'm like, hey! What colour are your shoes? That's so cool.
2: You're so weird.
0: Aiden says, Sabah are 22 to 1. Stick the house, the car, the kids on it. Easy money, says Aiden. Yeah, well, listen, I mean, stranger things have happened. Man United were going to play Hull City, the newly promoted Hull City, in the first game of the season. And we were all, listen, put your money on Man United. And we lost 2-0. So, you know, I totally get the lack of confidence. But I'm hopeful that it'll work tonight and Manchester United will win. Fergus has been in touch.
3: Hi, Dave. I'm kind of even less interested now, to be honest, in the Champions League, because you're going to be harping on tomorrow, like, because they probably will hammer this crowd tonight. You know, all about easing United into it. Mother of God. And, yeah, so you'll be shouting and roaring about United's great return to the Champions League, you know, hammering this crowd and their a few years old. Yeah. So, yeah, I probably will become less interested in it now. All the best. Have a lovely day.
0: You too, Fergus. Thank you very much. And I'll try and not be obnoxious tomorrow if we win. But listen, there's every chance, that, as Aiden says, that we won't. And who knows? Andy says, Jose Mourinho was Bobby Robson's interpreter first before he was a coach. That's right, at Barcelona. He was an interpreter. And then 18 says, what about the football player going off to be the king of Uganda? Whoa. And I was like, what? So I had a quick look. And oh my God, Aiden, there's a goalkeeper playing in the ninth tier of English football. Where indeed the fella who manages Sabah began his career with London Tigers. So this guy called George Desmond Camarasi is 36. He captains Southeast London club SE Dons. But he could soon swap his goalkeeper gloves for a crown because he's been selected as the next Omugama, or the king of the Turo people in Uganda. So he, like, 15 of the 18 members of Turo's Royal Succession Committee who were present voted for Camarasi on Friday. So he's going to get a formal proclamation that he's the king of this tribe in Uganda, and he has to just, like, leave his career and go and become the king.
2: That's incredible. Insane.
4: That's amazing.
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0: My Cat's Eye obsession continues. That is Animal. What an absolute tune. What a brilliant show it was a couple of weeks back in the Three Arena. And of course, Westlife in the Three Arena tonight. Now, a lot of you would like the jokes to be about how bad Manchester United are at football, but we'll have to wait till tomorrow to find out whether that's true. So for now,
1: Dave's Bad Jokes.
2: With Rice Krispie Squares. A little less serious, a lot more cheeky.
0: Mandatory Maria is sitting in place, ready to chortle along to my hilarious jokes.
3: I'll try.
0: Ah, Alex is here.
4: I don't know if I'm going to get used to that.
0: No, I'm not getting used to it either. It's the name you guys gave him. Alex is here. Just joined the show. What are we? How many days in are
4: Day
0: we?
4: Day four.
0: 4 days in.
4: Yeah.
0: This poor fella's already been subjected to bad jokes. Fergal says, I am so good at sleeping, Dave. I can literally do it with my eyes closed.
3: Come on.
0: It's a perfect teaser in her, guys. Jess is seven. She says, what do you call a teacher who's always late? Mr. Bus.
4: Mr. Bus. That's good.
0: Neve says, I tried to watch all 10 Fast and Furious movies over the weekend, but I just couldn't get into them. There's too many spoilers. Spoilers! Michelle says, I'm not saying hidden airline fees are ridiculous or that I'm really tired, but the guy checking me in my Ryanair flight this morning tried to charge me €25 for the bags under my eyes.
4: Same.
0: Irene says, our Wi-Fi wasn't working last night, so I actually sat down and had a chat to my husband. I can't believe he doesn't work in Extravision anymore. Trevor says, what stands in a field and goes, a cow with no lips.
3: That's so stupid.
0: Tell your kids that joke. It's fun. Murphogram says, I thought I tried some finger painting yesterday. I wish I hadn't bothered, Dave. It took me 8 hours just to do the skirting board in the kitchen. I love this one, Laura. She says, it's a bit sad actually. She says, my husband left me for another woman. All that lies ahead now is a miserable, pointless, lonely life. And while she's going through that, I'll be out with the girls every night of the week. Every part in the country going, yep. Dee says, oh, so it's okay for the cat to run and hide under the bed when visitors arrive at the door, but when I do it, it's unfriendly and antisocial. I've been dying for this since I got a Fiona sent it to me earlier on the week. Thank you, Fiona. She says, what's a chicken's favourite runner?
4: What?
0: Re-buck, buck, buck, buck, buck, buck, buck, buck, buck, buck, buck, buck, buck, buck, buck, buck, buck, buck, buck, buck, buck, buck, buck, buck, buck, buck, buck, buck, buck, buck, buck, buck, buck, buck, buck, buck, buck, buck, buck, buck, buck, buck, buck, buck, buck, buck, buck, buck, buck, buck, buck, buck, buck, buck, buck, buck, buck, buck, buck, buck, buck, buck, buck, buck, buck, 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
0: 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I hear you asking. Well, I'm here to tell you that it's a way for you to get involved and help raise much needed funds for the brilliant Jack and Jill Children's Foundation. What you do is you decide on an hour and you decide what you want to do for an hour to raise money. It can be anything. You're in control. It could just be a bake sale. That's pretty simple and straightforward. But it could also be, I don't know, a bike ride, keepy uppy challenge, like a karaoke thing in work, whatever you want to do. We don't mind. We just want you to tell us what you're going to do. Do something for an hour and raise money for Jack and Jill Children's Foundation. 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
14: US President offers €5,000 to voters if his party wins upcoming elections. It's 11 o'clock. I'm Quisha Conley. The US President is promising every American adult a Trump dividend of $5,000 if his Republican Party keeps control of the government in November's midterm elections. Donald Trump says the cash would have to be spent in the US, but he hasn't explained how the promised giveaway would be funded. President Trump told people to pretend his name is on the ballot in the midterm elections.
15: If we lose, you're going to lose your border. You're going to lose your tax cuts. You're going to lose your safety and security. You're going to lose your wealth. Our country is going through hell. You will be going through hell.
14: The head of Ryanair is calling for the head of Britain's air traffic control service to be fired after days of chaos in the UK, which has seen hundreds of flights cancelled following a technical glitch within the system. Michael O'Leary says Martin Rolfe's position is untenable. The Ryanair boss says it's the worst air traffic control system in Europe.
16: Like, this is a guy who, you know, told the House of Parliament in 2023 after the first NATS collapse, this will not happen again. This is a once-in-a-lifetime event. Couldn't happen again. They've had a failure in 2025 and another failure in 2026. And the question, he also told the House of Parliament that MATS would have an effective backup system. Where is the backup system? You know, this guy should be fired.
14: And a growing trend in schools is causing child safety concerns for principals. Educators say students ordering takeaways at lunchtime is becoming popular, but poses a number of different safety concerns. Paul Crone, director of the National Associations of Principal and Deputy Principals, says receiving food orders is not the role of a school secretary.
17: The delivery driver goes in, interacts with the school secretary. Secretaries are very busy. We don't have enough of them. The students are asked not to make those arrangements. So what they do then is they ask the delivery driver maybe to meet them at the side entrance to the school or whatever. And now you have a safeguarding issue where you have unvetted adults being invited onto the school premises.
14: Today FM News, more in an hour.
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21: Good morning, I'm Philip Egan. Padraig Harrington's out on the course on day one of the Irish Open at Doonbeg, where the 2007 champion is making his 31st appearance at the Irish Open, and he's one under par after three holes. Spanish pair Nacho Elvira and Jorge Campillo have a share of the lead on three under par with Denmark's Rasmus Nygaard Pedersen. Defending champion Rory McIlroy will start his first round at 25-2. 2009 winner Shane Lowry goes out 10 minutes after that. McIlroy has a chance to join the likes of Seve Ballesteros and Nick Faldo as three-time winners of the competition, but stresses he isn't overly focused on records this week.
22: The back-to-back or the three in a row, whatever it is, I mean, that's nice. But I think just being able to, you know, have a chance to win your National Open, a tournament that I came and played in as an amateur at 15 and dreamt one day of being able to compete and win, it's a very, very cool position to be in.
21: Manchester United mark the return to the Champions League tonight with a home game against Sabah of Azerbaijan. That match at Old Trafford starts at 8. And Yelena Rybakina will become the new world number one after reaching the semi-finals of the US Open in New York. The Australian Open champion will face Coco Gauff, who saved two match points in her quarterfinal win over Mira Andreeva. With men's top seed Alexander Zverev is into the last four and will face Karen Khachanov next. To hear live commentary of the top of the table clash between St. Pat's and Shamrock Rovers this Friday, download the Go Loud app now.
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14: Rain in the east gradually clearing with sunny spells and scattered showers following from the west with highs today of 15 to 20 degrees.
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2: Right. 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
2: love. Today FM. I love this show. I'm talking about the Spice Girls earlier on, then Manchester United in the Champions League, then telling bad jokes. And later on, I'm going to tell you about a member of my family who's getting more screen time than we think is right. 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
0: My next guest is a former model turned entrepreneur who's taken the world of reality TV in the UK by absolute storm. She's Amanda Cronin from The Real Housewives of London. Season one was hugely popular. I mean, season two picks up where it left off. Catfights, drama, parties, champers, honestly, more catfights. It is wild. It came out on Monday, season two. I'm delighted to say that Amanda Cronin is here this morning to talk all about it. Amanda, good morning.
2: Good morning.
0: Welcome to Ireland.
2: Thank you so much.
0: When did you jet in?
2: I jetted in yesterday afternoon.
0: And what did you do yesterday then in the afternoon and evening? Anything exciting?
2: I was in O'Neill's.
0: That's a good spot.
2: Having a beef stew.
0: Very nice.
2: With my friend, and we had a great evening, and then we listened to some music upstairs.
0: Very cool.
2: No Irish music. I was just a bit disappointed.
0: Tunes in
2: Everybody
0: general.
2: Everybody seemed to want either ABBA or Oasis.
0: Is there a problem with either of those?
2: I mean, no. We had a little dance along.
0: There you go.
2: Yeah.
0: So it's a
2: great
0: it's
2: night. It was a crack.
0: A lot of crack is what you're looking for.
2: A lot of crack.
0: Tell me this. You have kind of reinvented yourself so many times, right? So we're talking model, entrepreneur, TV personality, DJ, back to Paddington. What is it about your career choices that bore you so much that you want to blow them up and start again?
2: I know, it's just a natural sort of process of shedding. I suppose you shed a skin,
0: yeah.
2: Maybe every 7 to 10 years, something like that, relationships-wise, probably every 4 years.
0: Right.
2: I just think that it's just natural for me to grow. You know, I'm all about growth.
0: Okay.
2: I don't like to be stagnant or stay the same. So I think naturally I probably do get bored quite easily. Mm. But I've just, I just let life take me on a journey. You know, I'm just
0: wherever
2: holding on tight wherever it goes. Yeah.
0: Wherever the yacht is going, you're just holding on tight.
2: Exactly. As long as it's Lux, I'm all good.
0: Okay, very good. You also talked about how you take your work extremely seriously, but that maybe, like, you weren't engaging in enough serious fun. So does the show, does Real Housewives allow you then to kind of take it seriously and do the work involved, but it's in a kind of, I guess, a more entertaining environment? Is that fair?
2: Well, I know that when I got approached for the show, once I had my contract, you know, I'll sit on a contract for a while. Because once you've signed that thing, yeah, you're locked in.
0: You're locked in, yeah.
2: So I was umming and ahhing, is it good for me? Will it be good for my family, you know, for my brand? And I definitely sat on it for a couple of weeks. And then I just remember, you know, one of the big execs, Heidi, she's like, come on, Amanda. You know, everyone else has signed.
0: Oh.
2: You're going to have a lot of fun. And that's really what got me across the finish line.
0: Great.
2: Because I felt like I was really taking life very seriously, you know, building a brand, building the skincare, you know. And I was very focused on my role as a CEO and taking that taking a lot of responsibility around that. And I think the work-life, the work-fun balance was off.
0: Yeah.
2: I think I was just very focused on work and, you know, it all got a bit too serious.
0: I think
2: you can see that coming into season one, and I am still very serious.
0: Yeah, very earnest about a lot of it, yeah.
2: Stick up my backside, you know, as Angus said, you know, probably not having enough fun at that point. So the show has been really good for my growth journey, and I talk about that a lot. And this season, I'm definitely having more fun, not taking myself too seriously. I'm much lighter, and I'm really enjoying, unlocking that side of me, because I'm a really fun person and I'm funny and fun. So I
0: agree.
2: Everyone can see that.
0: Yeah, they're starting to see that.
2: Yeah.
0: And you obviously would have known some of the other housewives and known of them and whatever. Were your assumptions right? Do you think you had a perceived idea of somebody when you went into season one and now into season two, or were you kind of taken by surprise by some of them?
2: Well, obviously I was good mates with Angus.
0: So yeah.
2: We've been on a car rally together. We spent a lot of time together during lockdown when it was slim pickings.
0: So, I remember that line.
2: You know, we had a bubble group and we had got really close, and our families were close,
0: yeah.
2: The kids were close, you know, I was close to the kids and Gregor. So that was Juliet, you know, known Karen from living in Belgravia. Mayhew and I are in the same group of girls. There's a big group of girls. There's about 22 in the group. Right. And I sort of dive in and out, but she's really embedded in that group. So, you know, Panthea, I never ran into, bearing in mind she's been in the same circle as me since like 1992.
0: Wow.
2: And I just feel like there was a reason for that. I didn't see you. She saw me. I didn't see her. And I just thought you were on the periphery of the periphery of the periphery of my social circle. So it was kind of like, you know, it probably didn't help that you were living in Watford.
0: Lovely chats. More from Amanda Cronin in a second on Today FM.

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0: I've got the star of Real Housewives of London, Amanda Cronin, with me. Amanda, do you think that going on the show has made your life infinitely more complicated?
2: Not yet.
0: Okay, well, that's good. That's good.
2: We're on series two.
0: But here we are. You're in Ireland now, and we all know you. But we didn't know you before series one. You know what I mean? Not as well as we do now.
2: I always thought I was a big deal. I was famous.
0: Yeah.
2: So I thought, you know, I've got X amount of followers on Instagram. Mm. And, you know, a lot of people probably know me or have... No. Once you get on telly...
0: Then it rockets.
2: Everything changes.
0: Right.
2: And I get recognised every time I go out of the house. I just got recognised on Regent Street on Saturday. I had a hat and sunglasses on. And I said to the woman, how did you recognise me? I had a hat and glasses. The only thing I didn't have was a moustache. And she said, it's your lips.
0: Really? That's what it is?
2: It's your hair. And I'm thinking, oh my God, I've never done full balaclava when I got it. It's like, literally. But yeah, you get recognised everywhere in the world now. And I love the fact that more people are knowing who I am, because, you know, this show is also a platform. You know, I love to have a voice and use that voice for, you know, positivity.
0: Sure.
2: So, yeah, fantastic.
0: Do you also love the fact that you've got a platform and a voice to find yourself a man?
2: I do see the show as just a big dating exercise.
0: Yeah,
2: you know what I mean?
0: Yeah.
2: It hasn't worked on Instagram, because Instagram is not a dating app. Anyone who reaches out to you on Instagram is a douchebag. So, I'm not into meeting anyone on Instagram.
0: Sure.
2: So I'm hoping that through the show, someone might write in.
0: So what
2: want to take me on a date, you know?
0: What impresses you about a man these days?
2: Because
0: I'm sure we can take certain things as red. Like, what are your... Like, these are a necessity. Yeah, okay. So looks, is there a level of wealth required?
2: Yes.
0: Is there an age requirement?
2: 20 to 80.
0: An adult.
2: No, I mean, I think guys are hot in their 40s.
0: Okay.
2: I don't know if I'm punching by saying that, because I'm turning 58 in 2 weeks. But I mean, I would love a 45-year-old. You know, my daughter would rather me meet someone who's 75, you know.
0: Of course.
2: But I think guys are so hot in their 40s.
0: And then, so is that
2: I
0: something?
2: I look like I'm in my 40s.
0: Of course you do. Of course you do. And is that something that would impress you then? So somebody who is... looking good, in their 40s.
2: I think, you know, I don't really drink a lot anymore. Mm. Like, you know, I have my odd drink, you know, diluted down, that story.
0: Isn't there a drink called an Amanda?
2: I have an Amanda. That's
0: a
2: non-alcoholic.
0: Yeah.
2: So I'm not going to be with someone who drinks a lot. I wouldn't be with someone who doesn't keep their shape or look after their health. You know, all about longevity today. There's no point meeting someone and the next thing is there. You know, don't wake up in the morning.
0: That would be cool. That would be not cool.
2: And, you know, I like a lot of hair, good teeth, you know, the usual things. You know,
0: don't come
2: with this comb over or, you know, sort of those typically English teeth. That's not going to do it for me.
0: So,
2: and yeah, you know, you got to own your own home.
0: And would nationality matter? Would an Irishman have a chance?
2: God, yeah.
0: In his 40s?
2: God, yeah.
0: Yeah.
2: Look at your hair.
0: Yeah, you're saying all the right things. I'm not sure I quite make up the wealth bracket, but we'll work on that.
2: Listen, you know, why if I'm successful, why wouldn't I want someone to be successful as well?
0: Yeah.
2: You know, I'm not going to be your sugar mummy.
0: Damn, that was my retirement plan right there.
2: I'm not that desperate yet.
0: Actually, people in Ireland are kind of, we have an amazing relationship with success and wealth. So for example, you know, it's not that people don't get stopped in the street, but a lot of times the most famous person in the world

0: and walk down the street, and Irish people will just go, oh yeah, there's Bono, or oh yeah, there's Will Ferrell, or there's Amanda Cronin. We may not hassle you. Do you like that kind of laid back attitude to fame that we have here? Would you prefer the paparazzi and the Amanda, can I get a selfie please?
1: No, I mean, it's funny actually, because I was sitting in the airport and Mel C was next to us, and I was just thinking, oh my God, if that was Panthea, she'd literally be putting that phone in her face, she'd be putting her on Instagram, she'd be sitting on her lap, you know, she'd be cringing everyone out. And I was thinking, like, how cool, like, we could just, like, two major celebrities sitting next to each other, just ignoring each other. So I kind of like that whole low-key thing. But, you know, when you go to, like, a big festival like Mighty Hoopla, that was lovely, because all the fans were like, we love you, we've got your back. And I think I needed to hear that.
0: Okay.
1: You know,
0: that's
1: so it depends. But if I'm just out having dinner or walking down the street, I don't need to be approached. Although I am very, very polite, and I love meeting people. I'm very social. So it depends.
0: Okay.
1: You know, so far it's okay.
0: Good. This level is fine so far.
1: Yeah.
0: Season 2 is fun. I've watched a lot of the episodes before talking to you, and there's a lot of drama.
1: You've probably seen more than me.
0: I probably have, actually, yeah. I've got access to a lot of them. So, but there's drama everywhere.
1: Yeah.
0: Do you, this is a bit behind the scenes, but like, do you in your normal life, right, you're not on TV, on Real Housewives life, seek out this level of drama, or is it specifically just when you're in those situations with those other girls, then that's when all the
1: I live a very peaceful life.
0: Okay.
1: I really do. So I'm not seeking out drama at all. I don't like confrontation. I'm known to be like an ostrich. I love to bury my head in the sand. So for me to have to confront these girls, you know, sort of you're in the ring with these girls. There's nowhere to hide. That is a new concept for me, because my natural approach would be to run away, block, stay at home, avoid. You know, I'm avoidant. And it's been hard for me to have to confront these situations when people are coming at you with lies and gossip. And it's been a real challenge for me. I'm quite obviously good at confronting it.
0: Yes, you are.
1: But it's not my natural thing. I love quiet. I love peace. You know, I'm a country girl at the end of the day. I spend time on my own, which I love. And I'm sort of a social introvert in a way. So I sort of choose to be social on my own terms. But yeah, I definitely don't seek out drama. Absolutely not. I don't need that stimulation. I'm very comfortable in my skin.
0: Excellent. Well, we wish you the best with everything you're involved in, particularly Real Housewives of London, which of course is out now. Everyone go and stream all the episodes.
1: Yeah.
0: Amanda, it's a pleasure to meet you. Thank you so much for coming in.
1: Thank you. It was such a great honour and a pleasure. Thank you.
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0: Lots of reaction to Amanda Cronin in there from Real Housewives of London. Feels like I'm listening to an episode of Amanda Land, says a text. But her name is Amanda as well, so that might make sense. Well, we've got two differing opinions coming in next. Peter says, hey Dave, tell Amanda I'm 47 and available. And Adriano says, tell your one I'm not interested. So, differing reactions to Amanda, but prep later for coming in and talking all about Real Housewives of London. Right, coming up in a couple of minutes, I'm going to play you a song now by a band. We're going to be headlining not one, but two nights in Slane. You know who it is.
2: Yes.
0: Yeah, it's Fontaines and it's Marianne. But after this, something has happened in our house, which has shocked me to my core. Tell you about it in a sec.

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0: Hi Dave, says a text from Kevin. I turned on Virgin Media 2 last Monday to see an episode of Friends, but on came The Real Housewives of New York City. A double episode. It was bonkers but fun. But Dave, not before bedtime. It kept me awake as I was thinking, will she get back with him? Will she... Which did Maria once say was the best, and how many are there, says Kevin. Maria just walked in. What's your favourite housewives? Is it Salt Lake City?
2: Salt Lake City or Beverly Hills.
0: Salt Lake City or Beverly Hills, says Maria. And there are loads, Kevin. If you start to get addicted, you'll love it because there are so many options for you.
2: Start with Beverly Hills.
0: Start with Beverly Hills. There you go. That's from the expert. That's all you got to do. Listen to Maria about this, Kevin, and you'll love it. So I learned something yesterday about my family, which blew my mind. So my wife's a bit under the weather at the moment. Wish her speed recovery. She'll be fine. But my cat, his name is Alan, right? He's just about a year old. And Alan in the morning, when I wake up, he's usually down the end of my bed in between my legs, kind of, you know, asleep, whatever. And when I get up out of bed, I sneak at about 5:41 in the morning and I kind of creep out. He just looks up and I give him a little rub and I go downstairs, have my shower, do my bits, and I creep out of the house before 6 is my plan. But he's starting to come down with me now because he knows after my shower I'm ready. And he likes to chat and shout when he's there. And I'm like, yeah, I'm here. Yeah, give him a belly rub, whatever. Check if he's got food and all the rest. Sometimes he wants to go out. That's fine. So anyway, that's been happening. But yesterday, my wife told me that he's been coming back upstairs over the last few days. And Paul, you remember this. Well, you've still got, what age is your youngest?
3: 3.
0: Oh my God, you're still in the throes of this.
3: Yes.
0: You know the bits where...
3: I've been awake since 3 a.m.
0: Exactly. There you go.
3: So 1 week back at play school.
0: But that's what happens when you have small kids.
3: Yeah.
0: They wake you up because they're awake and they don't understand clocks or timings or sleep or whatever. They're just on their own schedule. Mm. Alan has started now to go up to Tracy and stand on her and shout in her face until she wakes up. And all he wants is attention. Aww. He doesn't want... Yeah. He's had the opportunity to go out. He's got food. It's all stuff's taken care of. He's just like, I'm awake. Entertain me. Exactly the same way kids are when they wake up at 3 o'clock in the morning, Paula. So... I don't know if you've ever done this as a parent. I'm looking around at Maria and Paula to see. Alex obviously isn't in this situation yet, but sometimes when you're in bed, if you can take the kid into the bed.
3: Anything, yeah.
0: And just keep your eyes closed. You will never go back to sleep, but if you can just figure out a way to keep yourself. Sometimes I remember holding my son, like when he was too small to sit up straight, holding him in between me and my wife with my hands on his back and his stomach. I still have my eyes closed. I'm sure he was looking at me going, what is happening? Or like, you might just kind of give them something to play with.
3: And if you're having boobs is great.
0: Oh,
3: I tell you.
0: There you go.
3: It was my go-to for everything. Stick a boob in the mouth and everyone's quiet.
0: Close your eyes. But then, if you're a bad parent, and I've been this bad parent, you will eventually go, oh my God, just put on baby TV on the telly and they'll watch it and you can close your eyes. Or give them a screen, put on Peppa Pig on repeat on YouTube and they'll get distracted and you can close your eyes. As I said, you won't go back to sleep, but just close your eyes.
4: Yeah. Mom does that for me still.
0: Still. So Tracy told me yesterday that she tried this the day before yesterday and it worked then and yesterday. That when he comes up and it's like, meow, meow, and he's stomping on her or whatever, she got her phone. Oh, put God. On cat TV, which is little mice running around or little birds, whatever, right? Real life, it's like shot for real life. And he just sat there like a child and was entertained by cat TV on the screen.
3: Yes.
0: And she went back to sleep for an hour and a half, woke up and he was still glued to it. I know we're now bad cat parents as well as bad child parents, but oh my God, it worked. And she got a proper hour and a half sleep because she doesn't have to get up at 6. The kids are going to school at normal time. So this is incredible news. Now, I don't know if anyone else has had this experience or is there something bad happening? Are we giving Alan too much screen time? If you can let me know on 087-4100-102. But Paula, you must have at some point dreamed of
3: cat TV.
0: Anything to distract them.
3: That's it. It just shh. But I did something kind of mean, I feel, on reflection last night. My husband went to play a soccer match, so I put the kids to bed, which is great, but I was really tired. I'm in the middle of a marathon block. I can see the end, yeah. So I'm fatigued. Sleep has gone a bit funny.
0: Sorry, Dublin City Marathon in October or whatever?
3: In the next month,
0: right. Best of luck. We were all behind you.
3: Thank you. I did it last year. It was a tough little finish, so yeah. I know what's ahead. So I was just tired, and Aiden had gone to play soccer, and I put the 3-year-old to bed at 7, as I always do, and at 7 is his time. But the other two, I was kind of looking at them. They're 7 and 5, and their bedtime is about 8, half 8. Yeah. And I'm really tired at this point. And I was like, all right, guys, let's brush the teeth and do the wheeze. And they're like, Mommy, already? And I said, I know, time flies, doesn't it? I put them to bed at 7:30, so yes! I would go to bed.
4: My God.
3: And to bed I went. I woke up this morning and Aiden was, I didn't even hear him come in. And he had texted me going, I've got chips. Do you want some at 9:30 last night? I was gone.
4: Wow.
3: But I put them to bed at 7:30.
4: Isn't these are the things that sometimes parents have to do? It's like when you have New Year's Eve celebrations and Netflix put those cartoons on. It was like, oh, it's midnight at 7:33 p.m. Everyone's celebrating New Year's. I think it's a great idea, Paula. 087-4100-102.
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1: So many great texts coming in on 0874100102. There's a fan club starting for our Paula Collette in Wexford. Says, Paula's great. Boobs and bedtime comments. All the stories and laughs I need in the morning. We need more of this chit chat. Don't worry, Paula's here for good, so we'll get loads more. When my now 17-year-old was around 7 and was starting to understand the concepts of time and what time bed was, I used to put the clock an hour and a, or a half hour forward, depending on how tired I was ahead. Nice, Damo. That's really good. Another text in says, Dave, I'm laughing here at the memory of my now 21-year-old who used to jump into my bed as a 2 or 3-year-old when her dad was leaving for work, and she would switch on the TV herself, but it was basic channels on the TV. So she'd watch the commercials on the shopping channel before the cartoon started at 7. She'd wake me to show me the best bits on the vacuum cleaner, her favorite exercise machine, because she knew them all off by heart. My poor neglected toddler. But she still remembers it, so I count it as a core memory, says Grania. Absolutely right, Grania.
3: Remember the steam cleaners they used to show you as well.
1: The X5 steam cleaner. Michael says, our kitten is 18 weeks old. We discovered she loves watching the screen, so F1 on the TV, Reels on my phone, and yes, Cat TV, watching the birds or fish. She even touches the screen and sometimes looks behind it trying to follow the birds. Mine does the same, Michael. Dean Dublin says, my cat Bee comes in at 5 a.m. every morning and starts meowing in myself, my partner's face. She starts with gentle paws to the face, but if we don't react, the claws come out. She also tries to brush my hair with her claws, ripping my hair from her head. You're doing nothing to sell cats to Paula and Maria here, who aren't convinced. She knocks everything off the cabinet one by one, so much so that her bedroom is now covered in tinfoil to put her off. She's so placid during the day, says Dee. They're definitely different, all right. And Maeve says, Cat TV is the best, but just make sure the TV is anchored down, either to the wall or the tabletop. I found out the hard way. The cat can get really excited and dive at the screen. RIP TV, says Maeve. Ouch. Here's a man who should be announcing some Dublin gigs, we hope, today. It's One Direction, Story of My Life. Harry's a member of One Direction, of course. Today FM.

0: One Direction, the story of my life on Today FM. Probably an announcement coming during Louise's show. So don't go anywhere. She'll bring you the latest from Mr. Harry Styles if and when there is news. Don't forget about this.
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3: It's all gum gume. Anna Ohisir galore dini la clushed all gume. Take that egg sock hugging on shine air and on vlean sha hugging. Thought camcourt war fogerha egg. Take that August dreamers tour on Tanamatha air. Bay take that egg shenamic ormo park and mel ferrishta air and truculla mehev. 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August somatic soulish na gigana. Smishin evni cronin. 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
11: Michael O'Leary faces criticism over airline price comments. It's 12 o'clock, I'm Quishaw Connolly. Ryanair boss Michael O'Leary has compared other airlines to rapists. Further pressed on whether the language was trivialising sexual assault, he said it's what he calls high-fare airlines like Lufthansa, British Airways and others. Ahead of the company's AGM in Dublin today, the billionaire businessman claimed rising prices at other airlines would see passengers switching to Ryanair.
12: They'll be overrun with the people abandoning Aer Lingus, Lufthansa, BA and others, desperate to get to Ryanair's low fares because they can't afford to fly with the high fare rapists around Europe.
13: What did you just describe those cats at BA as high fare?
12: High fare rapists.
13: Are you sure that's appropriate language?
12: Absolutely.
13: You don't think that's offensive to people who have been raped?
12: I'd happily offend Lufthansa, BA, BA, Lufthansa, and everybody's high fares. I'd happily offend them on a regular basis.
11: The Domestic Violence and Advocacy Service says it's outraged by Mr. O'Leary's comments. Over half of parents have decided not to enrol their child in a sport or after-school activity because of the cost, while one in three have reduced spending elsewhere to cover the cost of children's sport, according to research by Aviva. It's found 80% say the cost of their children's sports and activities puts financial pressure on their household. The research conducted among 750 parents and guardians nationwide shows club membership fees, sports kits and football boots are some of the biggest costs facing families. And there will be no access to the Phoenix Park in Dublin for the next 2 days. From 11 o'clock tonight, all roads and pedestrian entrances will shut after a request from Gardaí. It's to facilitate the expected visit of the US President Donald Trump to Áras an Uachtaráin. Today FM's Mark Hogan says the lockdown will last until Saturday evening.
14: Completely closed from 11 o'clock tonight until Saturday evening, which is obviously going to cause a lot of disruption. When you think of Bloom, maybe is the best example that we can use. The congestion that we see when people aren't able to enter their usual gate. So it's definitely going to have a widespread impact over Dublin the next few days.
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2: With TUI, take to the slopes for the ultimate ski holiday with Crystal Ski Holidays.
11: Sunny spells and scattered showers from the west this afternoon with highs today of 15 to 20 degrees.
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16: 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Good luck.
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16: 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You're on Today FM. Lumps Louise, good the ado. And I tell you, it's gigs galore today, Carl. They're all over the place. 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

0: The Irish music you love on Today FM. They're Amble and The Swell. I'll never get sick of playing Amble, Cathal. Do you love them too?
1: We love them on this show.
0: Yeah, we do. But it's because...
1: You love them.
0: I do. Because I'm, you know, I think I could say they're friends of the show at this stage. I like being able to drop that in. Have you not seen my latest Instagram post? And I mean to say, I will be dining out on this for as long as I live.
1: Do you want me to say who's in the photo?
0: Well, I mean...
1: Just so you don't have to. It's Robbie from Amble and it's Kobe McDonald.
0: Yeah, like what a trio, by the way. And shout out to Nathan Murphy, our boss, for making that photo happen because I was cringing. I kind of felt like, you know when someone's like, get in there now for a photo. Like your parents might be like, you get in there now and take a photo.
1: Oh, so you're saying that you weren't the one who asked the two lads?
0: No, I was trying to be cool. I was like, you know, we'll let this naturally happen.
1: Okay.
0: Is it my favourite photo of all time ever though?
1: Yeah.
0: Yeah. Yeah. I'm thrilled with
1: it. It's your screensaver.
0: It's not
1: weird.
0: My screensaver. It's not, but you know what? It's the way that Kobe, you know when you put your arm around someone in a photo, he's kind of leaning his cheek on my hat and I'm like,
1: oh God.
0: Well, that just must mean that we're like, you know.
1: He won't come near you now. The way
0: am
1: you're
0: I
1: going
0: overthinking
1: on.
0: It?
1: You think?
0: I'm delighted. Anyway, enough about that. But go on, Robbie. Go on, Kobe. Besties, if you're tuning in.
1: Absolute besties, I would say.
0: Yeah, the trio, you know, the three best friends that anyone could have, that's us. Speaking of music, speaking of Amble, today it's all about the gigs. It's gigs galore. You would have heard on Ian's show this morning and on Dave, there's rumblings. Maybe the worst kept secret in Irish music at the moment is Oasis and their big announcement that's imminent. What do we reckon? It's going to be Slane? Is that what people are saying, Cathal?
1: Yeah, it'll be some disappointment if nothing is announced. And
0: surely.
1: They just announce all these gigs over in the UK, but apparently it's going to be Slane. That's what they're saying.
0: That's what they're slaying.
1: Hey, come on.
0: And sure, people will go bananas. Perfect time for them to announce it. We'll keep you posted if we hear anything. Also, it's in the ether right now. Harry Styles, big announcement coming.
1: Yeah, this is cool. So he's kind of has billboards going across Dublin.
0: Yeah.
1: Very cryptic with today's date. So that is exciting. That will get a lot of people exciting. Two very different acts there now between Oasis and Harry Styles.
0: Yeah, but music fans of all ages will go bananas for this. Like, they're the biggest acts in the world. They'll sell out in moments. And we have been waiting. In fact, a lot of Harry Styles fans and One Directioners were disgusted that he didn't put us on the whole the world tour stop. He didn't plan a stop in Dublin. So it's about time.
1: Yeah, well, he only did like seven cities, did he? He's doing 30 nights in New York. He doesn't need to come to Dublin, really.
0: Yeah,
1: not now.
0: Come on, Crow Park, the gates are the Gaiety Eroskilt.
1: Once it's after July there, we'll get the hurling out of the way first.
0: Yeah, and what's our pal again? We had her on the show last week. We could get on to her now, Cathal, right? And like,
1: oh, Marie, yeah. Marie Smith, yeah.
0: Get one of those nice boxes, you know, to watch.
1: I like the way you're thinking.
0: Yeah. Okay, leave it with us. And then this is one that I'm really excited about, right? Spice Girls, they're doing something as well. So have you seen their mysterious Instagram reel that they put up on the Spice Girls page? Yeah. So this is kind of, it's on their Instagram as of today, September 10th, right? And they're announcing something massive by all accounts at 2 p.m. Now, the teaser is a little video that like references the original Wannabe video. So like the casting advertisement that was in the newspaper when they auditioned to be in Spice Girls. So I'm curious, like, are they going to announce a reunion tour for the 30th anniversary? I feel like Mel B said that wasn't going to happen. And also, do you think Victoria Beckham will go on the road touring?
1: No, it won't be the full lot anyway.
0: So what do we think it could be? Like, maybe, would they do a residency? I could see that for them.
1: The Sphere. That'd be a nice little few weeks in Las Vegas.
0: But why would they go all the way there? Like, O2, would they just do it in London and make people come to them?
1: Possibly, but the Sphere just seems like a good spot for a residency.
0: Yeah.
1: Maybe they're not touring at all. Maybe it's something else.
0: Well, this is another thing. Like, I was thinking, do you think they could be recruiting or opening auditions for, like, I don't know, to create another Spice Girl or to create a new band? Would they do something like that?
1: That's a good shout.
0: I bet you now it's just going to be like they'll re-release the album.
1: I hate when they do
0: in
1: that.
0: In vinyl and a few t-shirts.
1: Yeah.
0: And a bit of merch.
1: Well, maybe they're coming to Dublin. Maybe they're one of the acts that are coming to Dublin. I'd say a lot of people are crying out for that. So.
0: Yeah. Well, let us know if today is like top of the radar for you. If you're delighted because your wishes are all coming through. Oasis, Harry Styles, Spice Girls, all in the one day. That's nearly as good as me, Robbie and Kobe McDonald all in one photo.
1: Oh God, it's the same trio. It's exactly what I was thinking. It's the same thing.
0: Or maybe it's just not hitting for you. Maybe there's an artist that you are still holding out hope and hoping that they'll announce a comeback or announce. Is there someone for you, Cathal, that you like? I don't. You're just hoping and praying is going to announce something.
1: Paul McCartney.
0: Really?
1: Yeah. And look, the man is turning 84.
0: Yeah.
1: He released an album there last year, mm-hmm. And I was like, oh my God, he's going to do a tour wherever it is. Even if that's a residency, I would go to Las Vegas. I'd go to the Sphere because he's 84. So I'm like, I don't know how many chances he's going to do a world tour.
0: I was going to say, he'd want to be doing it fairly lively. Like,
1: No. He's fit out.
0: He's a young agent.
1: Oh, yeah. Like, yeah. Sure, he definitely has another 15 years in him. But not 15 years of touring. So I'm like, just please. And I'll travel. He doesn't have to. Yeah. But if he wants to announce a slain, I'll be there.
0: Okay, gorgeous. Just,
1: that's a small bit big from now. You know, he's 84. Is there someone for you?
0: Rihanna, yeah. Rihanna, we're waiting on this 9th studio album. I know ASAP Rocky, like her husband said, that she was in the studio. There was pictures of her there back in March, wasn't there? Sitting in a studio. So like, come on, Rihanna. Please, come back into our lives and announce anything at all. Even an idle single, I'd take anything.
1: Yeah, but you want a gig.
0: I'd love a gig. I've never seen her live.
1: Yeah. Well, you can manifest it.
0: Manifest it. Well, who's it for you? Are you still waiting on your dream act to announce a comeback or maybe to come back and perform somewhere near you? 087-4100-102, let us know. Or maybe you're just made up because terrific. Great things come in threes. Oasis, Harry Styles.
1: And the Spice Girls.
0: And Spice Girls.
1: Thought you were going to say Sienna Spiro. I'd love to see her live.
0: Louise, Kobe and Robbie.
1: God, you need to get over that.

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1: Yeah, all I know and all I am is you.
0: It's the music you love at lunch, and it's all about music this lunchtime. With all of these big gig announcements, we're waiting on Oasis, Spice Girls, Harry Styles. But is the person that you hope and dream to come back actually coming back? Who's it for you? Carl says it's Paul McCartney for him. He'd go to any lengths, great lengths, to see him live. I say Rihanna. Tom has been in touch to say Louise Roland, Hans Zimmer in October. Woohoo. Jenny says, oh, this is about the Spice Girls, Carl. She reckons it's just an anniversary album.
2: Yeah, I have a feeling that that's going to be the case, and people are going to be very disappointed.
0: Do you know what would be so underwhelming now if it's like a box set of like the greatest hits or a reissue of like Wannabe 30 years ago, 30 years on? Who cares?
2: I know. That's why I think you shouldn't be doing these teaser videos if it's just some merch.
0: Oh, like that's actually going to be a sickener, isn't it? For your fans.
2: Yeah. I mean, Spice Girls do nothing for me, to be fair.
0: Yeah.
2: You don't. It wasn't my time, and like what, Wannabe?
0: Yeah. Maybe it was a little bit before us. I do remember being extremely jealous of my neighbour's bedroom, right? She was about 5 years older than me. But it was like, do you remember the Argos catalogue?
2: Yeah.
0: And there was a Spice Girl like room decor section.
2: Okay.
0: She had like a Spice Girl beanbag, a Spice Girl like bedclothes, posters, lamps. She had it all. And I used to just think, this is living. Like, she is peak cool.
2: You just had Magnolia on your walls.
0: No, I actually had like Bolly Pocket or Groovy Chick or something. It was just not.
2: Groovy Chick.
0: Groovy
2: That's what
0: chick.
2: You are, Louise.
0: A groovy chick. Well, there you go. Brian is also a groovy chick. He says, Louise, Oasis must be supporting Fontaines and Slane. Ah, Brian.
2: Hey.
0: None of that now.
2: Well, I wonder, do they keep the same stage? Is that the way it works?
0: Surely.
2: They just don't take down the stage and put it back up again.
0: Do you know what? The people of Slane, we need to make a friend in Slane that lives somewhere.
2: You love getting into events.
0: I do love getting into events, but it's all about Slane next summer. It's a Slane summer. Forget about Hot Girl summer, Brat Girl summer. It's now Slane Girl summer.
2: Wow,
0: and I need
2: stick.
0: A friend in Slane. Please get in touch. Right, music on the way from Maroon 5, Christina Aguilera, and Eminem's Houdini's next. He's another man I wouldn't mind seeing coming back. He'd be good.
2: Mm.
0: Come on. Eminem for Slane.
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0: Maroon 5, Christina Aguilera. That is Moves Like Jagger on Today FM. All right, Carl, you'll be happy to hear this now. Do you know our friend Breda, fan, listener of the show?
1: Yes.
0: She's got the inside track on Oasis. This woman belongs in the Doll.
1: Okay.
0: Listen to this.
2: Hi, Louise and Carl. Yes, it's Slane that Oasis are coming to.
0: Now.
2: I was speaking to a guy at EP who's involved with Slane, and he said that Slane were in talks with Oasis. Oasis want to do 3 nights at Slane.
0: No.
2: But Slane says that it's not possible, so talks are ongoing anyway. So, yeah, it's Slane they're coming to.
0: Go on, Breda!
1: I love it, talks are ongoing. Now, Breda, are you sure this guy actually works for Slane, or was he just some lad at the side of the chipper van? Oh, yeah, no, I've heard that Oasis are coming, all right, yeah, yeah, no. They want to do 3, but sure, 2 is all they'll get.
0: Is that your Mead accent?
1: If it doesn't sound mead.
0: No, it's kind of like rural tip, but I like it. It's given
1: I wasn't really going for any certain location. I was just going for kind of an elusive guy by a chip van at a festival.
0: Yeah. Well, Breda, I think it's the best intel I've heard all day.
1: No, to be fair, it is. It's a good lead. It is a good lead. So thank you, Breda.
0: And we know the thing's coming 3 nights. It'd be great, wouldn't it?
1: I'd say the people of Slane would be like, here, we already have Fontaines. Do you go away with your 3 nights?
0: God, they're licking their lips. It's like the Ryder Cup of the Dare. They're like, oh, well, they'll all have chip fans outside the front doors of their houses. Trisha is a big festival goer, I believe. Hello, Trisha.
3: Hi, Louise. Hey. Hi, Cahill. Just talking about the different concerts that are on there. This is Trisha from Cork. It's my thing. I just love concerts. I don't do anything else. My poor husband is absolutely battered by me asking for concert tickets. And it's always the big ones. It's always the really expensive ones. He brought me to London in July to see Harry. He was amazing. I was close enough to be able to tie his shoes if he needed me to. They cost an absolute fortune. Bank account still not recovered.
0: Oh.
3: Tour announcement. And the email he sent this morning to us was just, oh my God, what's going on? Is he retiring? Do I absolutely 100% have to get to this tour next year? Is that going to be it? Please help someone.
1: Don't.
0: Trisha's up the walls.
1: She is.
0: Do you know what? The good news is, though, there is definitely an announcement coming soon. And as soon as we've word, you're going to have word. Now, whatever about Harry, get an opportunity to see this band live. Do not sleep on it. They're incredible. Florence Road. They're Irish. And can I just say, a little bit louder for those at the back, let's start buying tickets to support our Irish artists live on stage, even in the smaller venues, because sometimes they're the best gigs of all. Florence Road. This is their latest single on Today FM. It's called 7563. Enjoy.

0: they're just brilliant. 7563, the name of that song, Irish music, right here on Today FM. Joey says, Louise, ever since you played this song as your Irish track of the week, I've been hooked on Florence Road and I listen to them on repeat. Thrilled to hear that, Joey. You're making a good choice. Go see them live. They're unreal. Carl, you're going to like this. Carlin Mayo, I think, is onto something, okay? He says, Carl, tell them Oasis can have 5 nights in McHale Park in Castlebar and we'll even let them have Sam Maguire on the stage for the 5 nights.
1: I don't know, Mayo. You've had enough.
0: No, they don't. I'll get on to my pal for tickets.
1: Who's your pal?
0: Kobe.
1: Oh my God, I'm leaving.
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0: George Ezra. That is Green Green Grass on Today FM. 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
0: All right, this month, Today FM, we are teaming up with the Jack and Jill Children's Foundation for Power Hour, and we're getting the whole country involved, which is great. It's very simple. It's 1 hour, your way, and it's all to raise vital funds for the Jack and Jill Children's Foundation. Every €20 raised helps fund 1 hour of in-home nursing care and respite support for a Jack and Jill family. So, what can you do to get involved? Well, you and your office and the people you work with can host a Power Hour. You can get really creative with this, and we've had some brilliant suggestions so far. There's people doing Office Olympics. There's people getting their sports clubs involved and they're chancing, trying their foot at the Owl Crossbar Challenge. I think that me and Cathal, to be honest, would be excellent at something like that. And we've already got a good plan. Cathal would be terrified to take me on in the Crossbar Challenge, though.
3: Oh, but, so terrified.
0: Because I was just about to say, because I would outsource my skillage, and I'd actually, you know what I would do? I would bring in the big hitters and I would just like coach them, you know.
3: You think that the Limerick hurlers would need the coaching
0: of me?
3: Yeah, okay.
0: I think they won those.
3: It's not a bad idea, though. It's not a bad idea.
0: I'm joking. But that's what we want you to do, right? Oh, and by the way, if sport is not your thing, what about something like getting a karaoke machine into the office and doing an hour of singing? I'm sure your neighbours would love you for that. You could even host a Power Hour. Kaylee was another one I saw thrown out there. I'd love that. Jigs and reels for an hour. Whatever it is, right? We want you to get involved. 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Are you lefty or righty, Cathal?
3: Right. You know, here, I'm so skilled both sides.
0: Well, I was going to say, I actually am ambidextrous.
3: I don't think it really helps the crossbar challenge.
0: It does.
3: Okay.
0: Here's Madonna.

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0: Ryanair boss under fire over rapist comments. It's 1 o'clock. I'm Laura Donnelly. Ryanair boss Michael O'Leary has compared other airlines to rapists. Further pressed on if the language is trivialising sexual assault, he says it's what he calls high fare airlines such as Lufthansa, British Airways and others. Ahead of the company's AGM today, the billionaire businessman claimed rising prices at other airlines would see passengers switch to Ryanair.
15: They'll be overrun with the people abandoning Aer Lingus, Lufthansa, BA and others, desperate to get to Ryanair's low fares because they can't afford to fly with the high fare rapists around Europe.
16: What did you just describe Lufthansa
15: high fare rapists.
16: Are you sure that's appropriate language?
15: Absolutely.
16: You don't think that's offensive to people who are
15: I'd happily offend Lufthansa, BA, BA, Lufthansa, and everybody's high fares. I'd happily offend them on a regular basis.
0: Dr. Caroline Ford from the Domestic Violence Advocacy Service is outraged.
17: Then when he's further pushed on it, that is trivializing rape, he says, that's what I call high fare airlines. So, you know, that tells me that he knows exactly what he's doing, and it's callous and extremely offensive.
0: The Minister for Public Expenditure says there will be changes to inheritance tax in the budget. However, he insists they will be modest. There have been calls for thresholds to change to reduce the burden of inheritance tax for nieces, nephews and grandchildren. Minister Jack Chambers says action will be taken.
18: Looking at the bans is important across the different categories. And look, it's something that's can only be done with a tax package of $1.5 billion. Any move, again, is relatively moderate overall.
0: And Westlife begin their 13-night residency at the Three Arena tonight. The band is celebrating 25 years with a tour which will also take them across the UK and Europe. Shane Filan says the show will include a mix of the classics and new material.
19: The greatest hits, obviously, you know, it'll be for the set list is going to be full of all the hits. We'll have one or two new songs in there, but there'll be singles, obviously, from this album. But yeah, it's going to be a spectacular night. Westlife, all the memories, 25 years of memories and all the number ones, and yeah, people are going to have a lot of fun.
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24: Good afternoon, I'm Philip Egan. Defending champion Rory McIlroy will tee off for the next half an hour on day one of the Irish Open at Doonbeg. Master champion can become a three-time winner of the Irish Open alongside Nick Faldo, Seve Ballesteros, Bernard Langer and Colin Montgomery. 2009 champion Shane Lowry will start his round at 1:45.
25: To come back and play in the Irish Open is always very, very special, and it does bring back memories of what I've done in the past, and but it just makes you want it more. It makes you want to come here and compete, give the crowds something to cheer about, and you know, that'll be my plan for the next few days.
24: 2007 winner Patrick Harrington, who's playing his 31st Irish Open, is 1 under par. He's played 9 holes so far. Thomas Higgins heads the home challenge in his first tournament in the DP World Tour. He's 2 under par after 8. Max Kennedy's 1 under and Seamus Power's level par. 2-time Ryder Cup player Sepp Straka leads on 4 under, and he's played 9 holes so far. Manchester United boss Michael Carrick says it'll be a special occasion to have the club back in the Champions League after almost 3 years away from the competition. United host surprise qualifier Sabah of Azerbaijan tonight.
26: It's a magical competition. We've all seen some special night, and where we want to be is what we want to get back to, and that's the best competition to challenge yourself and to work against the best. But we're not here to just enjoy the occasion. We're here to do business and go as far as we possibly can.
24: That game at Old Trafford starts at 8, and there could be more European medals for the Irish para swimmers in Turkey tonight. Roshi Narain, who won a silver yesterday, will go in the final of the women's 100-metre backstroke S13. Derva LeBrady also won a silver yesterday. She is the final of the 50-metres butterfly S6. Dylan Prendeville goes in the final of the men's 50-metre butterfly. And Shivani Brody competes in the final of the women's backstroke S7. To hear live commentary of the top-of-the-table clash between St. Pat's and Shamrock Rovers this Friday, download the Go Loud app now.
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0: A mix of bright spells and scattered showers, highs of 15 to 20 degrees.
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27: Hold on to your hats. We have got a big announcement. How big is it, Carl?
3: It's pretty big.
27: No, it's gigantic.
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27: Mahoosive.
3: Trisha, that was on the show earlier, she'll be excited.
27: Trisha, all I'm going to say to you is... Today FM. That you're going to be delighted to hear these details. Are you ready? I feel like we need a bit of attention, better a drum roll or something to get us. I don't know, like, what's the... Oh, hang on, Carl. Give us a bit of a, like...
3: Okay, go on. You go first.
27: Okay. Harry Styles... is coming to Croke Park. Together, the tour. Croke Park, 18th, 20th of August, 2027. Special guest, Baby Rose. Tickets go on sale Monday, September 14th.
3: Go on, Harry.
27: Oh.

0: talking. Harry Styles, late night talking on Today FM. Does it just sound better now that we know he's officially coming to Ireland? Carl, you're not even that excited.
1: No, I am.
0: What
1: I
0: are you
1: am.
0: On about?
1: I was
0: get
1: just,
0: up,
1: you
0: dance.
1: Know, look, it's. I was thinking it was going to be Semple Stadium, but I get it. There's more people in Croke Park. It's fine. It's fine.
0: It's
1: I'm
0: not
1: excited.
0: Fine. It's unreal. Come on, Harry Styles, together, together. The tour, Croke Park, 18th and 20th of August, 2027. Do you know what, Carl?
1: Go on.
0: Those. It's the week of my birthday. So, like, thank you, Harry, first of all, for considering that.
1: Don't check your DMs that week, Harry. Just don't check your DMs.
0: I just think there's a good, like, there's something to be said. Like, we could pitch this to the boss and be like, should we do, like, a birthday party in Croke Park?
1: Yeah,
0: and bring a few listeners. There's a date there, right? So he's doing the 18th, which is a Wednesday.
1: Yeah.
0: Then he's doing the 20th of August, which is a Friday.
1: So nothing on the...
0: Thursday.
1: Okay.
0: Like, lunch with Harry in Croke Park on Thursday.
1: It's not a bad idea, you know.
0: Birthday lunch, I'd love it.
1: Harry Styles has played in Croke Park more times than I have.
0: Yeah, he's literally living your dream.
1: He
0: because
1: is.
0: You like obviously love GA, but like you love singing too. So imagine getting to sing in Croke Park. That's surely like the top of your
1: I know. And
0: wishes.
1: Wear colourful clothes.
0: Oh, and he also runs like 5K, by the way. Or maybe more than that. You know, he runs in Wembley. They were like, he was running over 5K every night.
1: Yeah, this is exciting. I would imagine
0: so
1: Trisha,
0: exciting.
1: Who we had on the show earlier, is very excited.
0: Do you know what? She's already been in touch with us.
1: Wow.
0: She has. Trisha, how'd you feel?
2: Lads, I'm on it. I already messaged my husband at 12:53 because I saw it on Instagram on HSHQ. He announced Dublin. Didn't know when. Then when I found out when it was, right, delighted. Now, thing is, Monday, I'm going to have to go to war. All right.
0: Yeah.
2: Need to get prepped over the weekend.
0: Okay.
2: Wish me luck.
0: Good luck. You'll need it. Everyone will. This is going to sell out, right? So tickets go on sale this Monday, September 14th at 4 p.m. But there is some pre-sale tickets as well from 9 a.m. now.
1: It's just the same, isn't it, though? There's such a lottery, the pre-sale.
0: Yeah, and like it kind of is annoying that they go on sale on the 14th of the month. Like it's not really near payday. In fact, it, you know, it's and tickets are expensive.
1: They are. They are. Hopefully you can win them somewhere else, though.
0: Will I tell you something?
1: Go on.
0: This is a really exciting announcement. Harry Styles fans... Fans of music in general, you're going to love us here in Today FM because we have the very first pair of tickets to Harry Styles to be given away on Irish Radio, and you can win them before any tickets go on sale. It's happening tomorrow morning. The Ian Dempsey Breakfast Show. He has got the first pair, Carl. Of course he does. Of course he does.
1: Of course he does.
0: Yeah. Oh, I wonder, can we enter under pseudonyms or something?
1: No. Let's pitch the idea of having a birthday party
0: true.
1: In Croke
0: Actually,
1: Park.
0: Let's do that.
1: Let's aim big here.
0: I love
1: aim big.
0: It.
1: Not trying to rob the free tickets that Today FM have gotten their hands on. How
0: I
1: they've gotten their hands on them, I don't know.
0: I think it's like a fireable offence as well. So let's cash. We can't enter anything good.
1: No, not even the cash machine.
0: But you can. Tomorrow morning, Ian Dempsey, you can win literally the first pair of tickets in Ireland to Harry Styles, and you can be winning them before they even go on sale. It's going to be class, like two nights Croke Park, come on.
1: Incredible.
0: And 18th of August, is that like the week after all of the hurling football camogie, women's football finishes?
1: Well, the ladies football will, I'd say, will only be finished a wet week at that stage. Like it was like the 2nd of August this year, so yeah, like it won't be long. So I think they should keep the goalposts up at least on one end.
0: Yeah.
1: And Harry, if you're listening, I'm pitching you this, okay?
0: Yeah.
1: Just a little bit in the show where, you know, you could be singing whatever song you want to sing, bit of late night talking, watermelon sugar, and I'll run out and just strike the ball over the bar.
0: No.
1: No?
0: Petition to get whatever women win the football to get that team up on stage with him.
1: Oh, there you go. That's a good idea.
0: Would love.
1: Imagine if Mayo won again. God.
0: Colby and Harry running down the middle of the thing. Okay, come on. I'm going to do it.
1: More Harry.
0: I'm going to pay more Harry.
1: Do it.
0: Watermelon sugar on Today FM. Oh, I'm thrilled.

0: Kings of Leon, that is Fans on Today FM. Harry Styles fans going bananas, as you should be. It has been announced. Harry Styles, Together the tour. It's going to be in Croke Park, 18th and 20th of August, 2027. He's taking the Thursday off to hang out with me and Cahill.
1: Yeah.
0: I'm manifesting that, you know.
1: I have a feeling it's going to sell out, and then he's going to announce the 19th as well.
0: And do a third night, I know. But you listen, good for him. I'm actually delighted he's coming. He's going to have special guest Baby Rose with him. Tickets go on sale Monday at 4 p.m. Pre-sale starts at 9 a.m. And do you know what? You don't have to worry about any of that if you want to win them, and you can win them tomorrow. Ian Dempsey Breakfast Show. He will have the first pair of tickets on Irish Radio to be given away tomorrow morning. Do not miss your chance to win them. Good luck. We've ripped some Backstreet Boys, Ed Sheeran, and oh yeah, our gorgeous Irish track of the week on the way next.
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0: Ed Sheeran, that is Eyes Closed on Today FM. All right, Pisa Kiel, Aaron O'Connell at the Hull.
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0: All right, every week we pick a song by an Irish artist and we play it for you every day at lunch, Mondays through to Sunday. This week's choice is Femi, teaming up with Khaki Kid and Brick Nasty on his single Take a Trip. We were lucky enough to sit down and chat with Femi last week, and we played a little clip of that chat on the show on Monday. You can see some highlights online at Today FM. But this is a bold new collaboration, as he describes it himself. It features two of Ireland's most exciting new emerging acts, Brick Nasty and Khaki Kid as well. So go have a listen and enjoy this just as much as we do with our Irish Track of the Week. All with thanks to Avonmore. It's Femi, Khaki Kid and Brick Nasty. Gabriel Hiela, or Take a Trip.
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0: So good. Femi, Khaki Kid, Brick Nasty, all working together in that one. It's our Irish track of the week with thanks to Avonmore. It's called Take a Trip. Now, we'll all be trying to take a trip to Croke Park at the end of summer and catch Harry Styles live on stage. Would you, Carl, can I actually ask now, if you'd been to Wembley to see him already this year and you'd spent a fortune, would you go again just because he was in Ireland, or would you be satisfied to say, been there, done that?
1: No. Anyone that travelled anywhere to see him are going to go see him again.
0: Do you reckon?
1: Yeah. Like, there's no question. Well, unless I'm wrong, but I would imagine there is no question. If you're taking the trip to... trip to Amsterdam or New York or London to go see him...
0: You're going to see him in your
1: backyard. If he's doing Dublin... Yeah. They're going.
0: Yeah. Well, I'm looking here at some of the support acts, right? So obviously the Together Together tour, it's happening next year, 27. He's playing Ireland, Dublin, Croke Park for two nights as of now, the 18th and 20th of August. But he's also playing, right? He's playing in Rome. I'm looking at Rome here. And LCD Sound System.
1: Yeah.
0: It's his support act. I'd nearly travel for them and get Harry double whammy.
1: Really?
0: Yeah, because, well, like, Baby Rose is supporting him in Croke Park. Do you know Baby Rose?
1: I don't.
0: So it's an American singer, kind of R&B soul singer from Atlanta, Georgia. Will I play a little
1: Do.
0: Shot of Baby Rose for you? Here we go.

0: I mean, what a voice now. Very soulful.
1: I like it.
0: Yeah.
1: But would that get you pumped up, ready for Harry Styles?
0: Now, she's very famous and has worked with like massive stars.
1: I'm not arguing that. No, not at all. Like, I'm sure there's a reason Harry is picking her.
0: Yeah.
1: I'm just saying, you just said LCD Sound System is doing Rome.
0: Okay, because hear me out, right? It's really expensive to buy a ticket to any of these gigs anyway. It's like when Dermot Kennedy and Amble played together in the Viva. I felt you were getting bang for your buck, like two gigs for the price of one. Do you know what I mean?
1: Yeah.
0: Not saying you wouldn't be with Baby Rose, but when I look at that lineup, I'm like, oh, LCD Sound System would love to see them. Harry Styles would love to see him, two for one. Now, obviously, trying to get to Rome and all of that will be really expensive too, but could you work it into a holiday? I don't know.
1: Well, like at the London gig for this tour, Tears for Fears support act.
0: Yeah, I know.
1: Like, come on.
0: I know. Do you see Toronto there as well? Lainey Wilson.
1: And one of my first cousins is supporting him in Los Angeles.
0: Who's that?
1: Kylie.
0: Oh yeah, Kylie Minogue.
1: Kylie Minogue is doing the Los Angeles one. Like, that's incredible.
0: Class. And you know what as well? With a gig like that, there's potential, because we've seen him do it with Shania Twain. Like, you could be looking at a Harry and Kylie duet, a moment where they come on stage together. Like,
1: Maybe there's more to be announced. Look, and probably there's a lot of people listening that love Baby Rose.
0: So true.
1: And really, look, you're going for the main attraction, which is Mr. Harry Styles.
0: Yeah.
1: But like,
0: he just sounds better when LCD Sound System is on the like
1: if you're saying Kylie is there, wow.
0: Yeah, yeah.
1: Hey, it's not going to matter. The tickets are going to sell fast.
0: That's true. And they go on sale on Monday, or win them right here on Today FM, the first ever Irish radio giveaway of these tickets tomorrow morning with Ian Dempsey. What a guy. Here's Somber. My Body Isn't Ready next.
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0: I have no patience. Not on a day like today. What are you saying? Take That. I tell you, it's going to be a busy summer next summer, Carl. Between Take That, they're actually playing in Limerick on July the 2nd in Thomond Park.
1: That's in around the same time as the Munster final, so
0: yeah.
1: Will not be at Take That.
0: No, but like, come on, we've got Harry at the end of summer, and also let's get the exact time right. So it is now 52 minutes to 2. So in
1: what?
0: Yeah.
1: It's 52 minutes to 2.
0: Yeah, in 8 minutes time.
1: No, it's 8 minutes to 2.
0: Sorry, it's 8. It's 1:52 in. Oh my god.
1: You were a teacher.
0: Would you stop?
1: You were
0: getting
1: once a teacher.
0: I know, but I wasn't teaching maths like or how to
1: this
0: read the clock.
1: This is the time.
0: Yeah,
1: how to read the clock.
0: No, sorry. Freudian slip is in 8 minutes time. Actually, now 7.
1: Okay, we can
0: 7 minutes time.
1: Yeah?
0: The Spice Girls announcement. We're going to know what that is, okay?
1: That's good. No, I have a bad feeling
0: it's
1: that's going to be disappointing.
0: Yeah. Yeah,
1: well, could be wrong.
0: Look, let's just stay positive for the next 7 minutes. This is your, I suppose, warning. Fair warning. Keep an eye on their Instagram. They're going to announce something. They're celebrating 30 years. Could it be, if it's a box set, honestly, I will be fuming.
1: If it's a Spice Girls clock, I'll get you one.
0: Hey! I'd actually love that.

0: live tonight in the Tree Arena. Enjoy it. And sure, look, whatever happens with the Spice Girls, won't we talk about it? Amara Chiron Show, Gadishan, Turgiara, Salon.
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19: Ryanair boss under fire over rapist comments. It's 2 o'clock. I'm Laura Donnelly. Michael O'Leary says it's absolutely appropriate to compare other airlines to rapists. He made the comments ahead of the company's AGM in Dublin today. The Ryanair boss claims the rising travel prices passengers face at other airlines will see them switch to Ryanair. He was challenged on his if his wording was appropriate, but stands by his comments.
20: What about sexual assault victims or rape victims?
21: I think it's a terrible crime.
20: And so
17: to trivialise it by calling another.
20: Don't trivialise it. That's what I call high fare airlines like Lufthansa, BA and others.
19: The head of the Dublin Rape Crisis Centre is shocked at the comments. CEO Rachel Morrow says the remarks are ill-considered and arrogant.
21: We're going to be writing to Michael O'Leary and offer him some training on how the trivialisation of rape is so harmful, because he really verbalised this historical trope that just it perpetuates harmful attitudes when it comes to rape and sexual violence.
19: The European Central Bank has increased interest rates by a quarter of 1%. Its governing council is blaming inflation pressures created by the ongoing conflict in the Middle East. There are around 100,000 tracker mortgage holders in Ireland. They'll be the first to be impacted. The move could put upward pressure on other mortgage rates over the coming months. ECB President Christine Lagarde says the outlook remains highly uncertain.
22: We remain well positioned to navigate the uncertainty caused by the conflict. We will follow a data-dependent and meeting-by-meeting approach to determining the appropriate monetary policy stance.
19: Modest adjustments to inheritance tax will be a feature in the budget, according to the Public Expenditure Minister. There have been calls for the thresholds to change and also rules around those who want to leave money to grandchildren or nieces and nephews. Minister Jack Chambers says there will be some movement in relation to the tax.
23: That's to, you know, for people working hard, you know, who want to leave something to the next generation. I think it's the right thing to do.
19: And Harry Styles has announced two shows at Croke Park next year. The One Direction star is bringing his Together Together tour to Dublin on the 18th and 20th of August 2027. Tickets go on sale on Monday. 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
27: Good afternoon, I'm Philip Egan. Defending champion Rory McIlroy has teed off in day one of the Irish Open at Doonbeg. The Masters champion has parred his first hole after missing a short birdie putt. 2009 winner Shane Lowry has just started his round as well, and like McIlroy, made par on the first. Tom McKibben's made a bright start. He's two under par after just three holes and is only one shot off the leading group of four players. Another former winner of the tournament, Padraig Harrington, playing in his 31st Irish Open, is one under par after 13. Thomas Higgins and Max Kennedy are also one under. Manchester United boss Michael Carrick says it'll be a special occasion to have the club back in the Champions League tonight after almost 3 years away. United are at home to surprise qualifier Sabah of Azerbaijan. Carrick lifted the trophy with United as a player back in 2008.
28: It's a magical competition. We've all seen some special night, and where we want to be is what we want to get back to. And that's the best competition, to challenge yourself and to work against the best. But we're not here to just enjoy the occasion. We're here to do business and go as far as we possibly can.
27: That game at Old Trafford kicks off at 8 o'clock. And there could be more European medals for the Irish para swimmers in Turkey today. Róisín na Réan, who won a silver yesterday, will go in the final of the women's 100-metre backstroke S13. Dervla Brady also won a silver yesterday. She is the final of the 50-metre butterfly S6. Dylan Prendeville goes in the final of the men's 50-metre butterfly. And Shiva Nibrodik competes in the final of the women's backstroke S7. To hear live commentary of the top-of-the-table clash between St Pat's and Shamrock Rovers this Friday, download the Go Loud app now.
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26: 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Visit TUIHolidays.ie.
19: A mix of bright spells and scattered showers this afternoon. Highs of 15 to 20 degrees.
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29: Yes, it is. And we are on. It's okay. We're here now. Let's

0: REM on Today FM. Play the music you love. Good afternoon. Do you remember REM?
1: I do, yeah.
0: Do you remember Michael Stipe?
1: Ah, yeah.
0: Baldy lad. Three letters, rapid eye movement. It's a rapid eye movement, isn't it? Incredible stuff. Just at the point you were just about to forget REM. I played on the radio.
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0: Yes. Oh, don't come at me, the REM diehards.
3: I would never forget REM. One of the greatest songwriters of all time.
0: Yeah, okay, I get it. I just briefly forgot about them. It was only a couple of days, though. Remembered REM this morning. I thought, geez, given that it is almost the end of the world as we know it, I should really play that song. The end of the world as we know it. Mike says, tune. That fast-talking singing reminds me of Billy Joel. We didn't set that fire. Put it on the list. Hey, hey. You awake right over there?
4: I'm fully engaged in the show so far.
0: Your man's half asleep over here. We didn't start the fire, Billy Joel. Put it on the list.
4: I'm putting it on the list.
0: I don't see a pen.
4: What's that?
0: Yeah, you're not writing with it. Please consider that for the song Two Spot. Love the show. Hey, cheers, Mike. No name on this. I have to hand it to you, Ray. Some amount of bangers coming out of the Daily Song 2 choices, I have to say. What do you mean you have to hand it to me? I'll have you know, I actually know what I'm doing. I've been doing this a while, playing good songs.
4: No wonder they kept his name off the message. It was so snide. Yeah.
0: I know what I'm doing.
4: Mm.
0: All we have to do is stick on songs that people like. Song 2 as well is a kind of like, oh yeah. It's the spot for the kind of, do you know what I wanted to play today, actually? It was between REM and Faith Hill. Faith Hill's on, you know, This Kiss, Faith Hill?
4: Oh, yeah.
0: This Kiss. Oh, what a song.
4: Always a favourite of yours.
0: I freaking love that song. Faith Hill.
4: Unstoppable. Does she say that?
0: Centrifugal motion.
4: She was a physics teacher, actually.
0: She was big into the physics, actually. Yeah. It was at a career crossroads when she was about 18 or 19.
4: Mm.
0: She had to decide between signing with a big country music label or going into the world of science.
4: But in the end, she was able to knit the two passions together.
0: Very, absolutely, very much so. Skim on there, lads.
5: Straight across the sky.
0: It's the way you love me.
5: It's a feeling like.
0: What kind of motion is it?
5: It's centrifugal motion. It's perpetual bliss.
0: How often do you hear the word centrifugal? Or as she pronounced it, centrifugal. Centrifugal being used in a song. That is songwriting genius, is what that is.
4: It's entertainment, it's education, it's edutainment.
0: It's incredible. That song is in Practical Magic. Which, are you familiar with the Practical Magic craze that's sweeping the world at the moment? Practical Magic in cinemas this weekend. Practical Magic 2 is the sequel to Practical Magic 1, which is, much like REM, completely, although I remembered REM, of course I did, don't be stupid. Practical Magic. Have you heard of a film called Practical Magic before?
4: Is this about 30 years old or thereabouts, Practical Magic, the first one?
0: Apparently it was in the 90s,
4: mm-hmm.
0: And it was a witch-based drama starring Nicole Kidman and Sandra Bullock.
4: Okay.
0: This is me. Like, I would watch that.
4: Mm.
0: No clue. Never heard of it. Am I the only one that has never heard of Practical Magic? Or is it one of these American things that's like big in America, was never big over here? Like over here, we had Clueless. What are the other teen ones that would have been around? Mean Girls, I suppose, that would have been later. But like, you know, these things that came out around that time. Even Drop Dead Gorgeous, we were talking about it the other day. Those types of films. We had those here. Practical Magic. I had no idea about this until I started seeing pictures of present day, current Nicole Kidman and Sandra Bullock, who, by the way, I love Sandra Bullock. Watched Gravity a couple of weeks ago. That's brilliant.
4: Oh, yeah, that's going back.
0: She's
4: a bit, though.
0: Brilliant in that.
4: Now I need to look. Was Selma Blair in Practical Magic 1?
0: No, that's Cruel Intentions. Is it?
4: I feel like there was a third person in the cast.
0: Practical Magic, anyway, a film that I've zero recollection of. These two ladies then on the red carpet, like, they've gone together for Practical Magic 2, the big sequel everyone's talking about. I'm like, I didn't even hear Practical Magic 1. What are you on about? Then I looked it up, Faith Hill's on the soundtrack. It's like, Faith Hill's on the soundtrack. This is my jam. Centrifugal jam.
4: Marcel has been in touch, not a fan of Practical Magic. She says, lads, save your time and your money. It's like watching paint dry. Love the show.
0: Hey. Thanks, Marcella. Good to know. I'm not gonna say. Do you remember The Craft? The Craft was in the 90s, wasn't
4: it? I think I was thinking of The Craft because I knew it wasn't the witch one that has Bette Midler and the other one and they're all singing.
0: That's, again, I love that as well. Witches in the 90s. Loved it.
4: Jolene's been in touch on 087 and I'm glad it's Jolene that's saying this because I think this is an offensive phrase, but she says it was a 90s chick flick with witches. Every girl in preteen loved it.
0: Love a witch flick, I mean. Yeah. Hocus Pocus, The Craft. Wasn't there another one? There was another witch-based one that I loved. Freaking love a witch.
4: Well, you've got Sabrina the Teenage.
0: That's telly, though. That's telly. Don't be ridiculous. And you just meant Blair Witch, of course. Are you thinking of Selma Blair being in the Blair Witch Project? There are two different Blairs.
4: Oh, maybe that.
0: Ray, no traders on last night. Absolutely disgraceful. A bit of a weird one. Didn't know what to do with myself, so finally got the courage to chat to my housemate. Who knew she was my wife? Mind blown from Damien and Dundalk. Encouraging a conversation. RTE doing their bit for interpersonal relationships by not showing the traitors at 9:30 on a Wednesday night. Yeah, lads.

0: Come on, Daddy, let's go have your breakfast. Let's go.
1: 8 a.m. on a Thursday morning.
2: 8 a.m. on a random Thursday morning, the 10th, near my house.
1: Near your house?
2: You're never going to guess it.
1: Clearly not.
2: It's utterly random. You're never going to guess it.
1: Go on then. What was it?
2: It was the reopening of our local, around the corner, supermarket. The Lidl opened again. It was closed down at Christmas and they reopened it. Like, they knocked the whole building and they built a whole new Lidl.
1: They renovated it?
2: No, they knocked it. So they rebuilt it.
1: Okay.
2: Brand smacking new Lidl.
1: Lovely. Very happy. And so close to you as well.
2: No word of a lie. I swear. It was like going to Disney for my boys. You think your kids want to go to Disney? No, they don't. They just want to go to a new Lidl.
1: Did they have the new self-service checkouts as well?
2: They had the new self-service.
1: Lovely.
2: Of course, we did the typical thing of not getting the receipt. Yep. Got locked in a bit.
1: Yeah.
2: Because it was the opening day, they had balloons and a guy on stilts.
1: Oh, it was a whole event.
2: What's the name for that? A guy on stilts. What is it?
1: Stilts? A guy on stilts.
2: Stilts walker.
1: High walker?
2: Do they have a thing? Do they have a title? Job
1: I don't
2: title?
1: Know.
2: Oh, what do you do for a living? I'm a big lad. What?
1: I do the stilts. Yeah, it's fine.
2: I'm a stilt. What? I'm a stilt.
1: Uh-huh.
2: There's a name for it, surely.
1: There's not. It's just stilts.
2: They had balloons. They had free ice creams.
1: Oh!
2: Little ice creams. Still, free ice creams.
1: Not bad.
2: 8 o'clock in the morning.
1: Yeah.
2: They had, all of the people were there doing the free samples. You know, the little, like, I think they had bread and they had steak.
1: They didn't have cocktail sausages.
2: No, they missed a trick on the cocktail sausages. And I was in the middle of a row with my eldest, who was less enthusiastic. Let's just say he was less enthusiastic about the new Lidl than myself and the younger lad. He was like, he's 14. I just want to go to school. Like, would you want a donut around? I'll buy you something. Here, have a bit of free bread or a slice of steak there, lad. Let your lugs back rout. You can go in late. Feck it. It's on every day. A new Lidl opens next year.
1: Wow.
2: Like, thank me. Who do you think the other kids in school are going to have this?
1: It's important to make the memories when they're young, isn't it?
2: It's so important. So anyway, he was unappreciative and he does this thing. He gets pure thick. Once he decides, he does, you know, I don't know. I don't understand it. I don't get it. We're just very different people. But he's always been like this. Even as a baby, he would, like, if he decides he doesn't want something, he'll just, like, be pure thick about it. Like, and it's not like eat your broccoli or something. It could be about something delicious, like a milkshake or a burger. Hey, do you want a burger or chips? But no. And I went, no, I'm pure thick. I don't want, no. Stubborn as. Like, just ridiculous. And cutting off your nose to spite you. He's been like, since he was a baby, he's been like this. And he said, do you want a donut or anything? Like, look, have something, you know. New Lidl, we're celebrating.
1: When's it going to happen again, guys, you know?
2: This doesn't come around that often. It's like a blue moon. Do you want a bag of spuds around?
1: Photo. Let's get a photo.
2: Come on, let's go to the middle aisle. I'll get you an extension cord. You can take it to school with you. Show all the other boys.
1: He just wasn't feeling the buzz.
2: Steel toe boots. Look at them. They're two sizes too small for you. Get them on you. No. He's pure thick. No,
1: what about a very plasticky toolbox?
2: So then I'm getting thick with him, as I do then eventually.
1: Yeah.
2: Where I'm like, why do you have to be like this? The other fella's like, give me the donuts. Give me all the donuts. The other fella, he's 12. He's like, you know, use it. This is your chance. Get anything you want. I'm getting pure thick. I'm not shouting, but I'm, you know, bitching. And it's exactly at this point that the bread man, the guy giving the free bits of bread in the bread aisle, you know, the samples guy, he goes, oh, Ray Foley, how are you? I'm like, oh, this is exactly the moment. I don't need this. I don't need this now. Anyway, congratulations to all the Lidls. And indeed, any Germans listening this afternoon, you're very welcome. As long

0: Miles Smith and Niall Horan, it's called Drive Safe. You're on Today FM, we're playing the music you love, and fingers crossed you are driving safe this afternoon. Hands in the 10 and 2 and seatbelts buckled, yeah guys? Safety first, Precious Cargo. James is over there, 0874 100 102. I was saying, I was arguing, I wasn't quite shouting, you can't be shouting in the supermarket, but is that, I'm telling you now, you know, that kind of through gritted teeth, whisper shouting.
1: Why do you have to be like this?
0: And it is actually kind of wild. When you create another human, you expect them to be just like you, to have all your traits and to have complete understand them. They're mini you. But no, that's not what happens. You create someone and then they're entirely their own person that has no real... They've got their own ideas, their own notions, their own reflexes and reactions. And while the younger fellow will... Like when I was a child, when I was a teenager, and someone said to me, buy anything. You can have whatever you want. You're on your way to school. We're stopping into the supermarket. Buy anything. You can have what you like. I would have torn the arse out of it. I would have been like, streamer, gaming PC. We're in Lidl, like. Pair of Wellingtons. Five packets of sirloin steak.
2: You'd have been walking out with one of the fridge cabinets.
0: Yeah, but like... Yeah, I would, yeah.
2: Fill your boots, son.
0: I would have been tearing the arse out of it. Younger fella is just like that. He's like me. He needs to be told, that's enough, and he can have one thing. But my eldest, and again, it's not something I can understand. He just goes, nah, arms folded or whatever. I've made up my mind. I'm not having it. No, I don't need it.
2: Is he flexing his teenage independence?
0: No. Because he's done it since he was a baby, like literally, okay. Even feeding him. He'd be like, no. And it's not that he, you could even go like, do you want some like, as a baby, like, do you want Lego or do you want toys, whatever? No, don't want it. No, I cannot. It has to be admired. I mean, he's true to himself and he's very like you. We were talking about the iPhone yesterday. By the way, see the new iPhone? Look out, tangent. New iPhone, flip, the foldy one. We were talking about it yesterday. I was saying €1,000. It's over €2,000. It's €2,300 for the phone. Again, talking about crap you don't need. We were talking about this last night. We were watching the announcement on YouTube. And he was like, let me guess, you want to get one? I said, I actually don't. I think €2,300 is actually ridiculous for a phone. I said, would you like a new phone? He's like, no, I don't need one. Do I need it? I don't need it. I don't need it. That's the way he operates for everything. No, I don't need it.
2: That's kind of what I do, in fairness.
0: I don't need it. But sure,
2: check
0: like,
2: the DNA.
0: But it's her side, definitely. Can't understand it. Anyway, when he's getting thick like that, I'm getting thick back with him. And I'm going, why do you have to be like this? Anyway, sorry, James. 0874 100 102.
3: You slagging off your 14-year-old son live on air. He's going to kill you.
0: Yeah, do you know what? It's like every chance. He's as big as me now. Just maybe an inch.
2: He's unmanageable now, isn't he?
0: Oh, there's no... He can stay up as late as you like, son. You have everything you need. And anything else you need, I'll get it for you. 0874 100 102. It's all about the gigs today, actually, isn't it? Jesus. We got Coronas. They've confirmed. They'd already confirmed they're going to play the Olympia. They've added three Olympia dates in Dublin. What's this? This is for their Christmas shows. They do this every year, though. They're always fantastic gigs. The Coronas live in the Olympia on the 10th. And the dates they've added, 10th and 13th, in addition to their 11th and 12th dates. So they're doing four so far. And that could be extended again. We'll have to watch this space. Do you want me to play some Coronas? 0874 100 102. Or would you prefer some Westlife? Westlife kicking off their 25th anniversary tour in Dublin tonight as they begin a record-breaking 13-date run at the Three Arena. Would you be more of a Westlife fan? I'll play one of them next. And Harry Styles, of course. Big announcement from Harry. He's coming next year. Two Croke Park dates for 2027. Harry Styles has confirmed he's going to play two shows at Croke Park Dublin next summer. Those dates are Wednesday the 18th of August... and Friday the 20th of August next. Why isn't he doing two in a row? There's a gap in the middle, is there?
2: That's interesting, yeah.
0: We've got tickets for, well, Ian Dempsey will have the first tickets to Harry Styles next year in Ireland to give away. We don't know what he's going to do on the day. So it's the dates again are the 18th of August and the 20th of August. And we don't know what he's going to do on the day in the middle.
2: What Ian Dempsey is going to do for the 2 days in the middle?
0: Yeah, we don't know what Ian Dempsey is going to do for the 2 days in the middle. I guess he'll be on air.
2: Yeah, he'll be working most.
0: He'll probably be working, playing songs on the radio.
2: Well, you got the Puck Fair.
0: The Puck Fair.
2: You've got the Fla.
0: Yeah, but Ian's, if he's, well, do you know, there's every chance we'll be on for Ian, because it's August, could be on holidays.
2: That's true, yeah.
0: So Ian,
2: yeah.
0: Ian could actually just be hanging around with
4: him. Ray Foley on Today FM.
0: I really didn't mean Harry.
2: Oh, I get you now, yeah. He's got downtime between the gigs Harry's now, I get you, yeah.
0: What's it going to be at? Would you like a Harry song? Which one? Coronas, Westlife, or Styles? They're in the mix, and I'll play one of them for you next.
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19: 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After the smash success of her last single, Dry Spell, Kacey Musgraves is back with this one. It's called Mexico Honey.

0: She's Gonna Do It Again. Absolutely love that one from Casey Musgraves. 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

0: I flipping love that. New song from Ray, it's called Joy. This is Today FM, we're playing the music you love. I think before Stephen Colbert on American television on his late night show finished up, she did an appearance on his show, and I think she performed that.
1: I remember seeing that, yeah.
0: And I think it was a different version of it. I think it was a version of that one. That's, again, Ray flying the flag for proper songs. No proper songs. Ray's doing it, though.
1: There's a bang of sister act off that.
0: Oh, so good. It's called Joy. It's Ray's new song. The Where's My Husband lady. She's, you gotta check. Did she find the husband?
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0: I suppose that's, what's causing the joy? Either she never found him, she's delighted. Or she did and she's delighted. Over to you, Ray. 0874-100-102. I'll play the Killers for you next. Stick
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0: Killers on Today FM. That somebody told me this is Today FM, the radio station playing the music you love. Good afternoon. It's Ray Foley here. JP's here as well.
1: Hiya.
0: And JP, well, I suppose we've both got a big announcement to make on the show this afternoon. And, well, it's more of a JP thing. We'll do that in a few minutes.
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0: Well, big news and something we're very excited about. Well, yeah, we are excited about it. We'll tell you all about it in a few minutes. And we'll play Dracula from Tame Impala next.
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0: Yeah, sure is. Thursday afternoons at 10 at 3 p.m. We're playing Dracula from Tame Impala just ahead. First, let's get you up to date with your news headlines for 3. And here's Laura.
12: Ryanair boss under fire over rapist comments. Michael O'Leary claims it's absolutely appropriate to compare other airlines to rapists. He made the comments ahead of the company's AGM in Dublin today. The Ryanair boss claims the rising travel prices passengers face at other airlines will see them switch to Ryanair. He was challenged on if his wording is appropriate, but stands by his comments.
19: What about sexual assault victims or rape?
20: I think it's a terrible crime.
19: And to trivialise it by calling another...
20: Don't trivialise it. That's what I call high-fare airlines like Lufthansa. Fans of BA and others.
12: The head of Dublin Rape Crisis Centre is shocked at the remarks. CEO Rachel Morrow says the comments are ill-considered and arrogant.
21: We're going to be writing to Michael O'Leary and offer him some training on how the trivialisation of rape is so harmful, because he really verbalised this historical trope that just it perpetuates harmful attitudes when it comes to rape and sexual violence.
12: The European Central Bank has increased interest rates by a quarter of 1%. Its governing council is blaming inflation pressures created by the ongoing conflict in the Middle East. There are around 100,000 tracker mortgage holders in Ireland. They'll be the first to be impacted. The move could also put upward pressure on other mortgage rates over the coming months. ECB President Christine Lagarde says the outlook remains highly uncertain.
22: We remain well positioned to navigate the uncertainty caused by the conflict. We will follow a data-dependent and meeting-by-meeting approach to determining the appropriate monetary policy stance.
12: Modest adjustments to inheritance tax will be a feature in the budget, according to the Public Expenditure Minister. There have been calls for the thresholds to change and also rules around those who want to leave money to grandchildren or nieces and nephews. Minister Jack Chambers says there will be some movement in relation to the tax.
23: That's to, you know, for people working hard, you know, who want to leave something to the next generation. I think it's the right thing to do.
12: And tonight marks night one of 13 performances at the Three Arena as part of Westlife's residency. The 25th anniversary world tour begins in Dublin before performances in Belfast, London, Newcastle and parts of Europe. Shane and Nikki say fans are in for a few surprises.
24: We hope so.
25: Loads of surprises that we can't tell you about yet.
24: 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No, but look, going into a tour like that, you always have to think like that. And we're just so blessed. We're so happy. We're so buzzing. You know, we're ready to rock.
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29: Good afternoon, I'm David Seagrave. Joaquin Niemann leads the field so far at the Irish Open. He held four consecutive birdies to go five under par. Tom McKibben leads the Irish charge so far on three under, while Shane Lowry and Rory McIlroy are right behind on one under. In soccer, Manchester United could be without Luke Shaw as they return to Champions League action for the first time in nearly 3 years tonight. They welcome Azerbaijani side Sabah to Old Trafford from 8 o'clock. Boss Michael Carrick says the team deserves to be in the company of Europe's elite.
30: It means a lot, you know. We want to, it's where we want to be every single year. It's where we should expect to be without being ahead of ourselves. It's what we have to push for. It's the standards that we want to set. And it's up to us to be able to do that.
29: And the Irish para swimmers will look to add to their medal haul in Turkey this evening. Roisin Irin is currently in the pool for the 100-metre backstroke S13 final after securing a silver in the freestyle yesterday. Dervla Brady can earn a second medal of the championships in the 50-metre butterfly S6. Dylan Prendeville is also in the final of the men's race. And Shivani Brodig also goes in the medals race of the women's 100-metre backstroke S7. To hear live commentary of the top of the table clash between St. Pat's and Shamrock Rovers this Friday, download the Go Loud app now.
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12: A mix of cloud, sunny spells and scattered showers, mild and humid with highs of 17 to 21 degrees.
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0: Sophie Ellis Bexter and Murder on the Dance Floor. This is Today FM. I'm playing the music, you'll have had a good afternoon. Ray Foley on the air. Good day, Thursday. I'm Ray, there's my friend JP.
1: How are you?
0: And yeah, thinking's all over the news. Sinn Féin had their thinking. There's the political parties, they have these big once a year get togethers. Thinkings are different to Ardeshes though, isn't it? Thinkings are just for like the people that work, that the politicians themselves, they all get together like, lads, what should we do this year?
1: The thinking is the strategizing and the Ardesh is the announcement of the strategy, right?
0: The Ardesh?
1: More or less.
0: I think, but then they've got notions as well, like about stuff that's that's party stuff, I think. So it's like, let's change the rules of the vote, another thing in the party, and the grassroots are at the Ardesh. Whereas thinkings are just for the politicians. So the Sinn Féin one was on, the Fine Gael one was on. Oh no, the Fine Gael one, they've said that they're to focus on the cost of living and housing, and Fianna Fáil are in unison ahead of their thinking, according to the Taoiseach. So they're all having thinkings. Jeez, we should have a thinking.
1: Shouldn't we have a thinking?
0: You know, we'd be dangerous if we started having thinkings, wouldn't we? Imagine if we had a thinking.
1: A thinking with a whiteboard or something like that.
0: Why don't we have a thinking?
1: That's a great idea.
0: We could think of things to do on the show. We could do like, why don't we play Spice Girls? Oh, see, Spice Girls are in the news. Spice Girls fans are raging. The Spice Girls were like, we're going to make a big announcement. And they made a big announcement. It was only an hour ago they made an announcement. And they basically said, yeah, we're just going to do a best of. What was the other article I read about the Spice Girls earlier? Sorry, one second. We'll come back to the thinkings. Because I think genuinely, lads, this is an opportunity. And you can text in as well if you want to join our thinking. The Ray Foley Show annual thinking. We have it around the same time every year. We come up with a bunch of ideas. We do those ideas then across the rest of the year.
1: We'll have thinking hats for everyone that shows up.
0: Yeah. And I want thinking happening now.
1: Oh, well, you'll put on your thinking hat. And then we'll start thinking.
0: And then you do your thinking.
1: Yeah.
0: So this is for thinking, not drinking.
1: No. If there is drinking, it'll be after the thinking, not before the thinking. Because if there's drinking before the drinking could make the thinking a bit muddled.
0: So you're ruling out pre-thinking drinking. You're more post-thinking drinking.
1: Exactly. Now you've got it.
0: Gotcha. And tell me this. If there's thinking hats,
1: yeah,
0: are there drinking hats?
1: There are drinking hats.
0: I didn't realize.
1: Well, it's a way of
0: Where's he getting the budget for all this merch?
1: I know, but it's for the thinking. See, the reason there's different hats thinking for the drinking and the thinking hats.
0: It's someone else's hat.
1: So when you put on the drinking hat, you know you're no longer at the thinking because you've taken the thinking hat on and you put the drinking hat on.
0: Spice Girls will unveil unreleased recordings for the first time to celebrate 30th anniversary of debut album. Apparently, they're putting a whole bunch of vinyls together. How many discs?
1: 14 disc limited edition vinyl set.
0: 14 vinyls? Like 14 LPs?
1: Yeah, one for the completionists, as
0: they
1: say.
0: Who?
1: Do you know how heavy like a double vinyl is? It's pretty heavy.
0: And the average Spice Girl fan is about 4'2".
1: Yeah.
0: How's she going to hawk that home?
1: The unreleased Spice Girls tracks. What do we think the quality of an unreleased Spice Girls track is
0: going
1: to be?
0: That is exactly where I was going with this. Right. Because I was like, if the good stuff is the stuff we heard,
1: yeah,
0: that's the stuff that made it to the albums. What is the stuff that we didn't hear and what does that sound like? That's very special, very, very niche material.
1: Some would say like an unreleased demo of a Beatles track or Bob Dylan would be kind of interesting, the genesis of the track.
0: Can I also just say?
1: Go on.
0: Most of those are crap as well.
1: They're not great, but if you're a super fan, yes. But an unreleased Spice Girls.
0: Are we hawking 14 LPs of unused Spice Girls junk home? Yes, we are. Yes, we are.
1: Here we go.
0: And you know why?
1: What's that?
0: Because we need something to play at the thinking.
1: Oh, yeah.
0: Or the post-thinking drinking. We're going to need some dancing. Different hat. JP's got a big announcement to make after Spice Girls.
1: Yeah.
0: This is Stop. Will you stop? This is Today FM.

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1: Teddy Swims and The Door. This is Today FM. We're playing the music you love. I'm Ray. There's JP.
2: Hiya.
1: Do you want to do your announcement now, actually?
2: Suppose we might as well break the seal on it, shouldn't we?
1: JP's got an announcement, and this is... Well, it's big news for the show, and it's definitely going to change the show going forward and into the future. Big news. Thanks for all the messages, by the way, guessing as to what it is. I think it's fair to say we can put it to bed, this bit to bed anyway. He's not leaving, sadly.
2: Yeah, sorry to anyone who was hoping for that outcome. That's not what's happening.
1: But it is big news, and it is going to change. It's going to change lives. This is your thing, JP, so you can.
2: Well, it's big news for a lot of people around here, actually.
1: Mm.
2: It's going to impact their lives.
1: Oh, it's definitely going to cause a lot of soul searching.
2: Yeah.
1: And it will, in the end, improve things.
2: Well, it's interesting you should say that, because accountability, as we know, is the first step to improvement. If you're not called out on your behavior and what you're doing, how you're performing, how do you improve?
1: You can't spell success without accountability.
2: Exactly. Now you've got it.
1: So it's all about, a lot of people aren't going to like it, but in the end, you're going to have to take your medicine, and in the end, you'll thank us for it. Well, you'll thank JP for it. This has nothing to do with me.
2: Well, I'll just go ahead and announce it now.
1: Away you go.
2: Guys, today marks the return of feedback with JP.
1: Now, here's the thing. There's at least 80% of our of our audience are going to be like, what's feedback? I have no idea what feedback is.
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1: It's a thing we used to do, basically, where JP would... Well, actually, if there's something outrageous or awful or insulting or offensive you've heard on the radio... 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Tell us where you heard it and what time it was that you heard it. And then we'll go and get it and we'll play it in feedback. Basically, it's kind of a right to reply, and it's an opportunity to confront these fat cat broadcasters up in Dublin.
2: Yeah.
1: Many of them on Today FM, but we're willing to do news talk. We'll do the RTE crowd. We'd love to go for the RTE juggler. 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
2: Yeah, if you hear someone stepping out of line or not performing up to a standard you expect, let me know.
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0: right now.
1: B.O.B. Hayley Williams on Today FM playing the music you love. That's called Airplanes. What a song. Unbelievable scenes. Unbelievable. Yeah. Playing Oasis for you in a few minutes. Have you watched the Oasis documentary yet on Disney Plus? It's about their sense. Very good.
2: Don't Look Back in Anger. I haven't seen it yet.
1: What are you watching? 0874-100-102. Also on Disney Plus, we watched or we binged over the weekend. You know when you get stuck into a show and so you look at each other at the end of an episode and you go, well, we do another one.
2: We'll go again.
1: We do another one. Like they're an hour each episode and you're like, we're going to be up till 2 o'clock in the morning watching this show. My God, it's so good. You know when you hit a show and it's like, oh, Slow Horses is back.
2: Yeah, that's another one. That drum for a few years now.
1: It's called Furious and it's on Disney Plus. It's about an just watch it. I'm not going to tell you what it's about, but it's very
2: interesting.
1: FBI investigator. I'm not ruining anything there for you. It's really good. And again, like that, at the end of the episode, you're going, we have to go to bed. It's Sunday night. We have to go to bed. We'll watch the rest of it tomorrow. It's so good. Furious, it's called. I hadn't heard anything about it before. And thanks for all the messages on feedback. A lot of love, a lot of excitement, a lot of enthusiasm with regard to the return of feedback from JP.
2: A lot of people excited to get on board for its return, and it's good to know. Please do get involved
1: forward. It's important.
2: Yeah.
1: Because there's a lot of shoddy operators. Mm-hmm. There's a lot of cowboys out there. And this guy right here, let me tell you, this guy here, what he does for radio, you have no idea. You have no idea what this guy here does. Without him, radio will be in bits. It is in bits. Standards have slipped. Standards have gone off a cliff around here.
2: Already have, yeah.
1: He's here to sort it out once again.
2: Yeah.
1: He's back. If you've got any complaints, any issues, anything horrific and outrageous that you hear on the radio, email jp@todayfm.com with the radio station you heard it on and the time you heard it. Let's do it.
0: Now, feedback with JP.
1: That's right, folks. There's a reason podcasts are winning. That's because radio presenters are generally crap. Particularly on Today FM. He's back, finally, policing the mean streets of radio once again. It's JP, ladies and gentlemen.
2: Thank you. Thanks a lot, guys. It means a lot to be back. Yeah, thank you. First up, actually, we've heard from Disgusted Deirdre. She writes, obviously, on the Ray Foley Show, you guys have always been all about elevating female talent and female music. Mm-hmm. Guilty as charged. I view you guys very much as allies. In many ways, you're honorary members of the creative sisterhood. These are Deirdre's words.
1: Thanks, Deirdre.
2: Thanks, Deirdre.
1: Means a lot.
2: Yeah. She continues, but could someone please get that memo to Louise Cantillon, who spends her time...
1: I thought she was an ally.
2: Yeah, no. She's been spotlit now. She spends her time dragging female artists through the mud. The other day, I was blindsided, guys, when I heard her take a swipe at, of all people, All Saints. Have a listen. It's calling you, my
3: 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Oh, it is the music you love.
1: Tell us how you really feel, Louise.
2: There's a line, Louise, okay? You know what I mean? You can't say that.
1: You can't just mouth off about the songs.
3: 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It is the music you love.
2: Now, Deirdre continues, personally, I blame the new guy on our team, of course, Carl Minogue. Mm. He was on the show the other day, summing up why he was so keen to join Louise in the afternoons. Something to do with the lazy, unprofessional, irresponsible way that show's team carries on in the office. Have a listen.
4: Everyone's just fucking around. That's all. I just want to do that bit.
2: Standards.
1: Yeah.
2: Look, there's... You know what? There's standards, lads.
1: There's little ears.
2: Exactly, Ray.
1: Do better.
2: Yeah. Oh, no. Somebody's nicked Ian's Yakult from the office fridge. Mm. Now, you don't want to poke the bear. Ian is a big proponent of...
1: He has his routine.
2: Yeah, yeah.
1: The man has his routine.
2: Yeah, yeah. He's a massive proponent of good gut health, and he's awfully big on Yakult. So stealing Ian's Yakult is
1: some
2: basically...
1: Some mornings to come in here and that man's off his nut on Yakult.
2: He's hopping off it. If you steal, let me tell you.
1: It's all around his chin. He wouldn't take a yop.
2: Yeah.
1: He'd throw a yop back at you.
2: An open little bottle in the fist.
1: He always has the little bottle sucking on it the whole time.
2: Yeah.
1: Jeez, he'd get a good hour out of a little bottle of Yakult.
2: Let me tell you though, if you steal Ian's Yakult, that's basically the same as giving yourself a death sentence. Dempsey is out for blood. Have a listen.
1: That means somebody's going to get it.
2: I mean, and you do not want to know what it means in that sense, okay?
5: Absolutely.
2: Finally, unimpressed Una has been in touch. She writes, guys, I'm a huge fan of everything the Go Loud Network pumps out. It's a treasure trove of must-listen-to podcasts. 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Huh? Yes, I'm talking about the P-Cast. Now, if you don't know about the P-Cast yet, the Go Loud sound engineers have placed hidden microphones in the toilets in Marconi House.
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2: All right, darlings, stay on Today FM. I'm going to play some Oasis for you in a few minutes. If you're watching the documentary, getting you in the mood for tonight. What else have I got for you? I got something. Yes, I do. 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

0: Hughes in Texas. This is Today FM. We're playing the music you love. Good afternoon. Ray Foley's my name. My friend here is JP.
1: How are you?
0: What are you watching? What's happening? What's streaming? What are you going to? Sheila says, I'm just out of watching the Oasis film and it was very good. I think that's the kind of thing, though, that if you're the type of person that's choosing to go to us, you're probably a fan already. Same with the kind of the Taylor Swift things or the Beyonce things. You know, these event movies. Mm. I know it's not an event in the sense that people are up dancing at the Oasis one, but like that, if you're a massive Oasis fan, you'd be front in to see the film, wouldn't you?
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0: That's definitely one for the fan. Although, I wouldn't have counted myself a mass... Like, I like... There's a bunch of Oasis songs that I really like and love. I'm a massive fan as such. But I will be watching it. And Marie says, The Gentleman Season 2 is really good. I didn't watch the first... I watched the film.
1: Same.
0: This is Guy Ritchie.
1: Yeah.
0: He did a film and then he did a TV show on Netflix or a series on Netflix. Second series is out now. And Anne says, Colin in Accounts. Is it Colin in Accounts or Colin from Accounts?
1: I think it's from Accounts.
0: Anne says, I've been hearing a lot about Colin in Accounts, so I'm catching up on that on the RTE player. It's good. I've watched the first series of it. We didn't stick with it in our house. It is good. They're very charming, the couple. And they're a real life couple. It's an Australian comedy. And it's not about accounting or a guy called Colin. That's completely irrelevant to the story. It's more about a very funny couple. It's very like Catastrophe, the Sharon Horgan one from years ago. But it's Australian. He's gone on to be in something. Anyway, I'll look it up for you if it's interesting. What are you watching? 0874-100-102. I'll play Florence Road for you next.
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0: 4 o'clock for your Thursday afternoon. This is Today FM. I'm going to play Shaboozy for you in a few minutes. And Florence Road just ahead. First, let's get your news headlines. And here's Laura.
12: Michael O'Leary compares other airlines to rapists. Ryanair boss Michael O'Leary is being called on to apologise for or withdraw remarks he made earlier today. He compared other airlines to rapists, and when challenged on the language used, he repeated the claim. Rape survivor and campaigner Fiona Doyle says Michael O'Leary needs to apologise.
16: He can understand it as if it was a slip of the tongue, but then for the reporters then to come back and question him on the word he used, and he repeats, I don't care. I don't care who this offends. It was just so wrong.
12: The European Central Bank has increased interest rates for the second time this year. They've risen by a quarter of a percentage point to 2.5%. It's as a result of rising inflation, which stands at 3.3% among countries using the euro. ECB President Christine Lagarde says inflation is predicted to stay elevated.
19: The conflict in the Middle East continues to generate inflation pressures, and inflation is set to remain well above target for an extended period. Today's decision underscores our commitment to setting monetary policy to ensure that inflation stabilizes at our 2% target in the medium term.
12: The government will know by next week if we'll be acting alone on age restrictions for social media platforms or working in tandem with the European Union. That's according to the media minister, who says there are growing calls for EU action more than 6 months after Cabinet agreed to start work on the issue. EU officials have convened for an online safety conference in Dublin Castle today, with Minister Patrick O'Donovan saying important decisions will be made in the coming days.
20: Next week is a big deadline for us, because it will give clarity once and for all as to whether or not there is going to be a cross-European approach to this. I think it's a great opportunity for Europe. I think 550 million people sending a signal out to the world is far greater than individual member states.
12: Harry Styles has announced two shows at Croke Park next year. The One Direction star is bringing his Together Together tour to Dublin on the 18th and 20th of August 2027. Tickets go on sale on Monday. Today FM News, more on The Last Word.
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24: Good afternoon, I'm David Seagrave. Roisin Nirine has secured her second medal in as many days at the World Para Swimming European Championships. Her time of 1 minute 6.21 seconds saw her cruise to a gold medal in the women's 100 metre backstroke S13. Later on, Dervla Brady can earn her second medal of the championships in the 50 metre butterfly S6. Dylan Prendeville is also in the finals of the men's race in that one, while Shiva Nibrodig goes in the medal race in the women's 100 metre backstroke S7. Tom McKibben is leading the home charge at the Irish Open. The Belfast native is 3 under par at Doonbeg and 2 shots off the leader Joaquin Neiman. Shane Lowry and Roy McIlroy are just behind on 2 under par, while Padraig Harrington is signed for a round of 71, and Seamus Power ended his first day 3 over par. Sabah are Manchester United's first opponents after a near 3-year absence from the Champions League tonight. The Azerbaijani side make the trip to Old Trafford for an 8 o'clock start. To hear live commentary of the top of the table clash between St Pat's and Shamrock Rovers this Friday, download the Go Loud app now.
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12: A mix of cloud and sunny spells with scattered showers, mild and humid, highs of 17 to 21 degrees.
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0: Shaboozy in a bar sound. This is Today FM. We're playing the Music Hall of Ireland. Good afternoon. 0874 100 102 for the texts and the WhatsApps on the air. Matt's on in a few minutes. Relax, would you? Jeez, we're nearly done. Relax. Ailish says, Ray, say hello to a gang of us Westlife winners on the bus to the Three Arena. If you're going to Westlife, are you a winner? That's the question.
1: You're always a winner, of course you are, yeah.
0: Are you a winner? I mean, to a lot of people, that would be a sentence. A lot of people would take that would be like, oh, geez, oh my God, I got the Westlife. Oh my God. Do you know what I mean?
1: Do you know what you never meet? You never meet a Westlife fan who's only ever been to one Westlife gig.
0: That's the thing. It's like a cult, isn't it?
1: It's like repeat offenders.
0: They're running some sort of a racket is what they're doing. 13 nights in a row. A record-breaking 13 nights.
1: I think they pump crack fumes into the venues.
0: Crack fumes.
1: And people are addicted to Westlife then.
0: I tell you what.
1: They're a class A band.
0: Who are these now? Did they win tickets on our show? Was that it?
1: Today FM anyway.
0: Hang on, one second. Tickets. The Free B4, the Fab Free B4. See if I can get them on the...
1: It's ringing.
0: This is the first night, isn't it?
2: Yes. Well,
1: opener.
3: Hello.
0: Hello, is that Ailish?
3: Yes.
0: Hello.
1: Hey. They're terrified of going to Westlife tonight.
0: Oh,
1: that
0: my
1: was
0: God.
1: A sound of fear right there.
0: Please be safe. Please be safe. are you heading to Westlife tonight, yeah?
3: Yeah, we're on the bus.
0: Where are you travelling from, ladies?
3: We're going from Carrick and Shannon to Dublin and Mullingar and Longford. We picked up you along the way. The boogie bus to the Three Arena.
0: Awesome. Boogie the entire way. Incredible. So tell us, have you seen Westlife before? JP was just saying that you can't have been to Westlife just once. You've been loads of times.
3: I've been a few times. Saw them back in the day in Markovitch Park. We're OG fans here on the bus.
0: We've got the originals. We're going back. Did you change Kian's nappies? Is that what we're talking about?
3: No, I didn't change his nappy.
0: Not that far back. So
3: not
0: tell
3: that
0: us.
3: Far back.
0: How do we feel? How's
3: it going? It's a little bit old on the bus. Saying we're like, Mammy, Mammy.
0: What'd you give over? Come here.
3: And a blue young one.
0: Are you excited about. Well, hang on. There's three of them in it now, isn't it? It's Kian. Shane and Nikki, they're the three remaining. How are you feeling about there being just three of them? Do you think they're still going to be able to put on a show?
3: Absolutely. We're all about the three. We'll miss Mark, absolutely. So
0: we've
3: missed Ryan since the day left, but we're missing Mark, but it's all good.
0: Yeah.
3: Good night ahead.
0: They've said, we heard them playing a clip saying that they've got a few surprises tonight. I wonder, would Mark be a surprise?
1: Oh, wouldn't it? Ooh. Yeah.
0: Who knows? I don't know.
3: We were thinking that.
0: I don't know anything.
3: Instead
0: we'll
3: of Katie Taylor.
0: Oh, wow. Yeah, Katie would be amazing.
1: Great shout, Ailish. That is a great shout.
0: That's not bad. That would be amazing. And they performed at hers, and it would be amazing for her to show up then. Oh, that's a great shout. Well done.
1: I think on a 13-night residency as well, there's two gigs that are going to be the best in that run. The first one and the last one.
0: Absolutely. 100%.
3: The first is definitely going to be the best.
0: Great, of course it is. Come here, did you win the tickets on Today FM, was it?
3: Won the tickets with you, Ray.
0: I remember it well.
3: We have Ian Dempsey winners as well here, so it's a full bus of Today FM winners.
0: Stunning. Yay. Well done. Well done. Thanks so much for listening. We really appreciate it. Ladies, drive safe.
3: And Ray.
0: Wow. Yay!

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1: How much in the cash machine?
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So when the night feels like forever.

0: Today FM playing the music you love for Thursday. That's the show. It's done. C'est tout. But there's so much we didn't get to do on today's show, no. JP. Yeah, shut up with you. Yeah, looking forward to Westlife tonight. The first of their 13-night residency at the Three Arena. We didn't get to do Westlife Without Parole, where the Westlife lads tell us about their new prison documentary, where they'll share a cell with hardened criminals in Westlife Without Parole. Good enough for them. We didn't get to do Westlife Behind Bars, where the lads tell us about all the bartending that they did on their J1 in the 90s, before they formed the band. Kinsey used to be a... He used to be up dancing on the bar in assless chaps in Sydney.
1: Yeah.
0: In Westlife.
1: He was a big draw.
0: Behind bars. And we didn't get to do Westlife Expectancy, where the lads undergo a battery of medical tests in a bid to predict which one of them will live the longest. Nikki, I'd say Nikki probably.
1: Nikki, okay.
0: Yeah, I'm not joking, but...
1: an athlete.
0: Prove me wrong, boys. Yeah. Stand by for the last word. Have a lovely evening. Talk to you more for two.
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13: We're going to have the Minister for Transport, Climate, Energy and the Environment, Dara O'Brien, with us in studio to talk about rising fuel prices, energy costs, travel fares and also the development of the metro line. We'll be talking to Liam Herrick of the Irish Human Rights and Equality Commission on his calls for a national strategy to tackle the rhetoric of hate. While nurses have voted overwhelmingly for strike action in relation to pay talks, we'll also have John Gibbons for his weekly environment spot. We'll be meeting the authors of a terrific new book on a man called Roy Cohn, who was so central to the McCarthy era of the 1950s, but also to the rise of Donald Trump. Cara O'Doherty in the movies. Ian Guider will be telling us about an increase in interest rates and rising inflation. And we're also going to be hearing about a major new controversy involving Ryanair's Michael O'Leary.
11: 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Today
13: FM. In Tech Thursday, Andy O'Donoghue will be telling us how Meta has unveiled an AI personal assistant for WhatsApp and Instagram. We have our Sex Pistols competition. Let's start, though, with the news headlines with Laura Donnelly.
14: Thanks, Matt. Ryanair boss Michael O'Leary is being called on to apologise for or withdraw remarks he made earlier today. He compared other airlines to rapists and, when challenged on the language used, repeated the claim. The European Central Bank has increased interest rates for the second time this year. They've risen by a quarter of a percentage point to 2.5%. And Harry Styles has announced two shows at Croke Park next year. The One Direction star is bringing his Together Together tour to Dublin on the 18th and 20th of August 2027. Those are the headlines, Matt. I'll have more in the 5 at 5.
13: Thank you very much, Laura. 0874100102 gives you the last word by text or by WhatsApp. Michael O'Leary has always liked making headlines when he believes it will be to the benefit of Ryanair, promoting what he regards as his airline's lower prices. He's never been slow to attack competitors. But what about this? What he said today to reporters on his way into Ryanair's annual general meeting.
15: You might find some people will choose not to fly with Ryanair, but, you know, they'll be overrun with the people abandoning Aer Lingus, Lufthansa, BA and others, desperate to get to Ryanair's low fares because they can't afford to fly with the high fare rapists around Europe.
16: Could you just describe Lufthansa and BA as high fare?
15: High fare rapists.
16: Sure, that's appropriate language.
15: Absolutely.
16: You don't think that's offensive to
15: I happily offend Lufthansa, BA, BA, Lufthansa, and everybody's high fares. I'd happily offend them on a regular basis.
16: Sexual assault victims are rape.
15: I think it's a terrible crime.
13: Rachel Morrow is with us, Chief Executive of the Dublin Rape Crisis Centre. What's your reaction to that?
17: We're really shocked by the comments that Michael O'Leary made. The fact that he clarified that he was definitely talking about rape. I think that that's in itself quite unbelievable that he didn't take the opportunity to clarify outside the AGM that, you know, maybe he'd said something that he shouldn't have. He actually continued. And you said in the intro there, Matt, that he's never been shy about making statements for the benefit of Ryanair. But I think this is the first time that we've seen him use survivors of sexual violence and all the awful things that they've experienced to compare flight prices with competitors. It's really quite shocking.
13: It's the way he gets attention, though, isn't it? If he had used the word gougers, or if he'd even used the word thieves, would he be getting the headlines like he's getting now?
17: That's absolutely right. No, he wouldn't. And actually, it is very positive that we are talking about this because it shows that the country is not so desensitised to the issues that affect survivors of sexual violence, that we are, you know, that there's an outcry with what Michael O'Leary said. It's very regrettable that one of the most senior business leaders in the country would choose to compare flight prices to rape, which is one of the most serious crimes that you can survive. And he clearly doesn't understand what it's like to, you know, lead a life with kind of this burden that you have to carry around with you for the rest of your life. And he felt that he could just make this past remarkable comment and perhaps he knew exactly what he was doing. He's a very experienced communicator and I think that he probably chose that word to get the headlines that he had today.
13: Could it just be ignorance on his part?
17: I think it's highly unlikely. As I said, he is such an experienced communicator. He was outside the AGM, there were a lot of media around and he chose to use that particular phrase. I think that he has really let himself down. I think that as with any workplace, there are going to be survivors of sexual violence working in Ryanair and they're going to hear his comments and I think that they're going to be very surprised that the leader of that organisation is saying things like that. But more widely, in Dublin Rape Crisis Centre, we've been getting calls this afternoon to the National Helpline from survivors who just need somebody to listen and who can, I suppose, calm them down a bit because they're hurt and they're distressed because it does send a very negative message to people who survive sexual violence that it's been trivialised in this way.
13: Have you tried to contact him to express that opinion?
17: We're going to write to him later today, actually, to offer him some training. I know that that might sound a bit trite, but I don't think that anybody who truly understands what it's like to survive rape would have made the comments that he did. He clearly doesn't understand the impact that a crime like that has on someone. And I'd hope that if he did understand that he wouldn't make those comments into the future. But we're also hoping that he is going to apologise because business leaders particularly need to send a really strong message across the country and make people know what they stand for. At the moment, I think that people are looking at those comments and they're scratching their heads and saying, is this really the guy who, you know, who we respect in this role, because he's, you know, everybody I think sees him as being like perhaps not affable, but quite likable. You know, he's a caricature almost, but you can't use rape as a metaphor for a price war on flight prices.
13: Rachel Morrow from the Dublin Rape Crisis Centre, thank you very much for being with us here on The Last Word. We'll take the traffic now with Mark Hogan.
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18: The M1 northbound in Dublin is packed from Junction 5 Lusk to a collision in the right lane at Junction 7 Julianstown. The Temple Oak Road outbound has solid traffic from Cypress Grove Road Junction to the M50 flyover. There's a queue in Cork on Model Farm Road westbound from Mount Mercy College to Model Business Park. Childers Road eastbound in Limerick is congested from Tipperary roundabout to Parkway roundabout. And there's a delay on Ballysimon Road outbound from the old Ballysimon Road Junction to the M7. Mark Hogan, today from Travel.
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13: Would you like to celebrate 50 years of punk this winter? 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So, if you'd like to win tonight's pair of tickets, just answer this question. In 1980, some members of the Sex Pistols starred in a movie about the formation of a band. Was it called A, The Great Rock and Roll Swindle, or B, The Great Rock and Roll Scam? 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
13: And so it's time for Tech Thursday. Andy O'Donoghue is with us. And before we talk about smart speakers, I think it's relevant to talk about a development from Meta this week as it moves into the AI market, particularly targeted at users of WhatsApp, Instagram and Facebook. Can you explain what Mark Zuckerberg wants to do now, Andy?
0: Well, they have announced a personal AI agent, Matt, called Muse. And the idea is that Muse can send emails on your behalf, but it can do things like book travel, fill out forms while you're online, and even make purchases on a user's behalf. So this is kind of part of Meta's strategy to build an AI business around the billions of people they already have using WhatsApp, Instagram, and Facebook.
13: Okay, a few things in that. Privacy? I mean, does this suggest that the Meta and Muse, as they're calling it, will be all over your phone, learning everything about you, about even what's maybe in your bank accounts to see if you can afford to buy something that it recommends to you?
0: Well, indeed, it's a good question, Matt. And I think when Meta and their chief AI officer, Alexander Wang, said that Muse is designed to make what they call customized suggestions based on chats and social media activity. So they feel good about it. And also, they even made the point that it doesn't have some of the risks of the rogue agents that we've heard so much about recently. So,
13: Andy, hold on. If they're saying they're going to customize things for you, that immediately implies that they are just literally going to sift through every email, every WhatsApp message, every text, every document you store on your phone. Then they are going to look at that and then they'll customize things for you.
0: That's pretty much how it works. Now, you will have to opt in to use this, obviously. But Meta does hope that they can access the data from activity on the social platforms, the ones that we've just mentioned, that billions of people use. And that's what puts the personal into an AI personal assistant, knowing what you buy, what you wear, what you like to watch, what you like to eat. So with, I suppose, this personalization comes an element of exposure of your likes and dislikes, Matt.
13: Yeah, you know the way people think that, oh, look, I was looking up something and the next thing I'm starting getting offers that I can buy that, and or maybe somebody's been listening to my phone. Now, this would appear to be the AI version of that, wouldn't it?
0: It would. And I mean, I suppose when you think, okay, so the Muse Assistant, it will have access to direct messages in Instagram and Facebook. And you can communicate with Muse, the agent, within WhatsApp. But we are told that it will only have access to data that is shared with it directly, because the chat app, of course, WhatsApp, is encrypted. So Meta said in their blog post that they called it a big, audacious goal. I think we'd agree. But they use that phrase. But things like losing a beer belly or be a better dad, Muse will remember details that are typed in or asked, and it will make unprompted suggestions.
13: Unprompted suggestions. I mean, the one thing at least, if you're using Claude or if you're using OpenAI, you're specifically asking a question because you want information or you want help with something. Mm. You're proactively doing it. This sounds like this thing is going to start trying to take control of your mind.
0: Well, I wouldn't say that. And I mean, I am an advocate for many of the AI services that are available, and I use a number of them. But Muse will certainly remember details about a user and making the unprompted suggestions. But that could be something, Matt, as useful and, dare I say, as simple as turning a recipe that you see on Instagram into a grocery list and instructions to cook something for a dinner party. So, you know, it's useful, but we have to opt into this. We do have a choice. You don't have to use Muse if you don't want to.
13: Yeah, you see, at the moment, yeah, you say, for example, Grok on X. I cheerfully ignore it all the time. I wonder about having it there. Are many X or Twitter users using it? I wonder if having this new Muse available in, on your Meta platform, whichever one it is you're using, will it actually be used by people?
0: I think because of the, don't forget the incredible reach that Meta has via Instagram, WhatsApp and Facebook. So, you know, they Meta used an example of the Muse agent understanding a message from a thread where a user wants to go for a hike, and then the agent can figure out when to book it and when to invite a friend and plan it, essentially. And they've done a lot of work on this. I mean, one of the things they've done is they've integrated Stripe. So we have integrated payments in Muse. So that will allow Muse to easily make purchases. And you can grant access to bank accounts via the fintech Plaid. So you could say on Instagram, I really like that dress, or I really like those shoes. Can you find me a local reseller and buy it for me? And it can go off and do that.
13: Oh,
0: is that
13: I don't like the
0: far?
13: Sound of this. I do not like the sound of this. It's time to delete Instagram and even WhatsApp, no matter how useful it is. Are they charging for this?
0: No, they're going to announce it or release it initially free for adults in the US. There will be paid tiers starting around $20, which is what people would pay for ChatGPT or for Anthropic's Claude. But Matt, I would say, you know, it's all very well saying delete, but you have the option to use it or not. But I would say that these tools will become part of our daily lives. And in 3 years' time, if you and I have this conversation, perhaps our appointment to speak will have been managed by our agent.
13: We can reject it. We can refuse to allow Muse to take over our lives. Okay, and of course now, what are we going to talk about? Smart speakers, because the smart speakers are enablers to a lot of this stuff as well, aren't they? And you've got a list of them for us. Like, for example, the Amazon Echo Dot, which is the entry-level Alexa, which essentially does much of that rubbish for you.
0: Now, it does, and this is really interesting because these smart speakers are still, they remain incredibly popular. And Amazon dominated this market when they launched Alexa. I think it must be 10 years ago or so, I think. And the only thing I would say is that they really haven't made Alexa get much better over the years. There were sort of different tiers you could sign up to. They haven't come to Europe yet. But people love them because they can do things like connect their heating, their thermostat to them, connect their lights to them. And so the Amazon Echo Dot at about €65 or so, but you'll often see it for 35, is the entry point if you want to get an Alexa system going. And it's this little kind of compact fabric sphere in its fifth generation, but it's a really useful thing, Matt, for doing stuff. If you want to listen to Today FM, you just tell Alexa to tune in. You can set timers, you can control those light bulbs and things like that. It also has an integrated temperature sensor. That's really useful for homes, for just checking maybe on a baby's room and things like that. And for the money, it's a good entry level.
13: Mm, I won't have one in the house, but maybe I'm going to have to give in at some stage. What about the when you say that's the entry level, that's about 65 quid. Tell us about the Amazon Echo Studio.
0: And so this is kind of the high-end Alexa powerhouse, priced around $240 to $290. Amazon prices do vary because they're often on offer. And this has this is really good spatial audio. You've got the 3D format, the Dolby Atmos, and it actively scans the acoustics of your room to tune its output. It is an absolute, Matt, this is a really good, it's got a downward firing 5.25 inch, 5 1/4 inch woofer. And so you get great sound, and it's got the Sony Reality Audio built in. This is really for audiophiles. If you want to listen to a streaming service and you pay maybe for the paid version, this is a really great way to listen to music. But you get all those smart home features as well.
13: Okay, and of course, this Jeff Bezos, which is one of the reasons why I don't want to do it. Google, what about their offerings?
0: And curiously, so Google started pretty gently in this market, but have come on so well. And they've discontinued a number of models and various kind of smart home devices, but they've settled very well in. And the Google Nest Mini is, I think, just around €60. You'll often see it for €39, €40. And it's kind of Google's answer to the Echo Dot. And it's a flat, puck-shaped speaker. It's got this nice fabric on it. And the audio output is really towards spoken word, podcasts, background music, that kind of thing. But you've got the built-in Google Assistant, which I know might scare you a little bit, but you do have access to the Google AI features via Gemini. So you can manage your calendar, get direction on Google Maps, that kind of thing. For the money, it's again, if you're a Google household, it's a great way to start.
13: Okay, we're running out of time. So when getting away from the Googles, and I know you have another one there, but what about Sonos? Because they've always been regarded as the great speaker system. But do they also offer you the sort of the smart speaker facilities now as well?
0: They do, and many kind of you can get the high end version of the speakers. Sonos have the Sonos Era 100, and if somebody has Sonos around their house, this is a great option. It replaced the Sonos One, which was a great favorite with audiophiles, and it's got Wi-Fi and Bluetooth. It supports Amazon Alexa, if you want, and also the privacy-centric Sonos voice control, which is useful. But again, if you like kind of good acoustics and you want to go into multi-room with devices, at the money, it's expensive, kind of €230 to €280 you'll pay for it, but it's a really nice option.
13: Well, give me one last one, and I know I'm out of time, but I better do it. The JBL Authentics 300. What is this?
0: Big heavyweight from JBL. They make great speakers, really cool stuff. And this is really good because you can have Amazon or you can have Google as your smart speaker, but it's got 100-watt stereo acoustic architecture, really good tweeters and a good bass output. Works really well. Yes, it's expensive for, you know, the bones of €400, but if you really like your audio banging around the house, it's a great choice.
13: Got to leave it there. Andy O'Donoghue, thank you for joining us for Tech Thursday. Back with the 5 of 5 after this.
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13: Dara O'Brien is Minister for a lot of things, for climate, for energy, for environment and for transport. That means lots of things to ask him about when he joins us in studio in just a little while. Also coming up in this hour, Liam Herrick of the Irish Human Rights and Equality Commission on calls for a national strategy to tackle the rhetoric of hate. The nurses, the INMO, have voted overwhelmingly for strike action in relation to pay talks. We'll find out why. And John Gibbons will be here for his weekly slot on the environment and global warming.
15: Ireland, you can have the last word. 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
13: FM. Laura Donnelly, we began the programme with comments by Michael O'Leary, the chief executive of Ryanair, which have provoked much criticism. Remind us of what he said.
17: Well, Ryanair boss Michael O'Leary has compared other airlines to rapists. Ahead of the company's AGM today, the businessman claimed rising prices at other airlines would see passengers switch to Ryanair. When pressed on whether the language was trivialising rape, he said it's what he calls high-fare airlines such as Lufthansa, BA and others.
28: They'll be overrun with the people abandoning Aer Lingus, Lufthansa, BA and others, desperate to get to Ryanair's low fares because they can't afford to fly with the high-fare rapists around Europe.
29: What did you just describe Lufthansa and BA as? High-fare
28: rapists.
29: Are you sure that's appropriate language?
28: Absolutely.
29: You don't think that's offensive to people who are
28: I'd happily offend Lufthansa, BA, BA, Lufthansa, and everybody's high fares. I'd happily offend them on a regular basis.
13: We have had some people texting in support of Michael O'Leary, saying that this is the type of language which is regularly used now to discuss and condemn overcharging by companies. But as I said earlier, there's lots of other words you can use, such as thieving or gouging and many others. He chose to use this word instead, which is why so many more people are very offended by it and believe it to be inappropriate. What has been the reaction to the outburst?
17: Well, Fianna Fáil Senator Lorraine Clifford Lee describes the remarks as disgusting and a new low in the rhetoric associated with the airline boss, saying it goes far beyond being provocative or controversial. Dr. Caroline Ford from the Domestic Violence and Advocacy Service says they are outraged. CEO of the Dublin Rape Crisis Centre Rachel Morrow told The Last Word she's alarmed he repeated the comment.
12: We're really shocked by the comments that Michael O'Leary made. The fact that he clarified that he was definitely talking about rape, I think that that's in itself quite unbelievable, that he didn't take the opportunity to clarify outside the AGM that, you know, maybe he'd said something that he shouldn't have. He actually continued.
13: Now, later on after 6 o'clock with Ian Guider in the business news, we'll be discussing interest rates, because what was announced earlier today?
17: The European Central Bank has increased interest rates by a quarter of 1%. Its governing council is blaming inflation pressures created by the ongoing conflict in the Middle East. There are around 100,000 tracker mortgage holders in Ireland. They'll be the first to be impacted. The move could put upward pressure on other mortgage rates over the coming months.
13: And staying with rising costs, what do latest figures from the Central Statistics Office tell us about consumer prices?
17: Well, consumer prices increased by 3.7% in the year to August, up 3.4% in the 12 months to July. CSO figures show the sector with the largest increase was education services, up almost 9%, followed by housing, water, gas, electricity, along with other fuels, which went up 8.5%. Transport saw an increase of more than 5%, down to more expensive diesel and petrol, as well as higher airfares and car hire.
13: Now, there's disruption ahead for anyone who walks or drives through the Phoenix Park in Dublin. And that's a lot of people. Tell us about this.
17: Well, the temporary closure of Dublin's Phoenix Park is expected to have a major impact on traffic in the capital. It's shutting from 11 p.m. tonight until Saturday evening as part of a security measure for Donald Trump's visit. The US president is expected to meet Irish President Catherine Connolly on Saturday.
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16: With TUI. It's always summer somewhere. Find out where at tuiholidays.ie.
17: Cloudy with scattered showers, lows tonight of 9 to 13 degrees.
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13: David Seagrave, after a near three-year absence, Manchester United back in the Champions League this evening. So what has Michael Carrick been saying ahead of the game?
19: Well, as you mentioned there, Matt, it's been a long time since they've gone toe-to-toe with Europe's elite, with the Red Devils involved in the Europa League 2 seasons ago, where they made the final. They, of course, lost that to Spurs, and their lacklustre league campaign saw them miss out on European football altogether last season. Their last Champions League game came against Bayern Munich in December of 2023, but as Carrick himself said, now they're back. They take on Sabah in the first of their league phase games this year, with kickoff set for 8 o'clock this evening. The Azerbaijani side were a surprise package in the qualifiers, mounting a remarkable comeback over Hapoel Be'er Sheva in the playoffs to make it to the tournament. Michael Carrick, of course, lifted the trophy with United as a player in 2008, and he says his team need to stake their claim as they return to Europe's top competition.
20: It's a magical competition. We've all seen some special night, and where we want to be is what we want to get back to. And that's the best competition, to challenge yourself and to push against the best. Well, we're not here to just enjoy the occasion. We're here to do business and go as far as we possibly can.
13: Now to golf, and the Irish Open got underway at Doonbeg today. So how are the Irish golfers doing?
19: Well, Tom McKibben leads the home charge of the Irish Open. He's 3 under par at the turn in Doonbeg and 2 shots off the leader, Joaquin Neiman. Rory McIlroy and Shane Lowry are just behind on 2 under as they make their way through the 8th. Padraig Harrington signed for a round of 71, while Max Kennedy is 3 over through 14. Cormac Sharvin and Seamus Power also ended their day 3 over par. Mark Power and Thomas Higgins returned to the clubhouse on 74. Liam Nolan was the last to get his round underway and is level par through 4.
13: Now, some more silverware for Team Ireland at the Paris Swimming European Championship. So who's the latest to get a medal?
19: Well, fresh off the back of her silver medal yesterday, it's gold for Roisin Nirine today. The Limerick swimmer cruised to her second medal in as many days with a time of 1 minute 6.21 seconds and a comfortable 2.8 second advantage in the 100 metre backstroke S13. Now, there's a chance of more medals to come within the hour as well. There's 3 more finals to come. Dervla Brady can earn her second medal of the championships in the 50 metres butterfly S6. Dylan Prendeville is also in the men's finals in that race as well. Shivan Ibrahim goes in the medal race in the women's 100 metre backstroke S7, and as I mentioned, they all get underway within the hour, so hopefully we'll have more medals to report on then.
13: Thank you very much, David Seagrave. We will have Darragh O'Brien, Minister for Transport, Climate, Energy and the Environment, after we've had the traffic with Mark Hogan.
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2: 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Onpostinsurance.ie.
3: The M1 northbound in Dublin remains busy from junction 5 Lusk to a crash in the right lane at junction 7 Julianstown. Rathgar Road outbound onto Terenure Road East is backed up between Leicester Avenue Junction and Terenure Cross. The Dublin Road westbound in Limerick is slow from Anacotti Roundabout, Twin Incident and Kilmurry Roundabout. The Ballyban Road southbound in Galway is congested between Watermacken Road Junction and Skert Roundabout. And there's a queue on Cork's North City Link Road outbound from Cathedral Walk to Watercourse Road Junction. 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
13: Darragh O'Brien is Minister for Climate, Energy, Environment and Transport. And as Minister for Transport, I have to ask you about those comments that we've played from Michael O'Leary, the Ryanair boss today, where he compared his competitors in the airline business to rapists. What do you make of that?
11: Yeah, look, they're wholly inappropriate. Like, really, they're for a successful businessman like Michael O'Leary, you know, those type of comments are just outrageous. And I'd agree with the Dublin Rape Crisis Centre, the Women's Council of Ireland, and they're just wholly inoffensive. They're completely inappropriate. And the best thing for Michael to do is to apologise and to withdraw them. There's no way on earth that that type of comparison should be made. It's just so serious in that regard that to make that type of comment is just, as I said, it's just wholly inappropriate. It's just wrong. And I think Michael should reflect on it and do the right thing and apologise and withdraw them and realise that in this instance, he's made a very grave mistake.
13: Okay, let's move to the things that I planned to talk to you about, particularly prices.
11: Yes.
13: Because we have energy prices rising. We've had yesterday Bord Gáis Energy been the latest, I think the 7th company to increase gas and electricity prices. And going up by so much that many of the tax benefits that you're going to announce in the budget in this first week in October are likely to be almost wiped out by the increases that people are going to be dealing with because of increased energy. What do you think of the regulator allowing these to happen? Is the regulator taking enough consideration into account for the consumers of energy?
11: Yeah, look, it's a fair question. I do think the regulator, I know CRU, and I know the commissioners in CRU, they take their role very, very seriously. I think all of us know we live in a very volatile world right now, and that particularly oil and gas prices are greatly affected and impacted due to the ongoing conflict in the Middle East, and that is having a direct effect on energy prices. And we're seeing that with a number of our retailers announcing quite significant increases. And there are households and indeed businesses under pressure in that regard.
13: But does the Commission for Regulation of Utilities pay sufficient regard to the needs of consumers and users, or has it been captured by the producers who come in and tell it, oh, we need this money, we need to increase prices because our costs are up? Is it giving sufficient regard to the consumers who might not have a voice?
11: Yeah, look, that's a fair point. I believe they are. Consumer protection is critical. how I look at that in particular, this is something that I've discussed with crew and I've written to them about it. And also, I might talk about the CCPC as well, the Consumer Protection Commission, who I met just last week around price transparency, particularly at the pump, but also transparency around bills. Like, you know, so anyway, to get your point, yes, I do believe so. I think where I see that really happening is if you look at the very, very small rate of disconnections in Ireland, it's minuscule. And we will ensure that anyone who is engaging with their energy provider on gas and electricity will not be disconnected. Like the rates are way below a percentage of a percentage. So it doesn't happen in Ireland. And that's right and proper. The arrears amounts, I have a lot of, I obviously have due regard for, particularly the 90-day arrears. We have seen somewhat of a levelling off, even with elevated prices over the last number of months. The 90-day arrears are really the ones that I look at quite closely. And we do see a significant number of households in difficulty with arrears, but have entered into repayment plans. Like the average arrears amount for electricity is around €500. The average arrears in gas is substantially lower, around €200. So what we've got to do, Matt, as we're living in this higher price environment, is accelerate delivery of renewables. And that's what we're doing. The first 6 months of this year, about 50% of our electricity generated by renewables. But really double down on how do we protect consumers into the future. One, yes, it is that renewables revolution that's happening. Two, though, is in relation to retrofitting and retrofitting of homes. Because there are permanent changes that can be made to reduce energy use, reduce consumption, and really importantly, reduce bills. So we've done about 284,000 homes across the country. I actually changed the grants earlier this year to make them more accessible. Windows and grants, a double the heat pump grant as well. And people are responding to that because as I cannot say with any, you know, in all honesty, that we're going to see a reduction in pricing in the next 12 to 24 months. The global environment that we live in and the advice that I have from international experts tells us that we're going to be living with elevated prices for this period of time.
13: Well, does that mean then that you're going to have to reintroduce energy supports as you did after the Russian invasion of Ukraine?
11: Well, already, if we look at the fuel allowance, we've over 450,000 households received direct support through the fuel allowance payment, and we increase that further. So measures like that and how we can support low and middle income families are all on the table to be looked at between now and October's budget. I do think, though, and it's not just a pivot back to retrofitting, when we're seeing the response, we've seen a doubling in applications since March of this year because it's easier to get them. There's substantial grants and a retrofit of a home, not even a deep retrofit, like solar saves money, battery saves money, wall insulation, the windows and doors grants I brought out. So we're seeing significant savings of up to €1,600 per year. I think one thing we can do a lot better on, you mentioned CRU earlier on, and I chair the National Affordability Task Force, that CRU and all the stakeholders are in that, including consumer representatives, is around switching. Ireland's switching rate compared to Europe is not bad, but many, many people don't switch and look to other energy providers to switch.
13: But hang on, is there much benefit in that, given that seven of them have put their prices up? They all put their prices up in unison, don't they?
11: There is actually, when you look at the figures that are actually published as well, you can have savings of €600, €700, €800 per annum in relation to switching. Many people do switch every year and look at the different providers that are out there, particularly on electricity. So there are savings out there, even in a high-priced environment that all of Europe is living in right now. So I want to make it easier for people to switch. And I do think, particularly for those that are in arrears, one area that I'm looking at is that an energy provider must offer the lowest tariff available that's there. And there's different tariffs within existing energy providers as well, depending on what type of plan that you're on. So that type of thing we're working on with the NEAT, the Affordability Task Force. That'll report, I chair it, it'll report to me with its final report before the budget, which will help to inform our discussions in relation to the budget. But I want to be straight with people too, Matt. We're not going to be able to soften every increase in energy prices. We've got to help as many as we can. But we've also got to ensure that we really continue to invest in our grid and accelerate delivery of renewables.
13: And I will come back to that in a little bit. But given that you've already said you expect the price of oil to remain elevated, possibly for the next 20, 24 months, what about the price of petrol and diesel, which so many people depend upon? Sure. There's been a lot of talk about €2 a litre being the ceiling. But is the reality going to be that €2 a litre is going to be the floor for prices in the future?
11: That's a possibility. The international expert advice that I receive right now tells us that even if the conflict was to end tomorrow, which we all hope it will, that the risk premium that's been built into particularly refined product and gas is already there. And that's not something that will reverse straight away. If it were to stop tomorrow, there is also those who would say that particularly around gas prices, that you could see a reduction, you know, within 6 to 8 months because there's a lot of supply of gas. But I think we've got to be prepared, and we are prepared, that the where pricing is right now is the new normal for the foreseeable future.
13: Well, does that mean then that you're going to have to give up on the idea of starting to reimpose the excise cuts from November onwards, that politically and economically you just can't do it?
11: Well, look, we've got to manage the economy in a responsible way. And thankfully, because of the good work of our people and good economic management, that we are running surpluses and we've been investing those surpluses and we are near full employment. We can't take that for granted and we can't be complacent about it. But as I've said, with the supports we've brought in already, which are well over 1 billion euro, that we have to be able to retain the ability to respond again. And from meeting with the Taoiseach just yesterday and indeed with the Taoiseach and Minister Chambers today, all of us are aware around Cabinet that what we want to prepare is a cost of living budget, is a budget that's going to assist working people in particular. And pricing across the board, when people are managing their budget, they look at their tax take too. So what can we do on tax for working people to give money back to people there? What can we do to accelerate delivery of retrofitting, for argument's sake, which is a real
13: retrofitting, but if you're talking about making it better financially for people, that would suggest you're going to have to give a much bigger tax package in the October budget than has been suggested to date to compensate people for all of the additional costs of living that they're going to endure because of higher oil prices.
11: As I said to you earlier on, we're not going to be able to compensate for every cost increase. What we've got to try to do is to manage our way through this, is to continue to be an attractive place for jobs to be retained and for new jobs to be created, because that's fundamentally the most important
13: thing. Okay, but how are you going to actually put the excise duties back up in November, December, January and February back to the previous level without sending the price of a litre of petrol and diesel sky high?
11: I get your point. We're in preparatory mode right now in relation to the budget, and you'll appreciate why I can't articulate that of what we're discussing right now. All I would say to you, and most importantly to your listeners, is that we're acutely aware of the pressures that people are under. And we will be looking, and we're looking at all options at the moment in a responsible way, in a fiscally responsible way too.
13: And carbon tax. Mm-hmm. How can you increase carbon tax in the 6th of October when that will add again to all of those prices and home heating oil? Mm-hmm. Let's not forget the incredible increase in the price of home heating oil.
11: Home heating oil, we have particularly seen significant increases in home heating oil, and they're big purchases for people because generally speaking, people will have two or maybe three big purchases a year in home heating oil, and you really feel that elevated price because you're paying it in lump sum payments effectively. We're aware of that. Carbon tax, though, is very important. Like I've discussed, I won't mention it again, but retrofitting. Where do we get the money for retrofitting and to provide the grants? 40,000 homes that we've been able to retrofit with 100% grants, okay? And another 240,000 with other grant supports. That's through the carbon tax. So if we're to reduce carbon tax, that means we're reducing our ability to be able to protect households and businesses from future price increases.
13: Yeah, this, but Minister, I think a lot of people look at it and they say only a small number of people are getting the benefit of the spend on carbon taxes, yet everybody's paying it.
11: I wouldn't agree. And if you look at the numbers, the numbers don't bear that out. So I've given you the most recent figures I have on retrofitting is about 284,000 homes. That's over 10% of the housing stock that's here. And if you discount the homes that have been built since the early 2012, 2013, 2014, all of which are A-rated homes, many of which have solar and battery already, those homes don't need to be retrofitted. So what I'm saying is a sizable portion. And this year alone, we'll do over 70,000 home retrofits. And we've received double the amount of applications just in a few number of months.
13: Okay, talking about price increases as well, though, given that people are struggling with the increased cost of private transport. Mm. Why allow public transport to go up? Mm. I mean, why, again, did the regulator in this allow, on average, a 15% increase in public transport fares? But for some fares, such as particularly short bus hops in Dublin, the increase is 33%. What sense does that make? Even the Climate Change Advisory Council and Alex White are condemning that.
1: Well, what I would say to you is this, is we, last year we had about 365 million public passenger journeys, okay? And the increase and the fare change that the NTA brought forward will still mean that fares are below what they were 8 years ago.
13: But do people think of what fares were 8 years ago? They're looking at what their fares are now, and they're looking at having to pay 15% more and more than that next year for their public transport.
1: I come from a commuter constituency, North Dublin. Many people use train, use bus to get in and out of town. What people say to me all across the country is they want more services. They want more reliable services. They want new services for a growing population. What we're going to be able to do with this modest increase, and in many areas a decrease, I might add, is actually add at least 140 new services right the way across the country in 2027. So those increases and that additional income will go directly into new services. Say two quick things on that. We also have about 1.2 million people, rightly so, who can travel in Ireland for free. We've protected that. I brought it up to kids up to the age of 9, over 66s, the companion pass that's there as well.

0: renewable capacity in the electric network grid. But a lot of people believe, well, a lot of the benefit is going to data centres. And they're furious as well that the idea, not just are data centres sucking up so much of the electricity, but they seem to be getting it at a cheaper price than consumers. How can you justify data centres getting so much of our electricity and at a cheaper price?
1: Well, firstly, that's not correct. Data centres are a very important part of our ICT sector. They're our large industrials. We employ about 200,000 people in ICT. And many of those firms who are heavily invested in Ireland, both domestic indigenous firms and indeed foreign direct investment firms that have come here, many of the largest firms have European bases here, want to hold their data here. We're at the cutting edge of new technologies in Ireland. I heard your piece earlier on in relation to new AI and Meta's new AI as well. Even though there are challenges around AI, that pulling the shutters down on this is not the way forward. What we're doing is managing it appropriately. And I brought forward with Peter Burke the Large Energy User Action Plan, which means any new connection for a data centre, they need to bring forward 80% of their energy through new additional renewables, not the renewables that are being generated right now, new additional renewables. And there are many countries, and there's rightly a discussion around data centres and how they're managed. But if you were Germany, you're making cars, you use a lot of energy to make cars. We're not a heavy industrial nation. And I put it to you that ICT is one of our most important sectors and we need to support it for the thousands of jobs that are there.
0: Well, conversely so, Google has just announced a big €15 billion investment for Finland, which possibly we have missed out on because of the failure of the state to put the grid in place to deal with the new electricity supplies. Isn't that one of the big government failures of the last decade?
1: I think if you will hear, hopefully in the very near term, some significant further investments around green energy parks, which is part of the new policy too. We're not going to win every single investment that's out there. I read with interest the investment in Finland. Finland has a significant amount of renewables. Finland also has nuclear. We're generating about 50% of our electricity is generated through renewables and increasing. If I look even at solar, solar was 2 megawatts 11 years ago. It's now 3 gigawatts. So 1 gigawatt of power, 500,000 homes. We've doubled our onshore wind capacity in just a 10-year period. The big focus I have now is getting our offshore into construction. And we're expecting, I know this is a bugbear of yours and of mine.
0: It is, because your predecessor, Eamon Ryan, kept promising this going back 4, 5, 6, 7 years ago. We haven't had a new offshore wind farm in how long? Over 20 years.
1: Over 20 years, and that was a big miss. But the reality of it is now is that we have 5 offshore sites in planning. We expect in the very short term, hopefully by the end of this year, full final decisions on a number of those projects. We're the only European country, or country within the European Union, should I say, that had a successful offshore auction last year in relation to Tonnua off the southeast. And we're also mapping our whole maritime area, which we're in the middle of right now, to build a pipeline of future projects. So this will be a real game changer for us. But as we do this, we need to continue to accelerate renewables and indeed storage.
0: Okay.
1: Storage is very important as well. That means that we can deploy renewable energy at the appropriate time and reduce those curtailment and dispatch down rates, basically not using energy that we're generating.
0: Okay, one final thing. Sure. The Kiwi, Sean Sweeney, who was in charge of Metrolink and was in the studio many times, including when he decided very abruptly to leave, gave an interview back home basically saying he was sold a pup, that the idea of the Metrolink was oversold to him.
1: Not by me.
0: By Eamon Ryan, was it?
1: Well, not by me, because I didn't appoint him. But what I would say is that Sean did a very good job. Sean led the team through that we have a clean planning permission, and that just today we announced our program delivery partner in Jacobs Aycombe. This project's happening. I'll be going to Cabinet in the next 2 weeks with the approval gate that brings us to go to tender for this project.
0: So you're near the point of no return on this, are you?
1: We need this investment.
0: If it costs €17 billion, as now people are speculating?
1: I will, when I bring to Cabinet, I'll bring the updated cost-benefit analysis on it. This isn't just a transport project. It's a decarbonisation project. It's a quality of life project. It will deliver jobs. It will deliver more homes. It's critically important for a country with a growing population. This is one of a number of transport projects that we're going to start and deliver over this period of time between now and 2030. So Sean did a good job. We've moved on. We're focused on not on personalities. It's on the project and getting it done.
0: Minister for Transport, Climate, Energy and the Environment, Dara O'Brien.

0: Thank you. Back after this.
1: The last word
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0: Now, the Irish Human Rights and Equality Commission is warning that rising hate is threatening Ireland's democracy. Liam Herrick, its chief commissioner, is with us. Liam, explain this before how it's threatening democracy. Just tell us how you define hate and why you believe it's rising.
19: So first of all, Matt, hate crime was introduced into Irish law as a concept in 2024. That was crimes that were committed against people because of who they are. And the guards have recorded that since it's in legislation that the numbers of hate crimes being recorded is increasing. So you have that criminal dimension, but I suppose there's a broader question of what underlies the criminal behaviour in terms of an irrational antipathy and targeting of people because they have certain personal characteristics or they're from certain communities. The most common forms would be racism, homophobia, misogyny, ableism. And I suppose what we're saying today is that these are obviously problems that have always existed in every society. But there's significant evidence that there are worrying trends across Europe, including Ireland, and also that the patterns and nature of the problem are changing, particularly the key role that online platforms are placing in disseminating hate more quickly and also inciting people online to commit offences in the real world.
0: So how do you want that dealt with? Is it possible to deal with?
19: It is. It absolutely is. Because first of all, we're having our annual conference today on human rights and equality. The polling data that we have is that there is still underlying a very strong cultural and social support in Ireland for principles of fairness, equality and human rights. But there's also along that a growing concern about the trends that we're witnessing. There's good things happening, both at the legislative level, at the policy level, and indeed at the community level, but they're not sufficiently coordinated. So we're calling for a whole of government approach to the question, specifically in terms of regulation, in terms of online regulation. It's clear that, and this isn't just an issue with regard to hate, it's also an issue for child protection as well, that the regulatory systems that we have in place are not effective or robust enough. For example, when we had incidents in Dublin and in Belfast last year of online incitement to hatred leading to burning down of properties and attacks on individuals, even where platforms were flagged, the criminal content was on their sites and was causing crimes to be committed, they didn't take them down. So we clearly have a regulatory failure there. But I think also, Matt, at the community level, there's really excellent work, which we've heard from today, in communities across the island, in trying to combat misinformation, disinformation, to stop radicalization of people into extremist groups, but it's not sufficiently supported and resourced. And there's great work going on in our schools, but again, they need more resources and assistance.
0: Okay, so but one last thing on that, Liam. You want more government intervention or involvement, you want more regulation. Isn't that exactly what these people that they go against, and that they are claiming excessive government, excessive regulation, and they demand their freedom of speech? That's what they actually shelter under.
19: Yeah, and I think a lot of that resort to false ideas of freedom of speech are pretty hollow. I mean, when we look at the issue of political discourse, for example, there is a real issue there, but we're not calling for any restriction on political discourse. Politics thrives on disagreement, but there's a difference between disagreement and people who are scapegoating minorities, and that leads to attacks in the community. And what we're saying is that you don't need to restrict political expression or media expression, but you can call for greater leadership. And certainly in terms of our political system, we are saying that there's a gap in the market now for more political leadership to stand up to misinformation, disinformation, and to desist from scapegoating minorities for much more complex economic and social problems.
0: Thank you, Liam Herrick, Chief Commissioner of the Irish Human Rights and Equality Commission.
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0: So, an overwhelming majority of INMO members, 99% of them, have voted in favour of industrial action. We're joined by the INMO General Secretary, Phil Ní Hé. Phil, so what's going to be involved in your industrial action and why are you threatening it?
26: Well, we have served notice on the Health Service Executive yesterday, and we're making it clear that our members will be engaging in industrial action from the 30th of this month. In the first instance, this will take the form of a work to rule with a view to escalating if that's necessary. Obviously, there is an across-the-public service element to this. This isn't a dispute involving nurses and midwives alone. This is a dispute which involves all public servants who have been balloting, and many of the public servants' unions are at the moment in the last phase of their ballots, or some indeed have already received a mandate, such as the Prisons Officers Association, FORSA Trade Union, and Unite, and SIPTU. So this is a public service-wide discontent, I suppose, is the easiest way to describe it, with the manner in which government and employers are addressing the very legitimate concerns that people who work for state services are putting forward. And I suppose, in a nutshell, what they are is that pay awards are not keeping pace with inflation. And this has to be understood. And government, I suppose, have made concessions to other groups, and public servants are saying, hang on a minute, are the services we're providing not understood or not valued? And I think that's a legitimate question, considering you're talking about schools, you're talking about the great value all of us as Irish citizens and Irish people living in Ireland put on our education system, how it's delivered, our health service, how it's delivered. And the issues that constantly crop up are not the effort of the people who work in the services. It's the funding and access to the services.
0: The Public Expenditure Minister, Jack Chambers, this week said that over the last lifetime of the last public service pay agreement, the one that ended at the end of June, cumulative headline increase to public service pay of 9.6%, which he says compared to inflation at 6.6%. So he's saying that the pay deal was well ahead of inflation. He's also said it would be deeply unfair to the public if there was significant disruption due to industrial action over the issue of pay. So what's your response to that?
26: Well, firstly, we have looked at the figures. We've looked at the last number of public service agreements, and our estimate is that we fall behind by about between 4 and 5%. Already this year, there's been a 2% pay award to public servants, but we know that inflation is predicted to reach 3.4, and I suppose depending on other price indicators outside of our control, that may very well increase. So we know we're behind this year. We know that effectively that's a pay cut. And we know that over the last two agreements, we have fallen behind. So those are just facts. That, I mean, there is no disagreement with that. That's just the way it is. Now, if the minister wants to remedy that, we've given him a formula. We've said, look, we're happy to go into discussions. If you want stability and if you want a multi-annual approach to public service pay bargaining, we're happy to do that. But we have to have a formula built into those negotiations that look at indexing inflation. In other words, there's no point me saying to our members, will you accept this agreement now for the next 5 years, which guarantees you X percent, when they will rightly say to me, well, what about if inflation is 2% higher than that?
0: What about another fact that the HSE has overspent by 580 million up until the end of July and that the government has to find some way to cover that? How can the government cover the overspending in the HSE if it's simultaneously it's improving the paying conditions for people working within it?
26: Well, I suppose the good news is the government is in surplus, and the manner in which the HSE is funded, in our view, is incorrect. For example, we have an annual funding for the Health Service Executive. Any expert that has ever spoken about how you look at demographics, how you look at the needs of a country when your population is aging, when that aging population will require particular health services, they are more expensive. Well, then you have to look at a multi-annual budgeting, which the HSE has never had. Also, the budgets for the last 2 years in the HSE, all of the experts confirm that they weren't sufficient to meet the ongoing costs. So when you give the task of delivering a public health service that has an ever-increasing and growing demand, a budget that doesn't even meet the costs you had the previous year, what do you think the answer is going to be? They're not going to meet their budget because the budget is incorrect to begin with.
0: Finlay Hay, General Secretary of the INMO, thank you. Back with John Gibbons for our weekly Last Word on the Environment next.
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7: The M1 northbound in Dublin remains busy from junction 4 Donabate to a collision in the right lane at junction 7 Julianstown. Patrick Street northbound onto Bridge Street is congested from the Kevin Street junction to the Quays. Cork's South City Link Road outbound is busy from the Boreen Manor Road junction to Kinsale Road roundabout. Childers Road eastbound in Limerick has a delay from the Ballinacur Road to Roxburgh roundabout. O'Connell Avenue southbound is slow from Mallow Street to New Street, and Newcastle Road in Galway is solid on either side between Chantalla Road Junction and Thomas Hines Road Junction. 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
12: 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The Mail on Sunday says she's on fire.
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13: That's on the interweb, dears. 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
0: John Gibbons, sorry, but the Climate Minister Dara O'Brien ate into your time this week. Start with some good news for us, though. Will you tell us about the Irish cities that are succeeding in cutting emissions and slashing pollution-related deaths?
15: Yeah, good evening, Matt. Yeah, as you say, this is a relatively good news story. It comes from the Lancet Countdown. They looked at 850 cities over the last 20 years or so, and Dublin, Cork, Galway, Limerick and Waterford were included in the study. And what we see across the board are significant declines in deaths from air pollution. Now, this won't.
0: That is very good news.
15: It's a very good news, yeah. And again, people will probably understand why this is.
0: Well, just explain, what are the reasons for it in Ireland? What's been done to improve things?
15: Okay, well, if we go back to Mary Harney in 1990, she, of course, famously brought in the ban on smoky coal in the Dublin city area. That has directly saved probably hundreds, possibly thousands of lives over the last 3 decades.
0: And it's not just the saving of lives, it's a better quality of life for everybody else.
15: Absolutely. I mean, the air pollution and the fine particulate matter that is carried in the burning of solid fuels like coal and so on, and peat indeed, these are hugely injurious to health. They fill our hospitals, especially in the winter. You notice the big winter surges in hospitals. Many of those are to do with air pollution when people light their fires.
0: Now, of course, respiratory illnesses as a result of that.
15: And what we've seen, Matt, over the last number of years, of course, is that, say, in the last 15 years, with the rise of A-rated houses, we're now adding housing to the stock that doesn't include chimneys, because again, the smoke from emissions or from domestic fires is another significant contributor to air quality declines. So this is a good news story.
0: I can also suggest, you don't see as well, even with more modern day cars and trucks and buses, you don't see as much of the exhaust fumes belching bad material into the air as you used to.
15: That's right. And that's one of the kind of paradoxes. Like the diesel engines of 25, 30 years ago, you'd see the exhaust puffing out of them. What's happened since, of course, with improvements in technology, catalytic converters and so on, they've captured some of that. But of course, number one, they're not capturing the carbon dioxide. And number two, say in the case of diesel, there's still huge amounts of PM2.5s. These are the very fine particulate matter that gets deep into the lungs. It's so fine that it can pass, say, between the lungs and the brain. And so we're still suffering from particulate pollution. And we've seen, Matt, for example, in cities like London and Paris, where they have introduced these ultra-low emission zones, huge declines in illness and death as a result of air pollution. So while we've made progress in Ireland, and for example, we've seen a 69% drop in premature deaths from dirty fuels. And those people, for example, who believe we should have spent €1 billion in keeping diesel cheap, I would say one of the many hidden costs in that, right, while it may have its economic component, is we're adding hugely to human misery. We're filling our hospital beds because of decisions to artificially maintain the price of diesel fuel lower. What we need to be doing is to finance the transition. And that's what I didn't hear in your interview with the minister, is anything radical saying, right, for example, we can now electrify our heavy goods vehicles. I've heard nobody from the government talk about doing this, and that we need to cut off support for cutting subsidies to the transport sector and basically push them quickly into adopting heavy goods vehicles.
0: Very expensive, though, isn't it?
15: I mean, the outlay is expensive, but we have their systems in place to assist with the outlay. But the main...
0: What do you mean systems in place to assist with the outlay? Grants and subsidies?
15: Yeah, there are government grants and subsidies, but they never talk about them. And you hear nothing from the haulage sector about it either. The point matters...
0: Surely they know.
15: Yeah, well, they know, but they're clearly not interested. What they want to do is to business as usual. They want to just keep running the diesel trucks because, again, they're not paying the bills for the hospital admissions. They're not paying the bills for the carbon pollution that is destabilising the atmosphere. So we need to make the polluters pay, and you do not do that by cutting the price of diesel. We need to fund the transition, and we need to do it now.
0: He was very positive about our adaptation of solar energy, the minister, in the interview. You're not so impressed.
15: Well, a couple of things to say. First of all, he said that we have 3 gigawatts of solar on the grid. Now, I'm looking at the CCAC report in front of me, and it says that by the end of 2025, we had achieved 1.9 gigawatts. That's about 50% below what the minister just said. So somebody's figures are a little bit out of whack. But... Right, that you might say, well, 3 gigawatts, it's certainly a lot better than it was 10 years ago. But look at where we could be, Matt, right? I was in Holland earlier this summer looking at their energy systems. And in Holland, a country much less than half the size of Ireland, they have deployed over 30 gigawatts of solar. Over 30, that is, by my calculation, between 12 and 15 times the deployment that we've achieved in Ireland. Almost 1 in 2 private homes in Holland are covered in solar panels. They have taken this farms... the agriculture sector, the industrial sector.
0: How do they afford to do that?
15: Again, the government has put the grants and supports in place. They've also created the regulatory environment that this is happening quickly. And the main thing, Matt, is that the Dutch government, they're seeing the need to cut emissions. They're seeing the need also for energy independence because, for example, countries like China that are racing ahead in solar deployment, they're not doing it because they're goody two-shoes. They're doing it because solar is now the cheapest form of electricity available anywhere in the world. And anybody who wants to continue pouring money down the drain into subsidising diesel or other liquid fuels is wasting time and money on the transition. We need to be in an emergency programme to get solar off the ground. We could expand, Matt, our solar in Ireland tenfold.
0: Where, though? Where would we? Would it actually pay to actually ask farmers to give over some or all of their land to solar farms?
15: Yeah, I mean, the best transition that you can make. Now, it's not going to work for every farm because you need access to the grid, et cetera, et cetera. So, but for where it suits, this is a terrific thing to do because your typical solar farm involves a lease arrangement with a farmer for 15 to 20 years. That takes that land out of production. And at the end of that, by the way, Matt, the panels can simply be removed and the land under them will be none the worse. In fact, it'll have rested for 15 years and it'll be back to you in far better condition. That's the first thing. The second thing is that guarantees a high rent, a good steady income for the farmer, which far better than he's going to get from having a few cattle on it. The only people who seem to be really, really unhappy about this are the dairy sector, because of course they've been going around buying up land all around Ireland. They've bought out, they've priced out the tillage farmers, they've priced out the beef farmers, and they're not happy. And what we're seeing, the pushback at government level, which we're hearing through the minister and other government members, is largely a reflection of the pushback by the dairy sector, who don't like competition for land when it comes to it. But I would stress, Matt, that if we achieved our 2030 solar targets, which, by the way, we almost certainly won't, which is 8 gigawatts, given that we're only at 2 now, if we were, that would require in total 0.25% of the farmland of Ireland. And anyone who says that we can't spare 0.25% in order to have 8 gigawatts of solar energy, they're in dreamland. And
0: but you see, there are sometimes as well, though, ideas sound great. We had Alex White on last night, former government minister from a decade ago now at this stage, but he's now the chair of the Climate Change Advisory Council. And he was going on, for example, to deal with the, you know, methane emissions from cattle, slaughtering them earlier. But as one listener pointed out, a farmer, then you're going to have to fatten them up quicker. And you're actually going to have to import grains to do that,
15: yeah,
0: which sort of defeats the purpose, doesn't it?
15: Absolutely. And again, reading the CCAC Agriculture and Land Use Report, what it, you know, and with the greatest respect to Alex White, somebody I have a lot of time for, it is still, they're nibbling around the edges of the issue. They're all afraid to say what it is that we need to do. And that, of course, is we need to transition away from our oversized livestock herd that is creating all kinds of difficulties. We've seen it yet again this summer. I see in the headline of a newspaper outside before I came in, the industry is looking for $300 million in taxpayers' money to subsidise fertilisers, right? So to keep the merry-go-round of overproduction going, generously subsidised by the taxpayer. At some point, we're going to have to get off this merry-go-round. And for example, some of the things that the CCAC are pushing is biomethane. They're saying this is a great transition. Now, I did the numbers on biomethane, and let me quote a US study on this. They said that for every $68 in methane you produce from cow's manure, it costs on average $294. In other words, it costs four times more to make than you can actually sell.
0: Isn't that one of Eamon Ryan's big ideas as climate minister?
15: Yes, it is. Biomethane is designed...
0: So are you saying, was he wrong?
15: I believe he was. I think anyone promoting biomethane is wrong, because all it is a boondoggle designed to prop up livestock. They're saying, oh, we can turn livestock manures into magical energy. Unfortunately, the mathematics and the economics don't work at all.
0: John Gibbons, thank you. Back with the 6 of 6 after this.
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16: 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We've got the Irish-American cop right at the centre of it as well.
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0: Coming up in this hour, Ian Guider on interest rate hikes. The fascinating story of the man who was the mentor to Donald Trump, Roy Cohn. And Cara Doherty with all the movie reviews, including Andrew Scott in Pressure.
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0: So Laura Donnelly, when Transport Minister was in studio, what did he have to say about Michael O'Leary's comments about rape?
5: Well, the Transport Minister has described Michael O'Leary's comments as wholly inappropriate and outrageous. Ahead of the Ryanair AGM today, the head of the airline company described high-cost airlines as rapists. Minister Dara O'Brien told The Last Word Michael O'Leary should apologise.
6: They're wholly inappropriate. Like, really, they're for a successful businessman like Michael O'Leary, you know, those type of comments are just outrageous. And I'd agree with the Dublin Rape Crisis Centre, the Women's Council of Ireland, and they're completely inappropriate. And the best thing for Michael to do is to apologise and to withdraw them.
0: Donald Trump is promising every American adult a Trump dividend. What's the catch?
5: Well, the US president is being accused of trying to buy the midterms after he promised to give every American adult $5,000 if the Republicans win both houses. Donald Trump says the money will have to be spent in the US. It is unclear how the estimated $1.35 trillion pledge would be funded.
0: What's the warning? Oh, sorry. A man has been arrested in connection with a fatal shooting in Dublin. What have the Gardaí said about this?
5: A man in his 40s has been arrested in connection with the fatal shooting of Mark Cullen in Dublin. He died after the attack at Patrician Park on Kill Avenue in Dunleary on Sunday, the 5th of July. Gardaí arrested a man this morning in connection with the investigation.
0: Tomorrow is the 25th anniversary of 9/11. What's expected to happen in New York?
5: Well, survivors, first responders and families of the victims of the 9/11 attacks are gathering in New York City to mark the anniversary. The site where the Twin Towers once stood at the World Trade Center will be closed for a private memorial ceremony for victims' families in the morning. Preparations are underway for the event, during which the names of the almost 3,000 people who died will be read aloud.
0: Gardaí have carried out an operation in conjunction with Europol targeting the trafficking of what?
5: Horses. So searches have taken place in a number of counties as part of a European operation targeting a criminal network suspected of trafficking horses. There were 25 searches across Europe, with 8 in Ireland, in Galway, Kilkenny, Tipperary, Kildare, Dublin and Donegal. The investigation, led by Belgian authorities, centres on the alleged large-scale trade of horses whose identification details and histories were fraudulently altered, enabling their movement and resale through throughout Europe. The criminal network is suspected of forging horse passports and manipulating microchips to grant the animals new identities, obscuring their true background and eligibility for human consumption.
0: And finally,
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0: what
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0: Is the Love Island news that's got you so excited?
5: 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I didn't know you were so interested. So Love Island winners Yulia and Lorenzo have done the classic post Love Island move. They've posted on Instagram to announce they've split, and there's no word yet on the 50,000 prize.
0: There, told you to get that in. 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
5: Cloudy tonight with scattered showers, lows of 9 to 13 degrees.
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0: David Seagrave, what has the head of the Moroccan FA claimed about the location for the 2030 World Cup final?
25: Well, Morocco's football chief Fouzi Lekjaa has claimed that Casablanca will host the next World Cup final, and it's a move that could spell further pressure on FIFA president Gianni Infantino. The majority of that tournament is to be held there alongside Portugal and Spain. And FIFA recently dismissed reports that Infantino had promised the final to Morocco, labelling them as false and misleading. Meanwhile, the French Football Federation has become the latest FIFA FIFA member to withdraw support for Infantino's bid for re-election. Both of those stories are stemming from the fallout of the aborted plan to sell stakes in major tournaments, including the World Cup. In a statement today, the FFF says that it wants to draw up proposals for a far-reaching transformation of FIFA's governance with a view to restoring confidence, enhancing transparency and ensuring the independence and exemplary conduct of world football's governing body.
0: An hour ago, you mentioned Team Ireland involved in some finals at the Paris Swimming European Championship. So how did the swimmers get on?
25: Well, Dervla Brady picked up her second silver medal of the World Paris Swimming European Championships with a time of 35.87 in the 50-metre butterfly S6 final. And that brings our medal count to 4 so far in Turkey after Roisin Irene's gold earlier today. It's the second day in a row that that pair have secured silverware as well. Shivani Brodick had to settle for a 6th place finish in her final. However, race winner Veronika Korzova set a women's 100-metre backstroke S7 world record with a time of 1:19.35, and Dylan Prendeville finished 8th in his medal race in the men's 50-metre butterfly S6 final.
0: Who's in the semi-finals of the US Open tennis?
25: Well, it's the women's singles final up first, and a place in the decider, of course, awaits the winners. The defending champion Aryna Sabalenka is up against 3rd seed Jessica Pegula from Midnight. And if the home favourite does come out on top, we could be looking at an All-American final. 2023 champion Coco Gauff will also take on Australian Open champion Elena Rybakina after that game. But Gauff will also be facing the new world number one. It'll be no easy task to set up that showdown.
0: Thank you very much, David. Back with Ian Guider on those interest rate increases and more after the traffic with Mark Hogan.
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9: The Douglas Road out of Cork is backed up from Rosebank to the South Ring Road. O'Connell Avenue out of Limerick is busy from Mallow Street to the New Street Junction. In Galway, Newcastle Road northbound has some congestion between Chantalla Road Junction and Thomas Hines Road Junction. There's a queue in Dublin on Dundrum Road outbound from Mulvey Park to Churchtown Road Junction. And the M1 northbound is slow between Junction 4 down at 8 and Junction 6 Balbriggan, but a crash further ahead has been cleared. Mark Hogan, Today FM Travel.
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0: Ian Guider of the Business Post. It was expected and it happened. Tell us about the European Central Bank increasing interest rates.
16: Yes, the second interest rate increase this year by the European Central Bank, an increase of 0.25%, bringing its main interest rate to 2.5%. And the reason given by the European Central Bank and its president, Christine Lagarde, today was the fact that the inflation rate across the Eurozone is well above its target. It has a target of getting price growth to around 2%. It currently stands at 3.3%. And according to the ECB today, they expect it to be well above that target, not just this year and not just next year, but on into 2028. And therefore, they raised rates today and held out the prospect of raising them further later on this year. I think they have been behind the curve over the last number of years by getting caught out before when we had prices rising after the Ukraine crisis, Ukraine war and inflation crisis, and they were behind the curve. And I think because they are seeing higher oil prices today, because that's feeding through into consumer prices, they are now being very proactive and raising interest rates. And I know some economists, in particular Dan O'Brien, who's been on this show many times saying that we don't need to panic about inflation, that it's not like 2022. I think central bankers around the world are just so concerned that prices got out of control in 2021 and 2022. They don't like what they're seeing right now, even though there may be different reasons for the price of oil going up. They just want to get on top of it, and therefore they're raising interest rates. For consumers out there, this will matter because, of course, the banks at some point in time will respond to this. I don't think we're going to see any bank raise mortgage interest rates in the next couple of weeks, but perhaps towards the end of this year, we might see some of those lower rates they've been offering come off the market. And particularly for people who are refinancing or people who are coming off a fixed period where their rates have been settled maybe over the last 12 months. People normally only fix for a short period of time in history. When they come to refinance or get a new mortgage, you may find interest rates towards the end of this year or early into next year will be a little bit higher.
0: Tell us about a belated change of ownership of Irish Continental Group, the company which owns Irish Ferries.
16: Yes, there was a shareholders meeting today to approve the $1.2 billion takeover deal being proposed by the company's long-serving and veteran managing director, Eamon Rothwell. The meeting was actually meant to take place a couple of weeks ago, but given the reaction, the negative reaction of some shareholders to the vote, it was postponed so that the board and the managing director could try and arm twist people to accept it. It has been successful. Shareholders have voted by 79% to just over 20% to accept this deal, but that is actually very close because under Irish takeover law, it required a three-quarters vote. 75% of shareholders had to vote in favour of this deal, so it only just about got over the line. But it does mean that the offer has been accepted. It requires High Court approval before it formally goes ahead, but it should be plain sailing from here. I think the one thing, Matt, today would show that perhaps over the last couple of weeks, Eamon Rothwell and the other members of the management team who are participating in this deal, which is backed by a lot of debt being provided by international bankers, perhaps they really misunderstood the deal. It is a decent price at €8 per share. It's about a 28% increase, or more than a 30% increase, I beg your pardon, to where the company's stock has been trading over the last while. But some people believe that they are getting it for an undervalued price, and maybe they just didn't sell the reason for this deal as good as they could over the last number of weeks. But it did go ahead today, although no journalists were actually allowed into that shareholders meeting, which is very unusual for Irish companies.
0: Okay, something that's not getting attention today involving Michael O'Leary is the shareholder revolt over the bonus deal, which was eventually approved at the Ryanair AGM today. Tell us all about this.
16: Yeah, and perhaps I was too optimistic about this earlier on this week when we spoke about it, but they did vote this €150 million bonus in the form of share options to Michael O'Leary through. But it was really close in the end. 39% of Ryanair shareholders opposed this bonus. 60.7% voted in favour. And I think the reaction of the investor advisory groups, which tell the big pension funds and investment funds how to vote, had an impact on this. Because as we spoke about it the other day, you had ISS and PERC, which tell all of the big global investors what to do. That had an impact. And their comments on this, I probably downplayed them. That $150 million is nothing to sniff at for any chief executive to get in the bonus, even if you have to hit those targets. I think some of the metrics attached to the scheme of get share price up to €42 per share from where it is right now, which is double, or just under double where it would be.
0: Okay, we're just having a little bit of problem with the line there, and we won't go into the controversy involving Michael O'Leary's comments because we did that at the start of the programme and we got the reaction from the Transport Minister, Dara O'Brien, to that just after 5 o'clock. There is a story, Jesse, that's gone up in the Irish Times in the last hour, which I'm sure is going to infuriate people. We talk about the cost of living increases. Netflix customers in Ireland are going to be hit with another price increase this month. The cost
16: 10%.
0: Of its 10%, way ahead of inflation. And this story I noticed as well, Ian, the price is jumping by €2 a month to €18.99. Does Netflix give people enough for €18.99 a month? And here's the line that's a real killer from the Irish Times piece I'm looking at on it. It's going to cost Irish consumers €227.88 a year, compared to an annual cost of €83.88 when the service first arrived in Ireland in early 2012. And also consider that €227 per annum as against €160 for the television licence. When you think about how much you consume in Netflix and how much you consume of RTE, I wonder what's the better value.
16: And the big concern about Netflix has been over the last year, and one of the reasons why its share price has fallen, is that people are saying, what type of content are you generating right now that is getting viewers hooked? Where have been the big hits like Squid Game or Tiger King or all of these hits that they had through the pandemic, which got people flocking to sign up in their droves? Where was the latest Netflix hit? Is The Gentlemen season 2 something
0: it's
16: that
0: rubbish.
16: People are getting? But this is the thing, Matt, and all of these streaming services are raising their prices. Apple TV put through a price increase fairly recently, and you have got multiple competitors out there. I think the question now will be, which of these services, even though Netflix has more users by anybody else, which has the best content, and will people flock to original programming that is doing well and be prepared to pay for it? Or will they drop some of these services and saying, look, you're just not giving us the value you did or the innovation you did years ago? And for Netflix, I really think the issue here, Matt, is what hit do they have on their hands that is going to come up? Because we know you've got HBO, which launched in the Irish market a couple of months ago. They've got the Harry Potter season coming up. On Apple TV, you've got Slow Horses coming back in the next few weeks. Does Netflix actually have a global hit that will make people stick with them throughout a year, or will people actually start saying we're not getting value out of these streaming services and Netflix, for all how good you've been doing, may actually start to suffer?
0: I think they have a story on the Kennedys coming along the same line that they did the Crown, but I'm not sure when that's coming out. Anyway, we better leave it there. Ian Guider from the Business Post, thank you very much for being with us. Carol Doherty on the movies coming up later in the programme, but we have the authors of an absolutely fascinating new book about a man called Roy Cohn next.
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10: Murachtí ní cosalata, hepech ar nírachtí. 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

0: As HUM is regulated by the Central Bank of Ireland. 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
2: Now, two movies I'm going to reference before we talk to the author of a terrific new biography. Those movies are Oppenheimer and The Apprentice. Now, as it happens, our guest wrote the book American Prometheus, co-authored it, and that was the book on which Oppenheimer was based, starring Cillian Murphy. You may also remember The Apprentice, the movie about Donald Trump in the 1970s and 1980s. And in it, there was a terrific performance by Jeremy Strong from Succession as an individual called Roy Cohn. And Roy Cohn is the guy who is the center of this terrific book, American Scoundrel, that has been written by Kai Bird. And with him as well is his researcher and wife on the book, Susan Goldmark. You're both very welcome to The Last Word.
3: Well, thank you for having us.
4: Thank you.
2: This character, Roy Cohn, is an absolutely extraordinary individual that you've written about, a scoundrel, as you say. And I'll get to his relationship with Donald Trump in a moment, but it goes back way further, because even before he was the chief aide to Senator Joe McCarthy for his 1950s witch hunt of apparent communists, tell us about how he was the prosecutor who sent a couple, Julius and Ethel Rosenberg, to the electric chair.
3: Yes, Roy Cohn was only right out of law school. He was in his early 20s, and he became an assistant prosecutor on this famous Rosenberg atomic spy case. And he was relentless, and he was the kind of lawyer who always broke the rules. So during the Rosenberg case, he had ex parte conversations with Judge Irving Kaufman, who was the presiding judge. And Roy just, you know, he guided the judge and was relentless in bringing a prosecution and persuading the judge to inflict the death penalty, sending not only Julius but also Ethel, the mother of two young boys, to the electric chair. And that gave his first sort of public renown was coming from that Rosenberg case.
4: And so, it should be noted that his father, Roy's father, was responsible for Irving Kaufman getting a judgeship. So that helped in terms of his influence on the judge.
2: And just let people know what the Rosenbergs had done, which in the minds of the courts and this judge justified a death sentence.
3: Well, the charge was that they had passed atomic secrets through Ethel Rosenberg's brother, David Greenglass, who was a machinist in Los Alamos. But historians now realize that the information that was passed to the Rosenbergs and then was passed on to the Soviet intelligence was very rudimentary, very basic, not of any real consequence, particularly compared to the spying of Klaus Fuchs, the British-German physicist who was in Los Alamos and was very, very much privy to atomic secrets. But nevertheless, this was the trial and the charges, and they were sent to the electric chair.
4: And released Soviet documents basically show that Ethel was not involved. So she was not the person who was typing up documents. There's no evidence. And so she was sent to the electric chair unnecessarily and in a very tragic way.
2: And then, Kai, bring us on to working with Senator Joe McCarthy. And I think everyone's still familiar with the McCarthyite era, where alleged communists were hunted down. But could it be that in many respects, although McCarthy might have been the public face of that era, that Roy Cohn was very much the man who was driving the agenda?
3: Yes, yeah, Senator Joe McCarthy was kind of an empty vessel ideologically. He was simply a senator from Wisconsin looking to generate some publicity, and he latched onto this this investigation.

0: nation of communists in the U.S. government. But Roy Cohn, whom he hired as his chief counsel for his subcommittee, was the real brains behind the investigation, the witch hunt. And Roy was driven ideologically, but also he was relentless and very efficient and a terrific interrogator. And he intimidated thousands of federal civil servants, and many of whom lost their jobs. It was a real low point in American history.
1: But did he care whether these people were guilty or innocent, or was it all about just winning and having his way?
0: Well, there were, in fact, very few communists in the government. They never proved any spying by any of these individuals. And in fact, many of them who lost their jobs were closeted gay men, just like Roy Cohn. So he was going after one of his own in a brazen piece of hypocrisy.
1: And then, Susan, tell us about his involvement with the mafia then when he was in his 30s.
2: Well, it's quite remarkable, but he represented all five mafia families of New York City. And everybody knew he represented them. He liked them. He liked the mafia. He said these were really straight up guys, that they would tell you, you know, straight whether they would do something or they wouldn't do something, unlike politicians that he thought were kind of mealy-mouthed. So he had great admiration for his mafia clients.
1: And then, Kai, he went from there to being an advisor first to Richard Nixon, then being a friend of Ronald Reagan and his wife. If he thought that of politicians, why did he decide to get involved with the Republicans like that?
0: Well, Roy was a fixer. He loved sort of being a transactional lawyer, doing favors for people. And he became a real powerhouse in New York City politics, both inside the Democratic Party and on the national level with the Republican Party. And yes, he became, for instance, he became the lawyer for the Rupert Murdoch, the Australian newspaper magnate, and he introduced and paved the way for Murdoch to get the TV licenses that he needed from the Reagan administration. He took
2: that Murdoch, became Fox News.
0: Yeah, and he took Ronald Reagan into the Murdoch into the Oval Office and introduced him to Reagan and smoothed the way. This is the kind of fixer he was, always behind the scenes.
1: Okay, and then how did he get involved with Donald Trump, and when?
0: Well, in October of 1973, he was at a private dinner club in New York in Manhattan called Le Club, and at an adjoining table, Roy was sitting next to Donald Trump. And Trump was 27 years old and an aspiring real estate developer. And he got up and introduced himself to Roy Cohn, whom he recognized as a mob lawyer and a powerful fixer in New York. And they clicked. They became, Roy became Donald Trump's lawyer for the next 13 years and paved the way for his rise as a real estate operator and got him the zoning variances he needed and the tax abatements.
2: And the art of the deal. He got him the publishing contract, which really launched Donald Trump into national prominence with the art of the deal that his friend Cy Newhouse published.
1: And did he also make connections for Trump with the mafia to help finance the construction of some of his major blocks?
0: Yes, one of his clients was Fat Tony Salerno, a major mafia don in New York who controlled the concrete trade business. and the unions that poured the concrete. And so, for instance, and when Trump was building his iconic
2: Trump Tower,
0: he made sure that the concrete was poured on time and through his connections to Fat Tony Salerno.
2: Which he said, Trump admitted this, and he said what was the truth, which is everybody was doing it. In New York City, if you wanted to build a building, you would have to involve the mafia, or it wouldn't get built, and you'd have labor problems.
1: Kai, more importantly, perhaps, was Roy Cohn largely responsible for the behavior that we have seen from Trump during his time in politics and even before it, when he was developing this personality on The Apprentice, this whole thing about always attacking critics personally, regardless of the position that they have, always use the legal approach as a weapon, always accuse the accuser.
0: Yes, absolutely. You know, Roy Cohn had, he molded Donald Trump, who was a very young man in his late 20s. He molded him into the politician we see today, who uses this mafioso language, his strategy for attack, attack, attack, and never back down, never apologize, never admit defeat. But he mimicked Roy Cohn, Trump did, in big and little things. He copied his vanity auto license plates, his car phone. Roy told him, you know, never take notes, never allow others to take notes, conduct your business over the telephone. And, you know, he adopted Roy Cohn's politics, too. He was the politics of resentment and anti-establishment, anti-intellectual,
2: anti-immigrants,
0: anti-black, isolationist, America firster. These are all sort of ideological notions that came from Roy Cohn and were adopted by Donald Trump.
1: But then, didn't Trump drop him rather ruthlessly?
2: Well, that was when Roy was HIV positive and developed AIDS, and his mind, he had had a really first-class mind. He had a photographic memory and was very, was very smart. But the AIDS really affected his brain, and so he couldn't function at the same level that he had before. So it's not surprising that
0: he backed Trump off a little bit. But to his credit, Donald Trump also held a
2: dinner,
0: sort of a farewell dinner in his new estate in Mar-a-Lago in the spring of
2: 1986.
0: In the spring of 1986, and invited 20 or 25 people to a fabulous dinner and toasted Roy. This is just months before he died and months before actually he was disbarred as a lawyer for all his crimes and misdemeanors.
1: Okay, he was 59 when he died, so he wouldn't be a figure now in the 21st century had he lived. But could it be to an extent that he has lived on? Are there parallels, for example, with the approach that Stephen Miller takes in the White House and the influence that he has over Donald Trump?
0: Well, that's a good comparison, maybe apt. They sort of look alike. Yes, you know, Roy Cohn has had a very long afterlife. He's been dead 40 years, but he seems to be haunting America from the grave. And the McCarthyism that he was the mastermind for in the early 1950s has had a resurgence. And the seeds planted by Roy then have sprouted. And the McCarthyism, too, is actually much worse. There are many more victims. And it's a very serious political calamity for the country, I think.
1: It's a terrific book, American Scoundrel. Kai Bird and Susan Goldmark, thank you very much for being with us
2: here
1: on The Last Word on Today FM. Coming up next, it's our weekly movie spot after this.
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13: Traffic on Cork's South City Link Road outbound is solid, approaching Kinsale Road roundabout with reports of an incident there. In Limerick, Childers Road eastbound is busy from Clohan GA to Parkway roundabout, and Dock Road outbound is backed up between St Alphonse's Street and Cordbrack Avenue Junction. In Galway, traffic on College Road southbound through to Dock Road is solid from Dexcom Stadium to Claddagh, with traffic joining that from Boer Moor back to the graveyard. And in Dublin, Stillorgan Road outbound has a queue between UCD and Foster Avenue, and Gardaí have advised that the Phoenix Park will close to the public from 11 tonight until Saturday evening for operational reasons. Mark Hogan, Today FM Travel.
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1: And so it is movie time. Carol Doherty is with us this week. And let's start with a movie called Pressure, starring Andrew Scott. Let's hear a clip from the trailer.
14: Group Captain Dr. James Stagg, here at the express request of General Eisenhower.
15: Do we have a date yet for the invasion zone?
16: D-Day is in 61 hours from now. This is the largest seaborne invasion in history. Fate of the war, thousands of lives hinge on this. I need a forecast. Churchill tells me you're the best meteorologist in the country.
17: Get me the latest readings from every single base within 2,000 miles of Normandy. The invasion's confirmed for Monday. Monday.
18: Well, they won't like this.
17: We are faced with a succession of two aggressive storms.
16: Are you absolutely certain?
19: D-Day will be calm and sunny.
17: I couldn't disagree with that more.
1: Cara O'Doherty, tell us, please, what this is about.
20: So, as we heard there, Group Captain James Stagg, played by our own Andrew Lincoln, is...
1: Andrew Scott.
20: Andrew Lincoln, where did that come from? Holy God. Andrew Scott. This guy was a genius when it came to the weather, an absolute genius. And as they were getting closer to D-Day, they needed the weather conditions to be just right. The American side had Irving Crick, played by Chris Messina, and his theory on the weather was based on old weather maps, old charts. He was also a bit of a charming yes man who kind of was just sort of saying, listen, Eisenhower, yeah, it's going to be fine. You're grand. Don't be worrying about it. There's some doubts there. So they bring in Stagg, and from the second he sets foot into the headquarters, he is saying, no, you're all wrong. Now, it becomes basically a debate about the weather charting.
1: But that was important because that was very important to the tides.
20: Absolutely.
1: And everything else about the D-Day invasion.
20: Everything hinged on this. And in a way, it sounds like a film about the weather wouldn't be that interesting, but it really is. It's really gripping as the parts come together, as he has to stand in front of the top brass of the Allied nations and tell them why they can't go on this date. And they don't want to believe him. They're like, are you sure? Can you double check? And the problem is they're trying to keep D-Day a secret, but they have a huge amount of troops ready to move. So they have to move in this window. And this really interesting fight between the sides emerges. And he's a really interesting character. He was not a people person. And his determination is extraordinary. So he's just like, no. And that doesn't endear him to the American side either, because they want somebody who can kind of talk to them in a way that is a bit, a bit more charming, a bit more yes man as well. And he's just fighting this immense fight so that they will listen while everything is stacked against him. But there's the amazing woman, Kay Summersby. She's played by Kerry Condon, and Kay Summersby is this incredible woman from Cork who became Eisenhower's driver, his minder. And she had this incredible task of dealing with Eisenhower, who was notoriously angry and tempestuous. And she's trying to keep the peace between basically a room of bullheaded men. She also can see that Stagg is a little bit vulnerable, that there's something else going on there. So she gives him leeway and kind of communicates to Eisenhower, says, listen to this guy. So it's really fascinating story of these very smart men locked in a battle, how this woman is sort of in the middle saying, hang on now, lads, calm it down.
1: I thought there was another Irish woman who was central to what happened in relation to the weather for D-Day.
20: Yes.
1: I thought rather than this guy... James Stagg, I thought the key person
20: was Maureen Sweeney. Now, I'm very nerdy.
1: From County Mayo.
20: And she was based in Valencia. That's where she was getting her readings. I'm very nerdy about...
1: In Kerry.
20: She was based in... Yeah.
1: So, right.
20: I'm very nerdy about World War II history. So I was like, this woman better feature. She does. She's mentioned. So her information is absolutely instrumental. Stagg could not have done what he was doing without her word. But before they even got to listening to her... The Americans would have been gone already onto that beach. So he had this immense task of doing the fight first. he already had very good predictions, but her information that comes changes the game.
1: So she is credited. She's not written out of history.
20: She's not written, and I almost cheered at the press show. I did a little dance of joy for myself because, like I said, I'm very nerdy. I'm also really fascinated by the roles of women in war. So I was like, fair play to her. She has her moment.
1: Now, how accurate is this movie? Because I note that it's the same producer of The Darkest Hour, which was an Oscar winner for Gary Oldman playing Winston Churchill. And it's possibly my least favourite Gary Oldman movie. I thought it was appalling.
20: That relationship that they develop between Churchill and his secretary, and I can't think of who her name right now, that whole turned into some sort of saccharine, bizarre thing. So I agree.
1: Even the bit of when I'm on the tube, which is one of the most ridiculous scenes ever. And Gary Oldman was... Gary Oldman does over the top at times, but he was wildly over the top in Churchill.
20: So there's no... The performances are great.
1: This one is good.
20: Brendan Fraser's Eisenhower is excellent. There is all of the different top for people who are nerdy. They'll very much recognise the war leaders from how they're performed. They're very well done. It's really tightly crafted. It's very compelling. And really, something about the weather, you really wouldn't expect it to be so good. But it is. I have a lot of time for it. And Andrew Scott is just superb. I mean, he just gets better and better with everything he does.
1: Could it be an Oscar winner?
20: I think because of the type of film it is, I don't know if it will get on the radar in the way that it should do. But he certainly is good enough. I wonder if maybe the BAFTAs might take a bit more note of it. But it's excellent. Very, very good. Go see it.
1: Have you had a chance to see Oasis, Don't Look Back in Anger?
20: I have. And you know something? This is going to sound funny. I'm still actually quite emotional after seeing it. I did not expect to go and watch a documentary about Oasis, get choked up at different parts and walk away still feeling emotional.
1: Why is that?
20: It's very well done. It opens with a whistle stop view of their rise to fame and then their very dramatic fall. So we get that very quickly. The scene is set and then it skips 15 years later. And these two brothers, as we know, did not speak for 15 years. And in a way, it almost seems like it didn't bother them that much. They had become such big pains in each other's backsides that they were happy to be apart. But on day one in the rehearsal room, you've got Noel, he's prepped, he's ready. Liam comes in, doesn't talk to anybody, doesn't acknowledge his brother, narks on about something to do with drums, sings, and then walks away a couple hours later. And Noel is sort of standing there going, okay, grand. And over the next few days, Liam doesn't really say anything. He comes in, he gets the job done. And this goes on and on until they finally get to Cardiff for their first big gig. And they're about to go on stage. And at this point, they have started to talk a bit, but it's probably all show-related stuff. They're about to go on stage and you can kind of see them sort of looking at each other. And it's Liam, not Noel, it's Liam who goes over and grabs his brother into sort of a half a hug. And there's this moment of this guy who's ignored him for 15 years, who fought with him. And you can just see he realizes that this is my brother and we're doing this. And then he grabs him by the arm and he pulls him on stage and he holds his arm up. So the two of them are arriving on stage, people go wild. But over the next few concerts, it moves from grabbing his arm and pulling him out to holding hands as they walk on stage. And then it gets to the point where there may be 5 minutes beforehand and they're out backstage and they're holding hands there together, moving on stage. And the hugs get more and they get closer and closer. And it is this really, it's quite a beautiful emotional thing to watch them rediscover their love for each other. And I was very moved by that. And they speak very well in it about how, I was about to say, can I swear on this? I can't really. But they both admit that they were, particularly Liam, was a feckin' Egypt back in the day and the things he said and how they're both older now and they're just sick and tired of the nonsense. And they still admit, particularly Liam, can be an absolute feckin' pain in everyone's bum.
1: Backside, yeah.
20: There's also, though, when they realise just how much their music means to people, they're quite overwhelmed by that.
1: Let's hear a clip from the trailer.
0: One of the biggest moments of our lives, right? I feel like I'm exercising demons, getting it all out. The rage, just pure anger. I need to calm the f***

0: We all said that we didn't mean. That's the way it is when you miss people.
1: The songs are one thing, but I'd forgotten what he means to people. I certainly wasn't prepared for the intense outpouring. But now we're back in anger. The sense of what it meant to people.
2: Got to try and ignite something, you know what I mean?
1: You've got a chance to change the narrative of the band. I heard you say. People.
3: Do the Croke Park concerts feature, and I don't want to reduce this in the way there's so many things like, you know, is the Irish stuff mentioned? But given that the Irish heritage is regarded as so important, does that feature?
4: It does indeed. So it follows them on the tour around the world, and in each country we meet fans. So the directors made a choice to talk to different fans and what Oasis has meant to them over the years. But they very much, the two focus, big focuses are Manchester and how that has raised them. But yes, they talk about how they are Irish and how Ireland has really has made them as much as Manchester did. So there is some great footage in Dublin and you see fans there, and they do talk about that and what Irish means to them.
3: So you don't have to be an Oasis fan to...
4: No, do you know what? I don't think so. They give enough in that Whistle Stop tour at the start to know the problems. And then the way they talk about it throughout. If you don't know them, I think it's a really lovely introduction to who they are. And fans, like regular fans will lap it up. Diehards will probably die in their seats for love of it. I mean, the concert scenes are fantastic. Really moving. Very surprised by it. Go see it.
3: Okay, one last movie. Everybody Digs Bill Evans, which I see is written by Mark O'Halloran. We haven't had Mark in here for a long time. He was very famous for having co-starring and co-writing Adam and Paul.
4: So absolutely, a book adapted by our lovely Mark. This film is set in New York and Florida, but entirely filmed in West Cork Studios, which is a fantastic coup for West Cork Studios. They're an up-and-coming studio. And you'd not know watching this now that this is New York. You don't see anything. There's no hint of Cork in this film. I knew nothing about Bill Evans. I heard vaguely that he was a very famous jazz pianist and composer. So I went into this completely in the dark. And it's set in 1961. His band had an iconic album called Sunday at the Village Vanguard. I'm sure there's people horrified that I hadn't heard of this. But anyway, forgive me for that.
3: Never heard of it myself, so don't worry about it.
4: Well, absolutely legendary. A few days after recording that album, Bill Evans, who he's played by Ander Denilson Lie, a Norwegian actor, his best friend and bandmate dies, and he's distraught. His brother, played by our own lovely Barry Ward, goes to visit him to, you know, see how's he doing, and realizes how bad he is. So he brings him home to his own apartment, to his wife and daughter, and their plan is they're going to let him kind of rest, deal with his grief, and hopefully get back on his feet again. But he can't. He's a drug addict. The drugs are becoming too much. He's bringing them into the house, and they have a little girl in there. So the brother decides he needs to go and stay with the parents, played by Bill Pullman and Laurie Metcalf. So they pack him off to Florida there for him to detox and try and sort out his life. For anybody who doesn't know him, you won't learn much about his music, but you will learn about the consequences and the loss that can come with fame and genius. And it's an excellent piece. It's very much a chamber piece. Definitely worth seeing.
3: 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Pressure, Everybody Digs Bill Evans, and Oasis, Don't Look Back in Anger. Carol Doherty, thank you. That's it for tonight's programme. Big thank you to my production team, Dermot Doyle, Liz O'Neill, Orla Kearney and Kate Henshaw, and Thomas Balfe looking after the sound. David Fanula on next. We're back tomorrow at 4:30. Until then, from me, Matt Cooper, have a great evening.
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0: It's 7 o'clock. I'm Laura Donnelly. The Transport Minister has described Michael O'Leary's comments as wholly inappropriate and outrageous. Ahead of the Ryanair AGM today, the head of the airline described other high-cost airlines as rapists. When asked if he thought such comparisons are appropriate, he stood by the comment. Minister Dara O'Brien told The Last Word he should apologise.
1: They're wholly inappropriate. Like, really, they're for a successful businessman like Michael O'Leary, you know, those type of comments are just outrageous. And I'd agree with the Dublin Rape Crisis Centre, the Women's Council of Ireland, and they're completely inappropriate. And the best thing for Michael to do is to apologise and to withdraw them.
0: A man in his 30s has been arrested after being extradited from Spain. It's understood that man is Jason Hutch, son of Jerry the Monk Hutch. Jason was arrested by Spanish authorities in Lanzarote on the 8th of April on foot of a European arrest warrant issued by the Irish High Court. He's been charged in relation to serious organised crime. Mr Hutch is due before a special sitting of Dublin District Court this evening. New York City is preparing to mark the 25th anniversary of 9/11. The site where the Twin Towers once stood at the World Trade Center will be closed for a private memorial ceremony for victims' families tomorrow morning. Crowds have been gathering at the site all week, leaving flowers, flags and pictures in memory of nearly 3,000 people who died in the attacks in 2011. This man is there.
2: I was here right after the towers came down. I was at that fire station and I haven't been back in 25 years. I'm a firefighter from California and I've retired since, and now I have a fire technology program at the high school in California, so I brought my students back for the 25th anniversary. And we're all coming back together, just like it was that day.
0: Tonight marks night one of 13 performances at the Three Arena as part of Westlife's residency. The 25th anniversary world tour begins in Dublin. Shane and Nikki say fans are in for a few surprises.
3: We hope so. Loads of surprises that we can't tell you about yet.
4: Yeah. No, but look, going into a tour like that, you always have to think like that. And we're just so blessed. We're so happy. We're so buzzing. You know, we're ready to rock.
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8: Good evening, I'm David Seagrave. Padraig Harrington says he's disappointed to have finished one over par on the opening day of the Irish Open. The Dubliner is six shots off the lead after his first round, but he believes he played a better game than what he returned.
9: You know, that's the nature of golf. It often happens like that. Finished, you know, three bogeys towards the end, 2-3 putts. So yeah, disappointing. I played some good shots in those holes. So I would have liked to have got in there in something in the 60s, but you know, that's golf. We always want something more or different.
8: Tom McKibben is two shots off the lead in Doonbeg. The Belfast native is three under par with Shane Lowry one shot further back. Rory McIlroy's double bogey on 13 saw him slip back to level par. Liam Nolan's one over through seven. Max Kennedy, Cormac Sharvin and Seamus Power all ended their day three over par, while Mark Power and Thomas Higgins returned to the clubhouse on 74. In soccer, there's just an hour to go until Manchester United's first Champions League game in almost 3 years. Old Trafford is the venue as they take on Sabah. Ireland's medal count at the World Para Swimming European Championships is up to four. Roisin Ní Riain took gold in the 100-metre backstroke S13 final, setting a personal best time of 1 minute 6.21 seconds. That was followed up by a silver for Dervla Brady in the 50-metre butterfly S6 final. She posted a time of 35.87. Ireland's Eve McMahon has moved up to seventh on the second day of Gold Fleet Racing at the ILCA 6 Women's World Championships. The host sailor took two second place finishes to move up from 11th overall, while Rio Olympic silver medalist Annalise Murphy is up to 21st. And the US Open could see an All-American final in the women's singles. Title holder Aryna Sabalenka is up against home favourite Jessica Pegula from midnight at Ardarash Stadium in the first of this evening's semi-finals. After that, 2023 champion Coco Gauff takes on the new world number one Elena Rybakina. To access three free Off The Ball podcasts a month, download the Go Loud app now.
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7: With TUI, take to the slopes for the ultimate ski holiday with Crystal Ski Holidays.
0: Cloudy with scattered showers, lows tonight of 9 to 13 degrees.
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10: 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Diogo Mukara on Wiltu Gama as thousands head to the Three Arena for the beginning of the Westlife residency. We do have tickets for Kneecap at Christmas, just in case you feel you're missing out. Plus, music news as well. Samantha Mumba and Una Healy doing what? We'll find out.

0: model. High hopes. 3,000 on Today FM. Good evening. How's it going? Just after 10 past 7, it is Dave and Fionnuala. With you until 10 o'clock tonight. Let us look at what is happening in the day today before we give you an opportunity to win kneecap tickets, Christmas, 3 Arena. We also want to find the champion of this week's Is Quiz after 8 o'clock. But a lot of music news to get through. Harry Styles, yesterday we were talking about the teasers around Dublin City, some of the billboards, old fans pointing at Croke Park. Turns out the rumours were true. Two nights in Croke Park, August 18th and the 20th of August 2027. That is a Wednesday and a Friday night, so a little bit of room opening for multiple Croke Park Harry Styles dates.
1: Thing is, he's not giving you much of a turnaround between announcement and ticket sales, which I know has kind of become the trend, but he's here announcing it on a Thursday afternoon. You've only got until Monday to sort out buying them, because they're going to go at 9 a.m. for pre-sale, 4 o'clock for the general sale.
0: MCD on their website, I think it is mcd.ie, you can sign up for the pre-sale and you might get a link and might get in earlier, but I think they're going to be snapped up pretty quick. But there is a man with a pair of tickets in this very building, Ian Dempsey, tomorrow morning from 6 a.m, the first pair on Irish radio in the country. That man has them.
1: Of course he does.
0: The Don.
1: Who else would have them?
0: The Goat. He's got them tomorrow morning. More on that in a little bit. Other music news that was completely underwhelming. This time yesterday we spoke about, a teaser from the Spice Girls. Are they reuniting once again? Is Victoria Beckham coming into the fold? So many possibilities. Dave Moore got super excited. He was sharing it on his story. All for it to be a big dud. Merchandise selling in November for Christmas.
1: Yeah, the singles collection, a complete collection of every single they ever had.
0: We shouldn't even tell you, because they are winning. They got us hooked. We thought it was a tour, and now we're spreading their propaganda for them.
1: Not until the 6th of November as well. Like you're saying, Harry Styles has a tight turnaround between gig announcement and ticket sales, but the Spice Girls are really dragging it out. But the thing is, look, it's nice for fans. If you're a true Spice Girls fan, it is a collector's edition CD box set.
0: Cough up your money. The real music news. Tonight, breaking today, Samantha Mumba back on the scene. No, she's not going to Eurovision. No, she's not calling Donal Sheehan an aubergine again. Instead, she's teaming up with Una Healy, Tipperary's finest, and Anthony Costa and Duncan James, both from Blue, to sing the songs of ABBA.
1: This is amazing news.
0: Is it?
1: Absolutely it is. You pick out all those four artists. Amazing vocalists.
0: Okay.
1: I'm not going to lie, don't know much about Anthony Costa. But the other three. The other three. And maybe he is. I just haven't listened to him enough solo. Una Healy, an amazing singer. Yeah. Samantha Mumba, responsible for some of the biggest pop bangers of the noughties. And then ABBA, like the tunes. I don't usually like to take credit for things I'm in no way involved in, but could my winning of Dave versus Fionnuala with Gimme, Gimme, Gimme last night have been a spark of inspiration for this?
0: I'd say that's what happened. And within 12 or 13 hours, they had cobbled together a UK tour for the moment. No sign of Irish dates. Maybe Samantha Mumba, maybe Una Healy will twist the promoter's arms and they might do something in Dublin or something across the country, singing the songs of ABBA. Who'd have thunk it?
1: I will be happy out singing those songs whenever they arrive. That is not until next year, but this very day, we've been talking about it all week. County Clare officially now hosting the Irish Open. It is underway at Doonbeg. And US President Donald Trump will very soon be on his way to his golf course to see the action going on. If you live in and around Dublin City and you make use of the Phoenix Park from time to time, you won't be able to from 11 tonight because of Trump's visit. They're closing it all off and you'll have to find alternative ways of getting around.
0: The rustling in the bushes will come to silence tonight at the Phoenix Park. It is out of use. Donald Trump, he's going to turn up to Catherine Conley, a courtesy visit. I don't know if they're even going to have tea or if it's going to be a long discussion, and he is going to plump himself on his very own golf course. Maybe he will see an Irish man win it again this year. Tom McKibben tied for third, as well as Shane Lowry. They're still actually playing golf right now in Doonbeg. I don't know when the light is going to cut them off, that they're going to have to stop, but we could have Shane Lowry back winning big events again, that'd be delightful.
1: You would absolutely love to see it. And as the new school year, we're well bedded in at this stage.
0: What's the complaint now? They're vaping.
1: They're not vaping.
0: They're using their phones in class.
1: Yes, to an extent, for a specific purpose. The kids are being told, stop ordering takeaways to school. Because that's what they're doing, apparently. So concerns being raised because some students are saying, do you know what I'd love now? It's a big dirty chipper for lunch. They're going on whatever ordering platform. They're getting it delivered to school. And obviously, look, you have safety concerns, unauthorised people coming on to school property. But I did find it funny, the director of the National Association of Principals and Deputy Principals also saying you have the issue of another student who didn't order the food at all being like, yeah, that's mine, yoink.
0: So it's less about the safety concerns of strangers turning up on school property and more just people being people and robbing food that's causing the argues and issues. This could be one of their first ever online orders and it's a takeaway to the school. I feel that's underwhelming because I, for one, can you remember your very first online order? I know you might have to go way back, but mine was such a special treat at the time, discovering that you could order stuff on the internet.
1: Okay, leave that with me. I'm going to have to rack my brains for that, but I would very much like to hear yours in a few minutes.
0: I don't know if many people remember. Maybe I'm just that kind of saddo. I probably still have the email confirmation of my first online order. 087-4100-102. If you can remember yours. You're up to speed on the day today. I want to play you Tayo Cruz. Throwing all our hands up in the air. After Lainey Wilson, this is Phone Keys Wallet. It's Dave and Fionnuala. It's Today FM.

0: Mario Cruz, Dynamite on Today FM. It's Dave and Fionnuala playing the music you love. Just after 20 past 7, DJ Not Impressed. This is not music he loves. Samantha Mumba and Una Healy teaming up together with Two Boys from Blue to sing the songs of ABBA on a UK tour. DJ, I thought you would be looking forward to maybe an Irish date being announced, but clearly you couldn't think of anything worse.
1: DJ, I appreciate your opinion, but you are wrong.
0: Fionnuala's crying. Are you happy, DJ? You've crushed her dreams of Una Healy and Samantha Mumba playing the songs of ABBA.
1: Please announce Irish dates, don't mind, DJ.
0: You'd probably nearly fly to England to
1: see
0: them.
1: It's doable. Yeah, I have friends in London. I could hop on a couch for a night.
0: It was one of the stories we were speaking about on the day today, only less than 10 minutes ago. Another story was about principals are asking parents and students not to order online food delivery to school. There are delivery drivers and Just Eat drivers and local takeaways turning up to some schools across the country at lunchtime, standing there. Who's this for? And it's causing rows, and they're saying it's a safety issue. But the sad thing is that some of these online orders will be one of the first orders these students ever make. And it's not a good memory. Whereas I can remember the very first online order I ever made.
1: When and what was it?
0: I was about 16. Now, I was going out at the time. You know, the relaxed laws of Bundoran and North Leitrim don't apply to the rest of the country. And I found M&M Direct. And I found this white, gaudy crosshatch t-shirt with many colours and big black letters. And I thought, that's the one. I'll pull every woman in Bundoran with that. It's going to be unbelievable. So I got it ordered. But because there was no postcodes or air codes at that time, I knew I couldn't get a DPD or a Fastway off the time to my house. So I had to order it to the local petrol station because he was a sound man, Charlie Simpson, and he held it for me. So my first online order, I had to order it 6 miles away. But I remember going in the evening after school, collecting this package, and my mind was blown. You could order stuff off the internet and it would come to you. Or in my case, within 6 miles of me.
1: I mean, good enough. You still got it. You had it for your nights out. And was it as successful as you'd hoped with opposite sex?
0: No. God, no.
1: All right.
0: It was terrible. Although, I did make it into the local newspaper, the Donegal Post, a practice many years ago. Unfortunately, not anymore. Where the local papers would go out with a photographer and they would get people who were on nights out and they would take your picture and then they'd put you into the newspaper, so you'd buy the newspaper and go, oh my God, there's that photo that was got. Social media has killed that off, but I still have the clipping of the newspaper.
1: So Dave has such fond and remarkably clear memories of his first online order.
0: Shadow, clearly.
1: What's yours? 087-4100-102.
0: Nobody has the enthusiasm for their first online order like I do. I can guarantee ya. One Republic to play for you, Sam Fender and Olivia Dean too. And tonight's Posh Pop. We take a song, you've heard it before, but when an orchestra play it, do you know it anymore?
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0: still the number one song in the country, Sam Fender and Olivia Dean. Rein Me In on Today FM. It is Dave and Fionnuala. Quick one for you. If Sam Fender and Olivia Dean remain at number one tomorrow in the Irish charts, they will have officially broken the record for the top longest reigning number one song in Ireland.
1: They do deserve it, don't they? It's such a tune.
0: Currently tied at 18 weeks at number one with Bill Whelan's River Dance.
1: Oh, I mean, that deserves to hold the record.
0: They are joint top at the minute. English people taking an Irish record. First they took six counties, then they took the records. What'll be next? Posh Pop, I say. This is where we take a song we believe you have heard before, believe that you should be familiar with this song, but when we give it to posh players, a little orchestra, what is it?

0: sticking to the point this evening.
1: Not wasting time, but I have faith in you. If you've been playing Posh Pop with us over the last just under 2 weeks, maybe you've built up a skill level. You're listening to that and you're thinking, yes, I can tell you what song you've poshed.
0: My Irish teacher would be proud as I say, Arish.

Know the song? Give it to us. 087-4100-102. Of course, include your own name as well. Voice note if you fancy, and we will give you a succulent, lovely dinger and the correct answer in around 15 minutes' time. Should be a song you know. Here's a song you mightn't have heard before. Malcolm Todd, Earrings. It's Today FM.

0: get out of it. Malcolm Todd, Earrings on Today FM. How are you? It's David Fanula. Hopefully you're going well. Can you remember the first thing you ever ordered online? I know it's not something that might have crossed your mind since, but my crosshatch t-shirt from M&M Direct that I had to pick up from my local petrol station because I couldn't get the delivery driver within 6 miles of my house. Oh, good times, good times.
1: Dave has such fond and vivid memories, but what about you?
0: From the top, please, Sarah, tell us.
2: Way back in, I'm fairly sure, 2006, I needed to make an online purchase and debit cards weren't really a thing at that stage, so I had to go.
0: Whatever happened to laser cards?
1: Were they not a type of debit card, no?
0: Yeah, but they just disappeared overnight. MasterCard, Visa, RIP laser cards.
2: And get a 3V online credit card for myself.
0: Uh-huh.
2: And you could top it up in your local shop. Then I went online to buy a hoodie.
0: A hoodie from, oh, don't leave us in suspense.
2: Designed by Pete Wentz from Fall Out Boy, and it was on his brand, which was Clandestine Industries.
0: Oh, Fall Out Boy. They were good for her. See, she remembers her first online order because it was so special to her.
1: And so cozy. I hope you had many cozy nights in the hoodie, Sarah.
0: Sarah, assuming you don't have it right here, right now. Other first online orders. From the top, please, Jackie.
3: When I was in secondary school, I ordered a fake ID off the internet.
0: Oh!
3: And I have no idea how I got my photograph on it. But I couldn't tell you how I paid for it because I didn't even have a bank card back then. But once went by and then there was a phone call to the home phone. And it was the local guards looking for me. Of course, the fear of God went through me. It turned out that it went to another house of a girl that's the same name as me, but she was about 3 or 4 at the time, so her parents sent it into the local guard station.
0: Oh, no!
1: Jackie, how bad did it go down after that?
0: Oh, Jackie, that is the definition of an awful handling.
1: The mix-up. The postman or woman involved, the effort you had gone to, but a very memorable online purchase at the same time for your first one.
0: You've never forgot it, Jackie, have you? 087-4100-102. 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
11: 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From Croom to Killorglin, Mullen to Manor Hamilton. 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

0: sun. Hugel and Imagile Angel and Ultranate moving to the sun on Today FM. This might unlock some memories. Fiona, lads, I also bought a fake ID online. Everyone was at it, just like that other girl. Sure, we didn't have bank cards, so we just sent €20 in an envelope to some random. Got us into Vickers and Dundalk many a time.
1: Was it a good investment for you, so Fiona? Fair play.
0: Fiona, I don't know, have you unlocked a memory or I'm just convincing myself I'd done the same, sent away money in an envelope to some random and got some sort of plastic bit back.
1: Like the bouncers. They knew well. You'd think you were codding them, but they obviously just took a look at you and were like, here, you're not going to be any trouble, go on.
0: Sure, look, there was even a time you would have to queue up at actual Ticketmaster booths for tickets, but right now you could be going to see this man.

0: Harry Styles, Dublin's Crow Park, next August, height of the summer. The weather's going to be good, and Today FM wants you to be there. Mr. Ian Dempsey, the GOAT, the Don, has got the first pair on Irish radio to go tomorrow morning from 6 a.m.
1: So if you don't want to be waiting around until Monday, then you could sort your tickets just by listening to Ian tomorrow morning and getting to see Harry in Dublin.
0: Of course, Ian Dempsey always travels with an entourage and security, but they've beefed it up tomorrow since he has a pair of Harry Styles tickets. The first on Irish radio tomorrow morning from 6 a.m. Since he's got the Harry Styles tickets, we have got the dingers to dish out this evening because we're generous like that. Here's a song we believe you've heard before, but when you hear it like this, do you know it anymore? Last shot.

0: who's right, who's getting dingers?
1: Tom is, so is Zach. Paddy can get one in Kilkenny. Sarah and Neera as well in Carlow.
0: Ailish, are you going to give us the answer in a voice note, please?
2: I don't want to lose you now. I'm looking right at the other half of me.
0: Cool girl.
2: The vacancy that's out in my heart is a space now that you hold.
0: Wonderful singing, Ailish. But at no point did you actually give us the name of the song, which is the name of the game.
1: Ah, come on now.
0: No.
1: With a voice like that?
0: No dinger. If she said at the end, "Hi, I'm Ailish, that was me singing," and that was Mirrors by Justin Timberlake.
1: We can pretend she did.
0: No, we can't.
1: We must stickler for the rules.
0: Yes. It's today.

0: Justin Timberlake, Mirrors, on Today FM. Eilish?
1: I don't want to lose you now.
0: Okay.
1: I'm looking right at the other half of me.
0: Oh.
1: The vacancy that's out in my heart is a space now that you hold.
0: Eilish, wonderful singer, but you still don't get a point because you didn't tell us the name of today's Posh Pop. That's the name of the game. Fionnuala is sulking there, but I am a stickler for the rules.
2: Eilish, I just love hearing your lovely tones and singing. So if you would like to continue playing Posh Pop when we're back on Sunday, we would also welcome more singing.
0: Gurumila. The Is Quiz. There aren't many rules on the Is Quiz. There is the follows. We put 30 seconds on a clock. All random, general knowledge questions. Could be about what's happening in the news today. Could be sport. I was going to say it could be literature. Probably not.
2: Yeah, I don't come up with the questions, so...
0: You come on, we put 30 seconds on the timer, we give you the questions, each question ends with is, hence why it's the Is Quiz, and let's see how you go on the leaderboard. I, Dave Duke, am the current holder of the record on the Is Quiz, which is 8. Now, a man came close this week by the name of Oisin. He stands on top of the leaderboard, but you can beat him. What did he get? 7?
2: A high score of 7, so the highest scoring proper player, but you can swoop in on this Thursday and absolutely take his crown.
0: Be our second ever Is Quiz Champion of the Week. What you need to do is text or WhatsApp the word is, I-S, and your own name to 087-4100-102, and we'll have you on after it and see, can you be a champion and beat Oisin working from home?
2: That is the goal. We'd love you to join us.
0: After 8.
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4: On Weekend Breakfast, you never know who's going to drop by. 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
6: Good evening, I'm Jane McNamara.
2: the Thornishta has effectively ruled out cuts to the universal social charge in the budget. Yesterday, Sinn Féin said it would cut USC entirely on the first €40,000 of income. But Finance Minister Simon Harris says 25 days out from the budget, nothing like that is on his radar.
8: In the election, we didn't campaign in relation to the USC. We didn't receive our mandate in relation to that. There can be changes to the USC on occasions during the lifetime of a government. There has been, there was indeed in the lifetime of the last government. There often are in terms of if there's minimum wage changes or the likes to make sure people aren't worse off. But I've been very upfront, very clear about this, as is the Taoiseach, as is the PFG.
2: A man in his 30s has been arrested by Gardaí after being extradited from Spain. It's understood that man is Jason Hutch, son of Jerry the Monk Hutch. Jason was arrested by Spanish authorities in Lanzarote on the 8th of April on foot of a European arrest warrant issued by the Irish High Court. He's been charged in relation to serious organised crime offences and is due before a special sitting of Dublin District Court this evening. The Transport Minister says Michael O'Leary should apologise for inappropriate comments about rape. The airline boss called other airlines rapists when discussing the cost of airfares ahead of the Ryanair AGM. The Dublin Rape Crisis Centre has described the comments as ill-considered and arrogant. Minister Dara O'Brien says the remarks are outrageous.
10: There's no way on earth that that type of comparison should be made. It's just so serious in that regard that to make that type of comment is just, as I said, it's just wholly inappropriate. It's just wrong.
2: A 25th anniversary memorial event for 9/11 will be held tomorrow in New York City. The city has been preparing all week, with events taking place each day at different locations. Crowds have also been gathering at the World Trade Center to leave flowers and messages at the site where the Twin Towers once stood. Paul McCormack, a former NYPD officer from Donegal, is among those reflecting on the attacks.
11: We always used the World Trade Center as a guide for where we were. You would look up and you would know where you were, but coming down on the 11th and seeing the towers gone and just a pile of rubble, like a mountain, it was a breathtaking, sickening, heartbreaking scene to see our city hit like that.
2: That's it for now. More in an hour.
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20: Good evening, I'm Eve Conway. Day one at the Irish Open is drawing to a close. Defending champion Rory McIlroy finished with a score of 1 under par at Doonbeg, while 2009 winner Shane Lowry is at 3 under par heading to the final hole, tied for second. Padraig Harrington finished day one on a score of 71, but felt he could have scored better.
21: I'm a little disappointed. I played a little bit better than 1 over par. I would have liked to have got in there in something in the 60s, but you know, that's golf. We always want something more or different.
20: Joaquin Niemann leads the field so far. He finished his day at 5 under par. The league phase of the Champions League continues this evening. In the early kickoffs, Roma drew 1-1 at Fenerbahce and Shakhtar Donetsk also drew 1-1 at PSV. There's a host of 8 p.m. kickoffs as well. Last year's semi-finalists Bayern Munich take on Bodo Glimt, Slavia Prague face Lens and Como were up against RB Leipzig. There's one Premier League team in action as Manchester United return to the Champions League after 3 years away. They face Sabah FK from Azerbaijan and that match has just kicked off in the last few moments. In swimming, Roisin Nurien has won a gold medal for Ireland at the Para Swimming European Championships in Turkey. She finished first in the women's 100-metre backstroke final. And Dervla Brady has earned a silver medal in the 50-metres butterfly. In tennis, a place in the women's singles final await the winners of tonight's games at the US Open. Defending champion Aryna Sabalenka is up against third seed Jessica Pegula from Midnight, while 2023 champion Coco Gauff takes on Australian Open champion Elena Rybakina. Finally, in rugby, Ireland women's head coach Scott Beamond has named 9 uncapped players in his squad for the upcoming autumn fixtures. Alma Atagaman, Jemima Adams-Verling, Sophie Barrett, Beth Butimer, Kate Jordan, Olivia McKinley, Katerina Finn and Alana McKerney have all been included in the Ireland squad for the first time. To hear live commentary of the League of Ireland every Friday, download the Go Loud app now.
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2: Showers becoming isolated tonight, lows of 9 to 13 degrees.
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0: Where would you go? What would you do? Who would you spend it on? 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Who would you not tell? 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
0: 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After that,
2: the cash machine is going to randomly choose a number to call. If it is you that gets the call during the Ray Foley show, you have to answer within five rings. That is crucial. You tell us the prize amount, you get the money. That cash and prize amount, €305,000.
0: Don't make the man who makes the cash machine call cry. Barry Dunn tomorrow after three. Maybe ringing you. Best of luck.
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0: We have to crown our Is Quiz champion tonight. 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
0: 8:10 of your Thursday, and we are looking to crown an Is Quiz champion of the week. Oisin, who done 11 hours from home. He does work in IT, like fixing stuff, but not remotes and TVs. Very high-level stuff, and he is a high-level player because he puts the high score on the Is Quiz at 7.
2: As well as planning a wedding, and he telling us that 90% of the time turning something off and on again is the fix with IT. He joins us for the Is Quiz and manages to absolutely smash it. But there, it's time for you to do it. Just let's have a listen, though, to yesterday's player, Ailish, of the Singing Posh Pop. She joined us.
3: The fruit that SpongeBob SquarePants lives in is...
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3: The number of terminals in Dublin Airport is...
4: 2.
3: The name of Vogue Williams' husband is...
4: Spencer... I don't know his second
3: name. The meaning of Hakuna Matata is...
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4: Pass.
3: The country famous for inventing pizza is...
4: Italy. Sorry, Patrick Kielty, but it's probably pass, yeah.
0: keep going.
3: The Premier League team. We have the buzzer, but I started, so I'll finish. The Premier League team that Erling Haaland plays for is...
4: Man United.
0: So close, but yet so far. Ailish's score yesterday?
2: 5. Very good performance, but beatable.
0: As well as Oisin. We liked him, we enjoyed him. It was great to have him on, but we will make sacrifices for you to become a champion of the Is Quiz. We need a text or WhatsApp off you. IS is to 087 4100 102. Include your own name as well so we know who we're ringing back. Come on, we'll have a chat and hopefully we can crown you as a champion. We haven't figured out the prize yet, but I'm sure we could throw you something for being a champion. If today's player beats my high score of all time, then I deserve another go at the Is Quiz.
2: Dave, come on now. Not how it works.
0: We can just rig it and fix it, can't we? Florence Road, 7563. It's Today FM.

0: Flowride and a man you shouldn't give the Pringles tin to at Christmas or any time of year for that matter. Ollie Moores, Troublemaker. That's him. It's Today FM.
1: The Is Quiz.
0: Good evening. We are Dave and Fionnuala. We are very new to Today FM and this is new too. The Is Quiz. 30 seconds on a clock. All general knowledge questions. All of them end with is. Hence why it's called the Is Quiz. And there is a leaderboard. Oisin is on top of there. But guess where we're going? To the home of the All-Ireland champions, Anna from Mayo. Are you well?
2: I am just brilliant. It's Thursday.
0: Anna, give us a vision. Who's with you? Where are you? We want to know everything about you from the top.
2: Okay, my name is Anna Herbert and I'm sitting in the car with my daughter, Aoife, after coming from the beach for a walk.
0: Where is that beach located? We don't want to give your exact location away, but beaches are important. There is big differences.
2: It's a small beach in a place called Killala. It's called Ross and it's beautiful.
3: Oh, like a lovely September evening walk on the beach. Sounds absolutely idyllic, Anna.
2: With the rain.
3: Well, fair enough.
0: Is the company good, Anna, that you hold, yeah?
2: Oh, it is, yes, my daughter. She's brilliant.
0: Hello.
3: Hi. Daughter's name, Aoife. Sorry, remind us.
4: Aoife.
3: Aoife. And how's life with you, Aoife?
4: Yeah, all good.
0: Anna, are you trying to ship Aoife off to the United States of America as soon as you can?
2: I am, yes. I'm trying very hard.
0: What is going on? Holiday or moving abroad?
4: Moving, hopefully. Just waiting on things to hopefully come through.
2: You're waiting on our visa.
3: And will it be studying, working, or do you even know yet?
4: Working, hopefully, yeah.
3: Oh, Aoife, well, the absolute best luck with that. And there might be a little holiday for you, Anna, out of it?
2: Oh, I believe so, yes. Mammy has to go too, just to make sure she settles in, all right?
0: Yes, of course. Do you see the living conditions? Are you getting on okay at work? You know, you have to be all over these things.
2: And a bit of shopping.
0: Oh, yes. Of course, the boom is back. Going to New York for the Christmas shopping.
3: Go over with Absolutely. The empty suitcase, Anna. The empty suitcase on the way over and then very full on the way back.
2: Are you sure you know me?
0: We have asked so many questions, but what about general knowledge ones? Are you ready to go on the Is Quiz?
2: Full of useless information.
0: Yes. Now, there is two, ye.
2: Yeah.
0: Is there a third?
2: My niece, Abby, is here as well in the back.
0: Right.
3: Hi, Abby.
0: We're rushing on top of the leaderboard. He has been jumped on by three unbelievable women. Make sure...
2: Male women.
3: Crucial. Yeah.
2: Yes.
0: I was kind of hinting at that by calling you unbelievable women, but Mayo women, you got to get it right. The home of the All-Ireland champions. We must take your first answer, whoever that might be. And when you're ready to go, we are ready to go.
2: Okay.
0: We begin in 3, 2, 1.
3: The Irish venue Harry Styles will perform in next year is?
2: Crow Park.
3: The country where Toyota cars originate from is?
2: Japan.
3: The number of the latest iPhone unveiled this week is
4: 18.
3: The Irish boy band beginning a 13-night 3 arena residency tonight is
2: Westlife.
3: The full name of Donald Gleeson's dad is
2: Brendan Gleeson.
3: In Harry Potter, the name of the school Harry attends is
4: Hogwarts.
3: The fictional suburb where Fair City is based is
2: Harrogstown.
0: An exceptional performance, man.
3: Wow.
0: Wow, you were in unison there towards the end. You were getting into your rhythm. I think the timer's too short. We should make the Is Quiz a minute or 2 minutes or 10.
3: Really impressive. No passes, no incorrect answers, giving you a score of 7.
0: Oh,
3: well done. Anna, Aoife, Abby as well there. All the A's and an A+ game from you ladies. Well done.
2: Thank you.
0: Safe travels when you eventually do get to New York. I'm sure you're going to go down to Doonbeg this weekend and say beautiful things about Trump so the visa isn't ignored.
2: Of course,
0: we love Trump. Let us into the country so we can go mad. Ladies, great to talk to you. Up Mayo and Mayo for Sam.
2: Thanks, good luck to you.
0: Bye. I love that. The Manaw in the car after a nice walk. Bit of rain, but good and fresh. And they go joint with Oisin during the week on the Is Quiz leaderboard.
3: Second week.

0: Yeah, how do you tie break?
1: Because I mean, Oisín's gone. It's not like he's hanging on the other end of the phone. He was playing with us, you know, on Tuesday.
0: We'll figure that out. We'll call them joint champions for now until we figure out a tiebreaker situation. They all get nothing because we haven't sorted prices yet. Everybody is treated equally on the Is Quiz.
1: Yeah, look, there's a lot to figure out when you start a new job, as we have in the last couple of weeks. We're getting around to things, okay?
0: We're talking to people who knows another person about the things, all right? Leave it with us. Congratulations to the Bannock. Congratulations to Oisín, both joint champions this week on the Is Quiz. And a brand new fresh week starts on the Sunday show, 2 to 6pm. Samber to play for you. Oh, what is the name of this show anyways?
1: Dave and Fionnuala.
0: Oh, well, this morning, someone in this building didn't get it so right.
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0: U2, In the Name of Love. On Today FM, it is Dave and Fionnuala. How are you? 25 to 9. We want to send you to Kneecap, Dublin's Three Arena, for a Christmas show. But perhaps some self-reflection right now. This is our official 2 weeks into the show, just an hour and a half to go until we can say we've done 2 full weeks on Today FM. Fair play to us. Aren't we mighty? Aren't we brilliant? We're making an impact on the radio landscape across the country. We're making impacts in kitchens, sitting rooms, lorries, offices, canteens, everywhere. We've been on TV. We've made an impact. Everybody knows who we are. Until Fionnuala decides to go to another station this morning.
1: By invite. I didn't just waltz my way in unannounced.
0: Did you ever hear of the phrase, I politely decline your invitation? Anton Savage, previously of this parish, now being all serious on News Talk Breakfast, a consummate professional, exceptional broadcaster, grew up with Anton, amazing, until this morning.
1: You know?
2: Fionnuala, thank you very much. That is a presenter of...
0: A presenter of who? When, where, what and why? Anton, what? Presenter of... I know she's Fionnuala, but who's that other guy?
1: You know?
2: Fionnuala, thank you very much.
0: That is a conundrum I have never thought of before.
1: You know?
2: Fionnuala, thank you very much. That is a presenter of...
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0: Presenter of Dave and Fionnuala. There's two of us, Anton. She's not assuming both personalities to present this show.
1: May I, lest I never get invited back again, just clarify that... He introduced me perfectly at the start of the chat we were having.
0: As Fionnuala Corbett or as presenter of Dave and Fionnuala?
1: Well, Fionnuala from Dave and Fionnuala on Today FM. So look, that's fine. That's what he was briefed to be told.
0: I missed the start. Was there any other follow-up point there of you defending Anton Savage?
1: When we came off air, he did very graciously apologise for the slight mishap. Look, the man has a lot on.
0: He apologised to who?
1: To me. In the moment, like we were off air.
0: Well, clearly I am the one who has been slighted here the most. We've all heard it for ourselves.
1: You know?
2: 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That is a presenter of...
0: Of who? 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
0: Now, if he had said nothing, I would have forgiven him. But then he goes on to imply that I don't exist at all.
2: Thank you very much. I'll do it twice just to make up. 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
0: One of the presenters, the Fionnuala part of Dave and Fionnuala.
1: Come on now, you can't be salty about that. The man has to have word economy. He has a lot on. He's jumping from interview to feature to segment. And not like us here, but our soft, oh, we'll play a couple of songs. He's straight in, Dave.
0: Well, if he wanted to play Tame Impala Loser, I believe nobody would stop Anton Savage. Who?
1: Do you feel like a bit of a loser?
0: Yes.
2: Fionnuala, thank you very much. That is a presenter of...
0: Presenter of what?

0: Tame Impala. The man behind the name. Kevin Parker are refusing to sign autographs anymore. Tell you more after 9 o'clock. Turns out he won't be signing any autographs here in Today FM Towers.
1: You know?
2: Fanula, thank you very much. That is a presenter of...
0: That is Anton Savage of News Talk Breakfast, forgetting that I exist in this show. Oran rightly points out via WhatsApp, Dave's ego is burnt and he's put many ends on it. 087-4100-102. Yeah, haven't made an impact. I thought I did. Have made an impact on Matt Cooper though.
1: Oh, success. All it
0: took for me was to publicly accuse him of stealing my Mars bars and then for producer Shannon to run and tell him that, oh, you know that Dave Duke fella, he's actually accusing you of robbing his Mars bars. Ain't that correct?
1: Well, look, now you know where my loyalty lies. It will always be at Matt Cooper.
0: That's
1: I'm a
0: fair.
1: Lick. I'm a lick.
0: You are a lick. But what happened this evening was Matt actually came in and approached me personally and was like, by the way, I didn't steal your Mars bars.
3: I'm glad he clarified.
0: But now, if anything goes missing, I still will be accusing Matt Cooper.
1: So you can't... Dave, what, 2 weeks in, why are you hell-bent on making enemies?
0: I'm not making enemies. I'm trying to make impacts. Anton Savage, he doesn't know who I am.
1: I does now.
0: Well, I don't know. Shannon will probably go
1: I'll
0: tell
1: go
0: him.
1: I'll go and ratch out.
0: Yeah.
1: Absolutely.
0: Will you clip tonight's show and email it to Anton Savage?
1: I will only contact Anton Savage via email.
0: Who else can I say bad things about? And I love Anton. I wasn't even saying anything bad. But if I make any slight against anyone whatsoever, are you clipping up that audio and sending it to them?
1: Depends how nice you are to me on the day, Dave.
0: What could I do for you, producer Shannon?
1: I'll have a think about it and I'll let you know. I'll come at my list.
0: I feel you should be here to enhance the show, as we all are. And I feel you are making me nervous and putting me on edge by clipping things I say and sending them to people.
1: As I said to you yesterday, sleep at one eye open.
0: God, okay. We have a spy amongst us. I always wondered why you took the transfer from Dave Moore to Dave and Fionnuala, but this is it. You are spying on us and regaling all the management with our secrets.
1: This is like my evil secret lab.
3: She has the studio bugged, yes. So that even when the mics are off, the talk is being recorded.
0: Sure. I could talk. Well, nobody knows who I am.
1: You know?
2: Fionnuala, thank you very much. That is a presenter of...
0: Dave and Fionnuala.
4: Dave and Fionnuala.
0: Yes.
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10: 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After the smash success of her last single, Dry Spell, Kacey Musgraves is back with this one. It's called Mexico Honey.

0: She's Gonna Do It Again. Absolutely love that one from Kacey Musgraves. 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
0: Have you heard of the Power Hour yet? We are teaming up with the Jack and Jill Children's Foundation for Power Hour this month. 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Some examples could include
4: getting a group together. Just think about like the groups that you're in already. Maybe you are in a dance group, a dance class. Could you go mad at the dancing for 60 minutes? Maybe you're in one of those, is it the Kirkle Choral? Basically speak in Irish casually. Maybe you could get together for a special one that you're chatting Osquelga for the full 60 minutes. Maybe it's you're in a running club. You're going out, you're doing a special run. If whatever you can get done in that 60 minutes. It could be a relay between you if you don't feel that you have the full stamina for the hour of running. But it could be a great Power Hour to get that money for the Jack and Jill Children's Foundation.
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0: one of many more to come from Miley Cyrus. Bass persuades on Today FM. It is Dave and Fionnuala, where it gets later in the night. We're able to do things more a little bit niche, like Fionnuala's world's smallest autograph collection. Maybe if it turned on your mic, Fionnuala.
1: It's a good one, though. 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

0: Good evening, I'm Jane McNamara. A son of Jerry the Monk Hutch has been remanded in custody after being extradited from Spain to face an organised crime charge. 37-year-old Jason Murphy, also known as Jason Hutch, appeared before a special sitting of Dublin District Court this evening. Dan Pitcher reports.
1: Jason Murphy was brought before the court just hours after being returned from Lanzarote, where he'd been in custody since April. He's accused of facilitating the commission of a serious crime by a criminal organisation over a period of more than 5 years, an offence which carries a maximum of a 15-year sentence. The court heard that he made no reply when charged. Mr. Murphy was unrepresented at the hearing because of the ongoing solicitor strike over legal aid reforms, telling the judge that he'd been unable to obtain legal representation. He was remanded in custody and will appear before Cloverhill District Court by video link on September 17th.
0: The Taoiseach has effectively ruled out cuts to the universal social charge in the budget. Yesterday, Sinn Féin said it would cut USC entirely on the first 40,000 euro of income. But Finance Minister Simon Harris says 25 days out from the budget, nothing like that is on his radar.
2: Been very upfront, very clear about this, as has the Taoiseach, as has the PFG. The direction of travel for this budget, and I hope for the next four, is in the space of credits and bans.
0: The Transport Minister says Michael O'Leary should apologise for inappropriate comments about rape. The airline boss called other airlines rapists when discussing the cost of airfares ahead of the Ryanair AGM. The Dublin Rape Crisis Centre has described the comments as ill-considered and arrogant. Minister Dara O'Brien says the remarks are outrageous.
3: There's no way on earth that that type of comparison should be made. It's just so serious in that regard that to make that type of comment is just, as I said, it's just wholly inappropriate. It's just wrong.
0: Nearly one in five parents have considered taking a child out of a sport because of rising costs. New Aviva research has found four in five parents say the cost of their children's sports activities puts financial pressure on their household. More than half say they have decided not to put their children into sports because of this. That's it for now. More in an hour.
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6: Good evening, I'm Eve Conway. It was a windy first day at the Irish Open. Defending champion Rory McIlroy finished with a score of 1-under par at Doonbeg and said it might have been the longest round of golf he's ever played.
7: I can't recall a round of golf that's taken that long before. Like, we've had some rounds that are maybe 5.5 or 5.75, but over 6 hours might be a first for me. But yeah, that was tough. Like, it was tough conditions. It was very windy. It was hard to get into any sort of rhythm out there. It was a lot of stop-start. So I felt like, shooting under par wasn't exactly what I wanted. But at the end of the day, I'm only four shots behind and not in a bad spot going into the next 3 days.
6: While 2009 winner Shane Lowry finished at 3-under par, tied for second and two shots off the lead. Padraig Harrington finished day one on a score of 71 and Seamus Power on 73. Joaquin Niem leads the field so far. He finished his day on 5-under par. The league phase of the Champions League continues this evening. In the early kickoffs, Roma drew 1-1 at Fenerbahce and Shakhtar Donetsk also drew 1-1 at PSV. And at halftime in the 8 p.m. kickoffs, it's 0-0 between both Bayern Munich and Bodo Glimt and Slavia Prague and Lanz, while Como are 2-0 up against RB Leipzig. There's only one Premier League team in action as Manchester United return to the Champions League after 3 years away. They're currently 3-0 up against Sabah FK from Azerbaijan, thanks to goals from Cunha, Tielemans and Sesko. In swimming, Roisin Nurien has won a gold medal for Ireland at the Para Swimming European Championships in Turkey. She finished first in the women's 100-metre backstroke final. And Dervla Brady has earned a silver medal in the 50-metre butterfly. And finally, in tennis, a place in the women's singles final awaits the winners of tonight's games at the US Open. Defending champion Irina Sabalenka is up against third seed Jessica Pegula from midnight, while 2023 champion Coco Gauff takes on Australian Open champion Elena Rybakina. To hear live commentary of the League of Ireland every Friday, download the Go Loud app now.
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0: Showers becoming isolated tonight, lows of 9 to 13 degrees.
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8: Barry Dunn is the man who's going to be making the cash machine call after 3 o'clock tomorrow afternoon. 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So 3 o'clock, the magic o'clock. Time tomorrow, Dave. What happens
1: what
8: then?
1: What time, 3 o'clock?
8: 3 p.m.
1: tomorrow.
8: 1,500 hours?
1: Yes.
8: Yeah?
1: That took me a minute to calculate. Yes, 3 p.m. tomorrow, line shot, then the call. If it comes to you, please answer us within five rings. Tell us, there is 305 grand in the cash machine. You get every single cent. Could be a monumental day for you tomorrow. Best of luck.
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1: We still have these kneecap tickets to give away. We want to send you to Dublin's Three Arena Christmas time for a kneecap show and also Fionnuala's world's smallest autograph collection. You genuinely won't guess who's in there.

0: Locked out of heaven on Today FM. I was going to say good evening, good night.
1: At this stage, yeah, good night. Post 9 p.m.
0: Hopefully you're having a good night. It is Devin Fanilla with you. This man, you might have heard him on Today FM. Hopefully. Tame Impala. He might need no introduction to you whatsoever, or you might realise, oh, Tame Impala, Kevin Parker, the same guy who does this. We don't hear much about him. I'm not fully up to date with all the details of his life, where he started, his first job. I do know this about him today, though.
1: That he will not be giving autographs anymore. Will not be signing them. He's saying, lads, you're too aggressive when you're coming up to me looking for autographs, because there are people who actually specialise in collecting autographs, or they're autograph hunters. They're approaching him when he is kind of doing small meet and greets with fans outside of hotels or even at airports. Actually, he says he's been approached and he's saying no more because you're too aggressive, and please don't be offended when I say no to your next request for an autograph. And I totally get it. He is well within his rights to do this. It has to be such an unpleasant experience. But I have to admit to being surprised that people were still looking for autographs. Because I feel you see any red carpet interaction or fan interaction with a famous person now, and it's straight for the phone, get a selfie, get the photo, and that's the way it has gone.
0: The selfie has killed the autograph star.
1: Well, clearly not for Tame Impala. Well, now though, he's saying good luck to it. I was thinking back to myself at the tender age of 12, when I paid a visit to the, it's an Omniplex, I think, on the Headford Road in Galway, or it was at the time, and amidst the crowd of people at the cinema, I noticed a man, and I was like, I recognise him. Oh, I'm very excited.
0: A Liam Neeson, and Tommy Tiernan. You said a man, I was thinking Nicola Coughlan. No, who could it be that you would burst yourself for an autograph off them?
1: That I went up, approached, was so enthusiastic to get George McMahon, aka Mondo from Fair City.
0: Unbelievable.
1: I love this. I love meeting people off the telly.
0: Fanula became a woman that day when she met Mondo from Fair City and got an autograph.
1: He was so friendly. He was there with his friends. Like, he wasn't there in any sort of professional capacity. But I had seen him on Fair City. I was like, oh my God. But he's a very handsome young lad. And I was like, please give me your autograph. So what I have, now could I tell you where it is exactly? I know I still have it. I know I haven't thrown it out. But it is on a stub of a cinema ticket, because you were still getting physical cinema tickets at the time. And George McMahon signed it.
0: That is stunning. The world's smallest autograph collection, if she could find it.
1: But I have one more to add.
0: Oh, okay, sorry.
1: Yeah.
0: It's a bit bigger than I thought.
1: Cut to college years in University of Limerick, where the Munster rugby team would train from time to time on the campus. Who did I, not in a creepy way, I know how it sounds, possibly follow in the direction of their car to get their autograph?
0: Well, I'm glad you said follow and not fondle, because then we would have a bit of an issue on our hands. Cancellation of National Radio. Who did you follow to their car?
1: John the Bull Hayes.
0: A lovely legend
1: of Irish rugby, and again a friendly man. So two, I'm very proud to say that I have those autographs.
0: Mine isn't as exotic, but it is a lot more niche, and very, very, very few people listening right now will recognise this name. Chris Atkinson.
1: Yeah, you have me there now.
0: Former World Rally Championship driver. So back in the heyday in 2007, the World Rally Championship came to Ireland, and it subsequently came back in 2009. So you'll know Formula One. Think of your Charlotte Leclercs and your Max Verstappens. The height of professionalism in the sport of rallying was in Ireland at the time. So bunked off school, got the bus from the bus stop in Bundoran, got into Sligo while we were meant to be in school, met some of the drivers. Chris Atkinson was there. And I had actually brought pen and paper with me in anticipation of meeting some of my favourite drivers. And I was so starstruck by the man that I was shivering trying to get my pen and paper out of my school bag that was meant to be at school. My friends helped me. And this guy's looking at me going, does this guy, is he okay? Is he all there? And I still have his autograph to this day pinned to the door of my childhood bedroom in Glenaid in Leitrim. Chris Atkinson, shout out to you, man.
1: So you've moved up a level probably in international celebrity from my autograph collection. Dave has. What about you? Have you any autographs that you've held on to over the years? Did you get them as a child? Did you get them only recently saying, no, a selfie is not for me. I'm going to get the full signature.
0: Selfies not accepted. Just meetings and speakings not accepted. You have to get the person's signature. 087-4100-102. This is Ray, Emma, and absolutely, it's a sisterhood on Joy. It's Today FM. I declare.

0: sisters doing it for themselves. Abby Lynn Keane, Lauren Keane, Rachel Keane, absolutely, Emma and Ray. Joy on Today FM. It is Devin Fanula, adding to the very privileged autograph collections of the world. Hi, guys. I have Keith Duffy's autograph. How are you, buddies? From childhood. I was too shy to ask him, so I asked my aunt to get it. We were in Sligo Airport at the time, Aisling and Donegal.
1: And you treasure it now, and fair play to your aunt for being the one brave enough to approach.
0: Don't aunts get mad requests. Will you go and get Keith Duffy's autograph for me? 087-4100-102. We want to send you to Kneecap, Dublin's 3 Arena, this December. Maybe you are more rap and dance than Mariah Carey and the Pogues. Well, we'll sort you out here tonight. Fancy going? Well, we have a little challenge for you. Fanula came up with the great idea of taking some well-known people and celebrities and crudely and sometimes accurately translating their names. So we've had Christopher Walken as
1: Chris Thorig Shule.
0: We had 50 Cent.
1: Craig Ascent. We had Queen as Bon Rian.
0: And we are back to a musical artist again tonight.
1: Courtesy of JJ, who gave us this suggestion, we're like, oh my God, yes, how would we not thought of

0: We are nosy to 087-4100-102, and you could be going to the Boys Kneecap this December, Dublin's Three Arena. Fontaines DC to play for, and you know what? Let's go back to back with Oasis too.
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0: You might have heard of them before. Couple of brothers. Oasis. Live Forever on Today FM. It is Dave and Fionnuala. You have Aisling in Donegal telling us she has Keith Duffy's autograph. To Mark and Kells telling us what?
1: That he has an autograph by Pele. Didn't get it personally. Got it in the late 60s from an aunt. So again, an aunt being involved in autograph procurement, because Aisling's aunt was the one who went and asked Keith Duffy for the autograph. Mark's aunt passes him on an autograph of Pele, football legend, but like retired in 1977.
0: Don't take this as a slight, because I enjoy Keith Duffy and I'm a fan of Tireland and everything he has done. I feel that Pele's autograph might be worth just a little bit more than Keith Duffy's.
1: I know, it depends on who's buying.
0: That is correct. It is a seller's market out there for autographs.
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2: Who is gonna win today?
0: Extra spicy tonight. I pick a song, Fionnuala picks a song, you pick the winner. The current scorecard on this, the final one of the week, it's 2-2.
1: Neck and neck. And this is the first night of the week, and indeed the first night of Dave versus Fionnuala on Today FM, that we have slightly themed it for reasons that will become apparent.
0: I'm going to be honest, I accidentally themed it.
1: Oh.
0: We'll explain in a moment. I have chosen tonight for you to vote on...

0: Aslan's Crazy World for your consideration on tonight's Dave versus Fionnuala.
1: But I take inspiration from the Three Arena, which is hosting from tonight a previously unheard of residency from Westlife.
0: Oh. I can't hit the notes on Westlife as well as Aslan. We received some information earlier in the show that Katie Taylor in attendance at Westlife tonight in Three Arena.
1: She knows class when she sees it.
0: She is getting to see Garen Noon. She's getting to see the Westlife boys. Aslan on support on some of the dates as well. I didn't know that bringing Aslan to the table tonight.
1: Really?
0: Yeah.
1: It wasn't anywhere in your head.
0: Nope.
1: So an accidental theme, Westlife leading the residency, Aslan special guests on some of the dates, but who is going to win and be the final song of tonight's show.
0: Put all the information we've said in the last 15 seconds out of your head. If you would like to hear Aslan, Crazy World on Today FM, well, how can I protect you in this crazy world? You need to text or WhatsApp the word Dave to 087-4100-102. Although, if you're feeling more Westlife, then you need to text or WhatsApp Finn to 087-4100-102. Remember, you're not just voting on songs, you are deciding who is the champion song picker on Dave versus Fionnuala.
1: For this week only.
0: This is Alex Warren. Emerald Eyes.

0: Alex Warren, Emerald Eyes. On Today FM, it is Dave and Fionnuala. What an eccentric mix of autographs we have, from Pele to Mondo, from Fair City to Keith Duffy to Caroline. In primary school, I won a poetry competition to meet Nicky English, a Tipperary hurler in the early 90s. Then I got an autograph from him, the only autograph I've ever got.
1: And you've held on to it dearly. I love that the prize for a poetry competition was meeting Nicky English. Two worlds colliding.
0: I didn't realise that he was still off this earth. I was thinking of Nicky Rackard in the cup. I thought there was a Nicky English cup. Yeah. And he was like from, you know, the 1800s of hurling. The things you learn. Last pair of tickets this week to Kneecap at Dublin's 3 Arena. I'm sorry that we're going to have to say goodbye to this game. We surely should bring it back if we find an opportunity. Celebrities Asquelga, Christopher Exule, Christopher Walken. But tonight's one...
1: Anjera Shachtana.
0: Who or what is Anjera Shachtana? Let us go to one of the lines and give somebody a pair of tickets. Let's speak to Carolyn Dublin. Hello, Carolyn Dublin.
2: How you doing, lads?
0: Not so bad.
1: Very, thank you.
0: Very kind. Very kind. Have your manners, Carl, now. Thank you. Carl, what do we find you at apart from listening to Today FM on this Thursday?
2: I'm just at the end of home from my mother, so I was giving a hand tonight.
0: Ah, lovely. What was giving a hand? Cooking? Cleaning?
2: Just helping her with the bed. She suffers with dementia.
1: Ah, okay, so doing some caring.
2: At the end of home.
1: Yeah, and are you near, do you live nearby to her, or is it a bit of a trip for you?
2: No, not too bad. About 15 minutes.
1: Okay, so she's safe and tucked up for the night, and you said, you know what, I'm going to look ahead to a little bit of an early Christmas night out and going to see Kneecap.
2: I did. I had some radio on the way home, and I said, I have to enter this now.
0: Carl, it could be about to pay off here. One simple question. Who is?
1: Anjera Shachtana.
2: The Weeknd.
0: Go on, son. They're all yours.
2: Get in, Carl.
1: Good man, Carl. Fair play to you.
2: Cheers. Thank you, Neil.
0: Carl, I can see you from here on that night in 3 Arena pulling and throwing shapes.
2: Oh, yeah. I can't wait. Roll on.
0: Make sure you do your stretches, right?
2: I will indeed.
0: Carl, thank you for listening to the FM, and God bless you. Take it easy, sir.
2: Cheers. Thank you.
0: Good luck. Bye. Carl, he deserves those tickets.
1: Yeah, like, I mean, that is not the easiest job, but he is going with it, taking care of his lovely mam, and having a nice little prize thrown in for himself as a bonus at the end of the night.
0: It is one of those things that isn't really spoken about or covered. The people who are helping their nearest and dearest, people who are caring for their nearest and dearest and going about their daily business. Carl, more than deserving. Best of luck to you, sir. Shakira and Burna Boy to play for you. And who's going to win, Dave versus Fionnuala? Shannon is counting up the votes. And any indications at this very early stage?
3: It was neck and neck. One of you have a couple more votes than the other.
0: All right.
3: There's still time.
0: It is Westlife versus Aslan.
1: Uptown Girl versus Crazy World. What a juxtaposition.
0: Shakira and Burna Boy in the meantime.
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0: Tonight, I pitched to you that Aslan Crazy World should finish off the show and finish off our working week on Today FM. Then Fionnuala stepped forth and said, no, it should all be about Westlife and their three arena residency for the next 94 years.
2: So we should sign off with possibly the best intro to Westlife song, Uptown Girl.
0: Westlife will still be playing Dublin's three arena by the time Mayo win their next All-Ireland. They're doing so many dates. Producer Shannon, who keeps us right, keeps us well, and tells all the other Today FM presenters what we're saying about them on the air, is right here, right now.
2: That is me. Well, I'm here with the results. May I rig it now after you say not to me, Dave?
0: Oh, Shannon.
2: You never know.
0: Please, I was going to withdraw my accusations. We love working with you. We just don't like your propensity of telling other radio presenters what we say about them.
2: I'll take note.
0: Okay. Moment of truth. Okay. It is 2-2 this week. We have both had 2 wins, and this is for the overall win of the week and the win of the night.
2: This is arguably probably the most dramatic one so far. Possibly the closest score so far. With a 48-52%.
0: Oh!
2: Are you ready?
0: Yes.
2: The winner tonight of Dave versus Fionnuala and the winner of the week is Fionnuala!
3: Come on, Westlife! Oh, wow. I did not... Do you know what? Full disclosure, heard Crazy World and I was like, there has to be a winner. But Uptown Girl comes through.
2: I will say, a lot of texts did come in saying they love Westlife, but they would love to hear Aslan even more tonight. But unfortunately, the Westlife comments coming in just kicked Aslan to the curb.
3: Here we go.
0: This used to be a station.

0: You happy now? You happy?
1: I'm delighted. Absolutely delighted. It was an unexpected win for Westlife against Crazy World.
0: Maybe we'll just play it again so you all loved it so much. We'll do the karaoke version for everybody who wants to go at it.
1: Not a bad idea at all, Dave.
0: It's almost time to say goodnight.
1: It is, but before we do, can we remind you about something absolutely massive happening tomorrow? The main man, Mr. Ian Dempsey, with the first pair of tickets on Irish Radio to go to see Harry Styles on his Together Together tour, which is coming to Croke Park in Dublin the 18th and 20th of August next year. Ian Dempsey's going to sort you out for tickets before they go on sale.
0: The first pair of tickets to be given away on Irish Radio. None of the rest of them have it, but Ian Dempsey, the GOAT, the Don, the best. From 6 a.m. tomorrow morning, maybe set an alarm. When you wake up, he'll be there. Maybe don't even go to sleep. Don't bother.
1: The excitement could keep you up. From what I've seen, the reaction on social media to the announcement that Harry Styles is adding these extra dates and including Ireland, it is massive. People are obviously devastated when he made the tour announcement and didn't include Ireland. So, Harry, we knew you wouldn't let us down.
0: We've learned a lot this week. We know that Fionnuala has an autograph from a fella from Fair City. We also learned that Andon Savage has no idea who I am. We also learned that I accused today FM presenters of robbing Mars bars and then retracted. Sorry, Matt Cooper. We also learned that producer Shannon has only seen a quad from a distance of a couple of kilometres and never has been on one.
2: I know, you're finding out loads about me.
0: Yes, and we should find out more. I think we need to tease this out more. You've been a modern dub, kind of Kildare, more dub. We'll talk about it. Maybe we culture you up, but more on Sunday from 2.
2: Look forward to it. Mm-hmm.
1: Enjoy your Friday and Saturday till then. We'll catch you on Sunday afternoon.
0: Claire Beck with 90s up next. Not so tough. Anyways, have a lovely one. Thanks for being here. And take it, Savage Handy. Okay, that's enough.
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16: Good evening, I'm Jane McNamara. A son of Jerry the Monk Hutch has been remanded in custody after being extradited from Spain to face an organised crime charge. 37-year-old Jason Murphy, also known as Jason Hutch, appeared before a special sitting of Dublin District Court this evening. Dan Pitcher reports.
17: Jason Murphy was brought before the court just hours after being returned from Lanzarote, where he'd been in custody since April. He's accused of facilitating the commission of a serious crime by a criminal organisation over a period of more than 5 years. An offence which carries a maximum of a 15-year sentence. The court heard that he made no reply when charged. Mr. Murphy was unrepresented at the hearing because of the ongoing solicitor strike over legal aid reforms, telling the judge that he'd been unable to obtain legal representation. He was remanded in custody and will appear before Cloverhill District Court by video link on September 17th.
16: The Public Expenditure Minister insists his officials are ready to negotiate a public sector pay deal. A number of unions have voted for industrial action over the issue, while the outcome of some ballots are still awaited. They claim the government refused to engage over pay earlier this year. Minister Jack Chambers says other issues also need to be addressed.
18: Pay is an important component for workers, and we want a fair deal for workers, but also how we engage on other matters too, and that's how collective bargaining works.
16: Events are being held across New York City to mark the 25th anniversary of 9/11. An official memorial will take place at Ground Zero tomorrow, during which the names of the victims will be read aloud. However, community events have been taking place at various locations all week. Jay Winnick, co-founder of 9/11 Day, lost his brother in the attack and is now running the largest national day of service in his honour.
19: There'll be tens of millions of people marking the day by doing good deeds, all sorts of good deeds. I mean, here aboard the Intrepid is one meal pack that we're doing, and we do that each year here, where we bring volunteers together to pack meals for individuals and families who are at risk of hunger.
16: Nearly one in five parents have considered taking a child out of a sport because of rising costs. New Aviva research has found four in five parents say the cost of their children's sports activities puts financial pressure on their household. More than half say they have decided not to put their children into sports because of this. That's it for now. More in an hour.
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20: Good evening, I'm Eve Conway. It was a windy first day at the Irish Open. Defending champion Rory McIlroy finished with a score of 1-under par at Doonbeg, and said it might have been the longest round of golf he's ever played.
21: I can't recall a round of golf that's taken that long before. We've had some rounds that are maybe 5.5 or 5.75, but over 6 hours might be a first for me. But that was tough. Like, it was tough conditions. It was very windy. It was hard to get into any sort of rhythm out there. It was a lot of stop-start. So I felt like, shooting under par wasn't exactly what I wanted, but at the end of the day, I'm only four shots behind and not in a bad spot going into the next 3 days.
20: While 2009 winner Shane Lowry finished at 3-under par, tied for second and two shots off the lead. Padraig Harrington finished day one on a score of 71 and Seamus Power on 73. Joaquin Niemann leads the field so far. He finished his day at 5-under par. The league phase of the Champions League continues this evening. In the early kickoffs, Roma drew 1-all at Fenerbahce and Shakhtar Donetsk also drew 1-all at PSV. Approaching full-time in the 8 p.m. kickoffs, Bayern Munich are 4-0 up against Bodo Glimt. It's 2-all between Slavia Prague and Lens, while Como are 4-1 up against RB Leipzig. There's only one Premier League team in action as Manchester United return to the Champions League after 3 years away. They're 4-0 up against Salah FK from Azerbaijan, thanks to goals from Cunha, Tielemans, Sesko and Martinez. In swimming, Roisin Yurian has won a gold medal for Ireland at the Para Swimming European Championships in Turkey. She finished first in the women's 100-metre backstroke final. And Dervla Brady has earned a silver medal in the 50-metre butterfly. And finally in tennis, a place in the women's singles final awaits the winners of tonight's games at the US Open. Defending champion Irina Sabalenka is up against third seed Jessica Pegula from Midnight, while 2023 champion Coco Gauff takes on Australian Open champion Elena Rybakina. To hear live commentary of the League of Ireland every Friday, download the Go Loud app now.
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1: Showers becoming isolated tonight. Lows of 9 to 13 degrees.
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26: 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Are you ready for our weekly trip down memory lane? 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We're going to kick off with some Two Unlimited. No, not that one. The other one.
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Gunn with their version of Cameo's Word Up on Today FM 90s. They were from Scotland and they became famous through something that wouldn't happen nowadays. They had a kick-ass music video. MTV put it into heavy rotation and that's how everybody got to know Gunn. So, wouldn't happen now, but I don't know what the equivalent would be. TikTok, I guess. This is Today FM 90s with Claire Beck. We've got music on the way from Jesus Jones. We've got Billy Piper in there. We've got some Take That. And this is Ace of Base. Don't Turn Around.

0: right here, right now. Apparently the original demo of that had Prince and Jimi Hendrix samples in it, but they couldn't get the clearance, had to take them out. I would love to hear that version. I'd say it would really, really add to something. Great tune, as the version we know, though, of course. This is Claire Beck with Today FM 90s. I'm here till midnight. We're going to hear from Adamski and a very young Seal after this.
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right on Today FM 90s. I love that track for two reasons. One, it doesn't sound like the rest of their catalogue at all, even though I love their other music. And the other reason, of course, you could have guessed it, because it features in Clueless, one of my favourite films from the 90s. Myself and my friend Claire used to watch it pretty much on repeat. We rotated between that and Romeo and Juliet. I feel sorry for our parents. They just had to listen to it over and over. They probably know every word. Okay, Billie Piper. And before she changed her name to just Billie, this is Because We Want To on Today FM 90s.

0: Take That with Prey on Today FM 90s. Now, I went to see the Don't Look Back in Anger documentary during the week. I got to go to the premiere, which was very exciting. Got to see it on the big screen, which I highly recommend you do. Go to the cinema and see it if you can. But I swear to God, the most 90s conversation ever. Not just from one or two people. I heard snippets of this all over before and after the film. What do you think they were talking about? That's right, Oasis and Blur. Those people saying, well, I was always more of a Blur person. And then the other person would say, you're absolutely mental. Oasis are far better and here's why. And it was just such a throwback. I absolutely loved it. And I think for balance, I'm going to play some Blur next.
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her voice so much. That is Catatonia with Road Rage on Today FM 90s. Now, I have another home here on Today FM, if you didn't know. All Irish, every Sunday morning from 8 o'clock, we have guests in. Sometimes we have live sessions. We have loads of brilliant Irish music. 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But right now, an Irish band that doesn't need any introduction, it's the wonderful Picture House with Sunburst on Today FM.

0: Picture House wrapping up hour one of Today FM 90s with Sunburst. On the way for you, we are going to have Chumbawamba. We are going to have some KLF for you. We're going to have some Shania, and we'll be kicking it all off with a massive tune from the Stone Roses next.
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0: Good evening, I'm Jane McNamara. A son of Jerry the Monk Hutch has been remanded in custody after being extradited from Spain to face an organised crime charge. 37-year-old Jason Murphy, also known as Jason Hutch, appeared before a special sitting of Dublin District Court this evening. Dan Pitcher reports.
1: Jason Murphy was brought before the court just hours after being returned from Lanzarote, where he'd been in custody since April. He's accused of facilitating the commission of a serious crime by a criminal organisation over a period of more than 5 years, an offence which carries a maximum of a 15-year sentence. The court heard that he made no reply when charged. Mr. Murphy was unrepresented at the hearing because of the ongoing solicitor strike over legal aid reforms, telling the judge that he'd been unable to obtain legal representation. He was remanded in custody and will appear before Cloverhill District Court by video link on September 17th.
0: Donald Trump will address the Republican midterm convention in Dallas for a second time tonight as the party looks to build support ahead of November's election. The US president told supporters last night to act as though his name was on the ballot. He also pledged a $5,000 payment to every American adult if Republicans win control of both chambers of Congress. These people gave their view.
2: I was surprised, but everything great.
3: Sounds a bit like a bribe.
2: No, I don't think so.
4: Great. Yeah. Best thing can happen in the United States.
5: I don't think he's going to have to buy votes. I don't think he's going to have to do that.
6: We will win the election, the midterm election.
0: The lack of regulation around social media for children will cost the European Union billions in the future because of the health implications. That's according to the media minister, Patrick O'Donovan, who's appealing for the European Commission to introduce EU-wide restrictions to tackle the issue. Speaking at Dublin Castle earlier today, he said young people are becoming less active.
7: Because of the addictive natures of the qualities and the algorithms that are there. And this is ultimately going to cost the European Union as a political union billions in the future in terms of the health impact of mindless scrolling and a sedentary lifestyle.
0: Ireland's 100,000 tracker mortgage holders will be among the first impacted by the ECB's latest interest rate hike. The bank's raised its rate by a quarter of a percentage point to 2.5%. That decision has been driven by continued rise in inflation as a result of the conflict in the Middle East. That's your news for now.
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10: Good evening, I'm Eve Conway. It was a windy first day at the Irish Open. Defending champion Rory McIlroy finished with a score of 1 under par at Doonbeg and said it might have been the longest round of golf he's ever played.
11: I can't recall a round of golf that's taken that long before. Like, we've had some rounds that are maybe 5.5 or 5.75, but over 6 hours might be a first for me. But yeah, that was tough. Like, it was tough conditions. It was very windy. It was hard to get into any sort of rhythm out there. It was a lot of stop-start. So I felt like, you know, shooting under par wasn't exactly what I wanted, but at the end of the day, I'm only 4 shots behind and not in a bad spot going into the next 3 days.
10: While 2009 winner Shane Lowry finished at 3 under par, tied for second and 2 shots off the lead. Porter Carrington finished day one on a score of 71 and Seamus Power on 73. Joaquin Niemann leads the field so far. He finished his day at 5 under par. The league phase of the Champions League continued this evening. Roma drew 1-1 at Fenerbahce and Shakhtar Donetsk also drew 1-1 at PSV. Bayern Munich breezed past Bodo Glimt by 5-0. Lens scored a late winner against Slavia Prague, while Como defeated RB Leipzig 4-1. There was only one Premier League team in action as Manchester United returned to the Champions League after 3 years away. They defeated Sabah FK from Azerbaijan 4-0, thanks to goals from Cunha, Tielemans, Sesko and Martinez. In swimming, Roisin Nurion has won a gold medal for Ireland at the Para Swimming European Championships in Turkey. She finished first in the women's 100-metre backstroke final. And Dervla Brady has earned a silver medal in the 50-metres butterfly. Finally, the women's ILCA 6 World Championships continued in Dunleary today. Eve McMahon climbed 4 spaces and is now 7th overall following the second day of gold fleet racing. Olympic silver medalist Annalise Murphy currently sits 21st overall. 1 day of gold fleet racing remains before the championship concludes on Saturday. To hear live commentary of the League of Ireland every Friday, download the Go Loud app now.
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0: Showers becoming isolated tonight. Lows of 9 to 13 degrees.
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0: Now we are going to dance into the second hour of the show tonight with a special request for Declan. It is the big 4-0 today. Hope you're having a fabulous day. This is your favourite Stone Roses song.
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Eternal, I Want to Be the Only One on Today FM 90s. And before that, the Stone Roses, Love Spreads. One of my favourite tunes from them. What a band. What a band. Dig into their back catalogue. If you have never done so, I promise it is worth your time. All right, this is one of those songs that the first time you hear it, you just think, oh yeah, this is going to stick around for a while. And it kind of became an instant pub classic, I guess. It's Chumbawamba, Tub Thumping on Today FM.

0: KLF, Justified and Ancient on Today FM 90s. They were a bit before my time in that I knew the music and I thought they were cool, but I didn't realise absolute madzers. They have a book called The KLF, Chaos, Magic and the Band Who Burned £1 Million. Yeah, they burnt £1 million on an island off the coast of Scotland or something as an art piece. As a piece of art. If you want to just read about a band that truly did not give a rat's about how the music industry works, have a read of that and let me know how you get on, please. Okay, still to come, I promised you some Shania. I haven't forgotten. And we're going to have a brilliant one-hit wonder from No Mercy next.
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All together now on Today FM 90s. And before that, No Mercy, Where Do You Go? Because it's not Today FM 90s without a good old one-hit wonder. All right, the queen herself, Shania Twain, My Leopard Print Princess. That don't impress me much on Today FM.

0: Savage Garden. I want you on Today FM 90s. And before that, the brilliant No Doubt, Don't Speak. Now, one of the main 90s kind of bits of rumours about a singer is that Billy Corgan of Smashing Pumpkins is really, really grumpy. And frankly, I just don't believe it. He has been on the cover of Cat Fancy magazine with his cats. He loves cats. He's always talking about them. And I just think anybody that gets that much joy from animals can possibly be grumpy. What I do know for a fact, though, is that his tunes are unbelievable. So we're going to have something from Smashing Pumpkins after this.
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Jade with Crush on Today FM. Pretty sure that's a one-hit wonder as well. I can't recall any other song by Jennifer Crush. Jennifer Crush, there we go. I just proved my own point. Okay, we have time for one more track on the show tonight, and we're going to go big before we go home. This is Meatloaf on Today FM.

0: Meatloaf, I would do anything for love, but I won't do that. That is just about it for me. Hope you enjoyed the tunes tonight. I will be back on Sunday morning from 8 for All Irish. Lots of great Irish music for you. And in the meantime, if you're thirsty for some more 90s tunes, you can go to the Go Loud app, click on the 90s channel, and they're all there for you. Have the great rest of the week, and I'll chat to you Sunday.
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8: Good evening, I'm Jane McNamara. A son of Jerry the Monk Hutch has been remanded in custody after being extradited from Spain to face an organised crime charge. 37-year-old Jason Murphy, also known as Jason Hutch, appeared before a special sitting of Dublin District Court this evening. Dan Pitcher reports.
9: Jason Murphy was brought before the court just hours after being returned from Lanzarote, where he'd been in custody since April. He's accused of facilitating the commission of a serious crime by a criminal organisation over a period of more than 5 years, an offence which carries a maximum of a 15-year sentence. The court heard that he made no reply when charged. Mr. Murphy was unrepresented at the hearing because of the ongoing solicitor strike over legal aid reforms, telling the judge that he'd been unable to obtain legal representation. He was remanded in custody and will appear before Cloverhill District Court by video link on September 17th.
8: Donald Trump will address the Republican midterm convention in Dallas for a second time tonight as the party looks to build support ahead of November's election. The US president told supporters last night to act as though his name was on the ballot. He also pledged a $5,000 payment to every American adult if Republicans win control of both chambers of Congress. These people gave their view.
10: I was surprised, but it would be great.
11: Sounds a bit like a bribe.
10: No, I don't think so.
12: Great. Yeah. Best thing can happen in the United States.
13: I don't think he's going to have to buy votes. I don't think he's going to have to do that.
14: We will win the election, the midterm election.
8: The lack of regulation around social media for children will cost the European Union billions in the future because of the health implications. That's according to the media minister, Patrick O'Donovan, who's appealing for the European Commission to introduce EU-wide restrictions to tackle the issue. Speaking at Dublin Castle earlier today, he said young people are becoming less active.
15: Because of the addictive natures of the qualities and the algorithms that are there. And this is ultimately going to cost the European Union as a political union billions in the future in terms of the health impact of mindless scrolling and a sedentary lifestyle.
8: Ireland's 100,000 tracker mortgage holders will be among the first impacted by the ECB's latest interest rate hike. The bank's raised its rate by a quarter of a percentage point to 2.5%. That decision has been driven by continued rise in inflation as a result of the conflict in the Middle East. That's your news for now.
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16: Good evening, I'm Eve Conway. It was a windy first day at the Irish Open. Defending champion Rory McIlroy finished with a score of 1-under par at Doonbeg and said it might have been the longest round of golf he's ever played.
17: I can't recall a round of golf that's taken that long before. Like, we've had some rounds that are maybe 5.5 or 5.75, but over 6 hours might be a first for me. But that was tough. Like, it was tough conditions. It was very windy. It was hard to get into any sort of rhythm out there. It was a lot of stop-start, so I felt like, shooting under par wasn't exactly what I wanted, but at the end of the day, I'm only four shots behind and not in a bad spot going into the next 3 days.
16: While 2009 winner Shane Lowry finished at 3 under par, tied for second and 2 shots off the lead. Patrick Harrington finished day one on a score of 71 and Seamus Power on 73. Joaquin Niemann leads the field so far. He finished his day at 5 under par. The league phase of the Champions League continued this evening. Roma drew 1-1 at Fenerbahce and Shakhtar Donetsk also drew 1-1 at PSV. Bayern Munich breezed past Bodo Glimt by 5-0. Lens scored a late winner against Slavia Prague, while Como defeated RB Leipzig 4-1. There was only one Premier League team in action as Manchester United returned to the Champions League after 3 years away. They defeated Sabah FK from Azerbaijan 4-0, thanks to goals from Cunha, Tielemans, Sesko and Martinez. In swimming, Roisin Nurian has won a gold medal for Ireland at the Para Swimming European Championships in Turkey. She finished first in the women's 100-metre backstroke final. And Dervla Brady has earned a silver medal in the 50-metres butterfly. Finally, the women's ILCA 6 World Championships continued in Dunleary today. Eva McMahon climbed 4 spaces and is now 7th overall following the second day of gold fleet racing. Olympic silver medalist Annalise Murphy currently sits 21st overall. 1 day of gold fleet racing remains before the championship concludes on Saturday. To hear live commentary of the League of Ireland every Friday, download the Go Loud app now.
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7: With TUI, take to the slopes for the ultimate ski holiday with Crystal Ski Holidays.
8: Well, scattered showers becoming isolated and mostly confined to the northwest overnight as clearer spells develop. Tomorrow is mostly dry with sunny spells, just the odd light shower. Overnight, lowest temperature is 9 to 13 degrees.

0: 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Comedian Kyla Cobbler explained the subtitle of her new memoir and the pervading feeling among Irish women.
1: Obviously, because I've travelled as an Irish woman as well, so I've represented abroad, and I think Irish women, you know, were very known for being very bold and, you know, ferocious and great crack and the rest of it, but I always say that fundamentally to our core, Matt, we are absolutely mortified. 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